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We are less than an hour out until you are going to win these tickets. Sing along with Jimmy World, 25 years of Bleed American at the Hollywood Bowl. Win those tickets. Get on the standby boarding list to see them again at Shaky Knees. It is K.

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1: I'm Megan Holliday.
0: Hi. Who's this?
1: Ryan from the chat. I was just calling to check on Kevin.
0: Ryan from the chat. Yes, Kevin is still in jail right now. He violated his probation, so he's back in.
1: Oh no.
0: Hopefully he'll get out soon.
1: All right.
0: So unfortunately, you have to put up with me for a little bit longer. But in reality, dude, he's just on vacation.
1: Okay. But I'm going to call back because I'm going to win those Jimmy Eat World tickets.
0: Yes, you are. Ryan from the chat. Call me back at 6.
1: All right. Ciao.
0: All right, buddy. Okay, bye.
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right, Rich, do it. Chicka China to Chinese chicken. Yep, that was perfect. Thank you for that. It is the world famous K-Rock. What's going on in Megan Holiday? Get out of here. Postmaster Johnny coming through next. And at 6 o'clock, your next chance to win your tickets to see Jimmy Eat World at the Hollywood Bowl and get on the standby boarding list to see them again at the Shaky Knees Music Festival. I love you, and I hope you win. 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

Yes, that is just one of the amazing artists you can see at Shaky Knees Fest. What's up? I'm Postmaster Johnny on the world famous K-Rock. I'm filling in for my girl Megan Holliday, so I'm taking over DJ duties today. And I'd love to put Shaky Knees Fest tickets in your hand. And I'm going to tell you how the next time you could win is coming up very, very soon right here on the world famous KROQ.

K-Rock, it's Postmaster Johnny. So this morning on the Klein Alley Show, we tried this 14-inch foot-long sandwich from Fat Sal's called the Big Fatty. With a name like that, I'll let you imagine what you think is inside of it. 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

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Like, what are some, like, new artists I could get into? 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

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I'm Postmaster Johnny, and we actually had Isaac Brock of Modest Mouse stop by the K-Rock studios yesterday to have a little chat with my boy Sluggo, and that's up on our Instagram and on our YouTube right now, so I highly recommend you check that out right now at KROQ.

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It's crazy seeing the cultural significance Evanescence has had on younger artists. What's up? I'm Postmaster Johnny and the world famous K-Rock. So I did a deep dive on this new artist named Julia Wolf yesterday, and she just kept citing how Evanescence was a major inspiration to her, and just hearing that made me realize, like, wow, the kids are gonna be all right.

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It's 106.7 K-Rock. I'm Postmaster Johnny. And this time last week, I got to go to the Grammy Museum to see Sublime get honored. And it was so sick. They played a nice acoustic performance. And we put videos up on it on our Instagram right now. So if you want to go check that out, at KROQ. But right now, we got some brand new K-Rock music from Social Distortion. It's called Tonight, right here on the world famous KROQ.

That was brand new K-Rock music from one of my favorite new artists at the moment right now, Julia Wolf with In My Room. And she just got off the stage at Lollapalooza last weekend playing in the rain. That's how you signify you are a true badass when nothing stops you, not even karaoke.

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21: 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And Nothing But Thieves will be at the Palladium on April 4th. 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

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I'm Postmaster Johnny. So looking at the text line right now, 805 wants to know, when is the next chance for Shaky Knees Fest? Okay, I got you. You want tickets to go see Shaky Knees Fest. That's Violet Grohl, The Strokes, trying to forget who's playing right now, and Jimmy Eat World. 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
3: Oh, hell yeah. Good morning. Welcome to a Wednesday. We are Klein Alley Show. This is K-Rock. If you're new, nice to meet you. You'll either love and or hate us. Give it a few days. Take the three-day challenge. Speaking of challenges, it's going to be a good day today. Food challenges happening in the studio as we have a local legend, competitive eater. Looking at some of the videos that she's put up, and boy, it is incredible.
4: We've been getting slowly obsessed with her.
3: I may be more excited to have her in here than pretty much any guest we've had in here recently.
5: Me too.
3: Not only is she Jake's type, I think she's a Barbadian, but she is a viral competitive eater who has gone around Southern California and dominated eating challenges. And this isn't like one of those eating challenges where you do it just for the bragging rights. You know, you go to a restaurant sometimes and they say, like, hey, if you can finish this entire absurd, you know, sushi boat or this 99-ounce steak, it's free. You got to finish it in 20 minutes, though.
4: And then you and your table talk about doing it, and then you just order your regular food.
3: Or you try, you take a few bites, you go, ah, that was way bigger than me, and then you have to pay for it. And they get, she like has been doing, I think she's been eating for free for years by going around all these places in Southern California taking advantage, because no one thinks she could possibly do it. She's tiny. She's a tiny lady, and she's going. I just watched some video, Allie, of her taking down this sushi boat. And when I say sushi boat, the boat was the size of a boat.
4: Like it's
3: a boat.
4: 90 pieces of sushi, and she ate it all.
3: And I know it's easy for you to go ahead and say, oh, I could probably do that. I go out for sushi. I eat 20 pieces. I'm still starving at the end. These were massive pieces. I mean,
6: and no breaks in between?
4: No.
6: Body breaks, nothing, huh?
3: I think she has, like, you know, some of the challenges, 20 minutes to do it. Some of them 10. This right. giant, she went all the way to Texas, I think, to take down the world's biggest hamburger.
4: A 5-pound hamburger.
6: Damn.
4: And then she also ate 5 pounds of ramen, a 3-pound tomahawk steak, and she ate 100 dumplings in 10 minutes.
3: And I think she did a, what did she do from In-N-Out, a 50 by 50 or 40 by 40 or something?
4: 50 by 50.
3: A 50 by 50 at In-N-Out. So just
6: over the weekend, I had a 4 by 4. I had trouble putting that one down.
3: Yeah. So, I mean, think about that for a second. This woman did a 50 by 50. And it's remarkable. So we had to get her in here. She's going to
4: so
3: be
4: hot.
3: Stopping by the K-Rock Studios today. And one of the local challenges she has not yet taken advantage of is a sandwich from Fat Sal's called the Big Fat Fatty. Allie will be suing Fat Sal's for stealing her nickname. But the Big Fat Fatty will be brought into the K-Rock Studios today. I think it's being delivered via a U-Haul truck. That's how big it is.
4: Yeah, I think it's a 10-pound sandwich. But
6: this
4: also,
6: thing is insane. She has so much stuff in it.
4: Yeah, and she can eat really fast is the thing.
3: So we got a lot of fun to look forward to today. And if you're not watching on YouTube, today will be a visually stimulating day for you. Not going to be great if you're trying to keep your summer body together, because we're going to be eating a ridiculous amount of food on the show today with the
7: fat
3: help.
7: Boy.
3: Thank you, honey.
4: I still brought
3: you.
4: My lunch.
7: Yeah, fat stomach.
3: I know why you call me a fat boy. But enough about us. Let's talk about something that you actually care about.
8: Let's weigh Allie's breasts, okay? Let's go buy a food scale at Walmart or Target. They're like $10. Place it on the desk or table, and Allie can place one boob at a time to compare weights. And then after, Klein can weigh his penis and testicles if he has any.
3: Oh, well, how dare you? Thought we were all friends here.
4: Well, you'd have to adjust and do like a smaller increment.
3: And I changed mine to metric, yeah. So it'd sound better. Allie could do
4: how many
3: hers.
4: Grams is my penis?
3: Oh, man. This guy's got a massive gram penis.
4: I don't know how you'd be able to measure that properly, though. I would really have to set it on top of there. I mean, I have one of those little scales at home, one of those little food scales I could bring in, I guess.
3: That should work, I think. Once again, I don't care at all. Allie brought up the fact that she's in the phase of her pregnancy now where her breasts are getting larger by the day.
6: Do they even out, Allie?
4: No, uh-uh.
6: No.
4: They grow at the same pace, so they're still one that's way bigger than the other.
6: Wow.
3: Yeah, Allie's cuppeth run over to the point where one of them, she's been nicknamed Wonky Boobs. Wonky Boobs, Wonky Legs, and Wonky Eyes, right? You found out all three of those are wonky?
4: Oh, my God. Everything's wonky. I had to retake my passport photo yesterday, and everything straight on is just weird.
3: So
4: like, if you have to pick a picture straight on, it just looks like you're looking at a magic eye.
3: What did they say? Did they say turn to the left or turn backwards?
4: It's just supposed to be completely straight on.
3: Turn around and leave.
4: We don't accept this photo. It's too weird.
3: Well, there you have it. We're off to a great start today.
4: It's just like one eye is smaller. One side of my mouth curves differently.
3: Yeah.
4: It's just, you know, there's a few people in the world that have a perfectly symmetrical face. One side is the same as the other. And yeah. I envy that because I just so the opposite.
3: In a world where pretty much every picture that we look at of ourselves, you have the ability to filter or shade
4: cock
3: or
4: your
3: zoom
4: head to
3: out.
4: The side.
3: Keep it up. The DMV where we were yesterday and the passport office.
4: Yeah,
3: they keep it
4: straight
3: raw
4: on. Yep. And they're like, don't smile. Just do a half smile. It's like the most unflattering thing. And can't use any filters. Not even just a little bit of lighting adjustments. Nothing.
3: So we will get into all things that happened at Jake's birthday party. DMV coming up later this morning as well. Let's start things off and get you in a good mood with this, I think, on K-Rock.
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3: This will be a very unpopular opinion, and I feel bad even saying this out loud, Alley, because I don't want to ruin the plans you have for yourself for later, but Omar kind of ruined my plans, so I will share with you. I went and saw Odyssey, finally went and saw the Odyssey the right way on the IMAX. Nice reclining seats, went all the way back, giant bucket of popcorn.
4: Put M&M's in it?
3: No, I didn't.
4: Oh, man,
3: I messed
4: loser
3: up. But I was ready for, you know, I was all ready to sit down and enjoy the 6 p.m. showing.
7: Is it sold out?
3: It appeared, it looks sold out. The guy, my friend, had the tickets. He bought them, he said, 3.5 weeks ago, and this was the first normal time he could even get into an IMAX screening of it.
4: Wow, that's interesting because I am going to see the movie tomorrow, Solo, and it was all blue dots.
3: No,
4: I was the first person that bought a ticket.
3: IMAX or regular?
7: I'll take them with you.
4: No, just regular.
3: Oh, so that's my point. Yeah,
4: I don't need to see.
6: You know what happened when I went to see it, and I went to see it in on Monday? A lot of the seats were said that they were taken, but I arrived at the theater, and it was way empty.
4: I bet Christopher Nolan's
6: really
4: buying
6: weird
4: them all.
3: You think Nolan's buying
6: maybe
3: them all?
6: Maybe he is. Maybe he's all like, trying to hype it up even more.
3: And what's the matter to him? He's got the money, right? If he just goes and spends a couple thousand to go ahead and make theaters feel full.
4: Just to have the headline say, sold out, sold out, sold out.
3: This one seemed pretty full, and it's interesting because, because it's so long, there's certain parts in the movie where you're supposed to go to the bathroom if you have to go. And I guess people...
4: Are these just known?
3: I guess they're known. They're known. Like, there's one, if you have to go at 57 minutes, there's a place where they say it slows down for a little bit. There's another one at 153. And I guess people knew because at those moments in the movie, you would see, like, six people from different places get up and, like, rush out to go. But Omar was the first... Everyone had said, all I heard was, this is an epic movie. This is unbelievable. This is movie magic at its finest. You know, no AI was used. Everything was really done. So you can't just go in and say, it looked cool, but they did it on computers.
4: Yeah, it wasn't CGI.
3: You know, the thing
7: took... What? How not?
4: They said they used barely any CGI, and that was how amazing it was. But, I mean, we read some of the reviews when that movie came out and compared them to the Odyssey, our company Odyssey reviews, and it was just night and day.
3: So people said it was crazy good. I don't know what the Rotten Tomatoes score is, but everyone said it was amazing. And, I got caught up in the hype of the whole thing. So I went... The first person that, really the only person at all, other than saying it was long, that said, overrated, was Omar, who saw it a couple days ago. And he said, I don't want to ruin your time, man, because I know you're going to go, but it's fine. It's whatever. And I go, that's just Omar. I'm not gonna listen to Omar. He's trying.
6: That's true. I'm like that about a lot of things.
3: And I went in with a positive attitude. I was ready.
4: Uh-oh.
3: I wanted to be wowed.
4: You?
3: I know.
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2: To share that with everyone.
3: Three times is a lot. That movie. It's
1: three
3: not very
1: times.
3: Long.
2: I woke up. They were still doing some weird stuff. The yellow people.
3: Are
2: I went back to bed. That's
3: are
2: it.
3: Are you snoring during that?
2: I don't. Was I snoring? I mean, I elevate. I think I'm elevated enough that the snore's not coming. But yeah, this one, I'll say right now, I learned two things about myself very quickly. One, either I didn't. I think some of this stuff I was supposed to have learned in school at some point.
3: Yeah, we studied the book in school,
2: I knew nothing.
1: The poem.
2: I knew nothing that was happening and nothing that was going to happen. So I was completely blind going into this, even though I thought to myself throughout, I probably should know these. I should know these players.
1: You didn't
2: players.
1: Know anything about the horse, Trojan horse?
2: The horse is the one thing that I kind of knew that they snuck in inside the horse's belly. That was a small part of the movie. Mm-hmm. There was another 2 hours, 2.5 hours plus that was not the horse. And I was going, I didn't know any of this stuff. So either they made it up.
1: But that's great.
2: Well, it was great.
1: Witnessing everything for like the first time, you don't need to know.
2: Here's the problem. They don't have modern names, so I had a really hard time.
1: Modern names?
3: Dude, one of the criticisms of this movie is that it's too modernized. So for you, it was not modern enough?
2: Yes, that's right. Yeah, for a few reasons. Like
3: I should have been named John.
2: Yeah,
3: okay,
2: exactly.
3: Odysseus is too tough.
2: I could not keep track.
1: Call Poseidon Paul.
3: Yeah.
2: They were talking.
1: Paul.
2: Listen,
1: Allie,
2: you'd be in a scene and they would say like, Scott Apulia was fighting with Super Jabba Jaw, and I would go, I can't keep track of these people.
3: Right.
2: And Odysseus and Poseidon, da-da-da-da. And Zeus I could keep track of because it's one syllable, but I don't even see Zeus in the movie. And I couldn't keep track of the names. They should have worn name tags on screen or something to show.
3: Oh, or like a little title card that's like, here's this person.
2: Right. So
3: like a Netflix documentary.
2: Who they were talking about. And I'm not just saying because I'm slow and dumb. For the average person, I could see other people in the theater look confused as well.
3: You know, they should do dumb screenings.
2: They should do
3: where they
2: dumb
3: just
2: screenings.
3: they do like kind of an explanation of what's going on, sort of like the Mickey Mouse thing is moving along as you're singing along.
2: Because I didn't know who was a person and what was a land. They would talk about so and so is sailing to. It was like
3: but with Game of Thrones, you probably experienced that too.
2: So this is my take on the movie overall. It felt like a very, very long episode of Game of Thrones.
3: Well, that's good,
2: And you know, some of those Game of Thrones episodes were really cool, and some of them you're like, this one was like a lot of setup, but not a lot of action.
3: A lot of walking through a garden.
2: Yeah, there was interesting stuff here, but also, as I'm watching it, I thought to myself, it made me feel dumb, and I don't like movies that make me feel dumb, which I think is why a lot of movies, they've dumbed everything down for the general population. I think that there should be some sort of a test you have to take before you can even see this movie. And then I'll let people in.
3: Just to be able to ask, to answer some basic questions about history?
2: Yeah, because I was having a real hard time. And I just kept in my mind, because I'm so simple, I was like, oh, that's cool. There's the Juno kid in there.
3: Elliot Page.
2: Right. And then I was like, oh, that's the girl from Euphoria is in there.
3: Zendaya.
2: Right.
1: There's
2: but
1: too much of that stuff.
2: There's a lot of it.
1: It takes you out
3: That's
1: of the
3: what
1: movie.
3: I thought from the beginning. And I have not seen it. I plan on seeing it tomorrow. But my initial reaction was there are way too many A-listers in this for me to really be taken into the story. It's just, okay, here's this A-lister. And then you're just constantly thinking about the celebrities that are in it rather than the story itself.
1: And the one thing I will agree about this movie that Johnny feels the same way is that there is no sweet knockers at all.
2: There was one part where you thought this isn't going to ruin anything. They cruise by some rock and there's some mermaids on there.
3: I was going to say, isn't that a sexual part? The sirens?
2: And you go, here we go now. This is good.
3: There's sexy singing sirens.
2: Guy's got to tie himself to the boat because he's going to be so horny when he sees these hot mermaids. And then all of a sudden, the stupid weather forecast, they're in fog or some crap.
4: The overcast comes in and it covers the whole entire mermaid's body.
2: I was so excited. I go, here we go, baby. Let's go. And the rocks of mermaids. And by the way, they're all talking about the mermaids. Oh, we're going to see some mermaids. These guys have been at sea for a while. They're all horned up. About to see some mermaids. This is where the mermaids happen. And I'm like, here we go, baby. I felt like one of the sailors. I felt like I'd been on the boat for 9 hours. Wait, and I go, come on now. Here come the mermaids. And then it was all of a sudden some fog blows in.
3: Right. If they're going to modernize it for 2026, put some boobies in there.
2: If you're having enough of these A-listers popping up on screen, you can't get a Sydney Sweeney in a mermaid suit sitting on a rock?

0: Maybe they could do a dumb version and a naked version.
1: Yeah, I just feel like
0: just
1: it was
0: everyone's
1: a,
0: naked.
1: A fail. Not
0: Christopher Nolan, you hear that?
1: Not a fail. Not one of his best. But I will say that the funniest part is the running of the people after the movie to the bathroom is a hilarious thing to watch. Because
2: oh, I did that.
1: It is like the running of the bulls in Spain. You see, everyone is, you know, usually there's like some sort of a pleasant exiting of the theater. Every single person, the second that title card goes up, is
0: in a full-blown sprint.
1: I mean,
0: to the bathroom.
1: Oh, yeah. And it is just hilarious to watch it happen.
0: There's no bloopers at the end?
1: So
0: you gotta wait for the bloopers.
1: I didn't stick around at the end. That would have been great if you said
0: the mermaid boob falls out.
1: And then there's like a whole scene with the mermaid.
0: Guys, the fog! Oh my god, my boobs!
1: I wanted to leave that theater. You remember how you left after Braveheart or after Shawshank Redemption or after Gladiator?
0: Yeah, I don't know.
1: I wanted to leave feeling like that. And I didn't leave feeling like that. But I didn't sleep, didn't fall asleep for even a second.
0: You didn't?
1: Did not, which is surprising. But
0: that's one thing I heard is that it doesn't feel like a 3-hour movie.
2: It does not. It goes, the pacing is great.
3: It goes fast, really fast.
0: Yeah. Well, it's because it's a pretty long story, so things are happening.
1: Long ass story. But if someone were to say to me right now, explain what you just saw, other than the horse part, I could not tell you one other. Like, I don't know anyone involved. I could tell you things, like, oh, there was a thing with the Cyclops guy, but I could not possibly like explain who any of the people, if you were to say right now, $1 million, you think I don't know the names of coworkers here? If you were to say to me right now, who was the main character in the movie?
0: Really?
1: I mean, I would say Matt Damon probably, but I don't know.
0: Maybe that's why they use celebrities.
1: Yeah.
0: Because you're like, okay, that's Anne Hathaway, that's Matt Damon. I remember those names. Yeah. 714 said, I'm with Klein. I only knew about the horse. Before the movie and after.
1: Yeah, and I feel like there's teachers that have taught this. I remember at some point the Iliad or the Odyssey or some must read something or other.
0: It's called the Odyssey.
1: Well, but there's another one, a prequel or something.
0: There is another. Yeah. There is the Iliad is a thing.
1: And Homer Simpson wrote the whole thing. But regardless, the point is I don't know much about it, and I feel like after seeing it, I would have thought I would know more. I think I know less.
0: I think these movies just aren't for you.
1: They're not, I'm too...
0: But like Oppenheimer wasn't for me. I just felt like that was the same. It was just a bunch of white guys and I couldn't keep track of who was doing what and they were talking about atoms all the time and I was lost. I didn't care about it. So maybe it's just not for you.
1: 626 said there was no clam slam in the Odyssey. That's true.
0: I am going to refund my ticket.
1: We have to. So enjoy it, Allie. I think you will enjoy it.
0: Now I don't want to see it.
1: But listen, the woman
0: next... Now I'm going to think I'd do a swap out for Spider-Man.
1: The woman next to me, who reminds me of like a U-type, was like, I could hear her like vocally being like, oh my God, this is great. Oh, this is so good. Like she, I think you'll appreciate it.
2: You didn't tell her to shut up?
1: A couple times I thought about it.
0: You remind me of my annoying coworker.
1: she was mesmerized by the whole thing. She's one of those people that didn't stand up and run to the bathroom at the end. She was reading the credits.
0: And she would be appalled by the boobs if they were being shown.
1: Oh, my God. Quick break. We're back with more Show Next Year News, and then a new hour can begin.
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1: Get into your news now on K-Rock. Then a brand new hour of the show will officially begin. We'll talk to all of you teachers that did the most unteacher thing this summer. You can be totally anonymous. We can even change your voice if you'd like us to, so you don't lose your job. I'll talk about celebrating teachers having a few months to completely let loose before they have to go back and start teaching again. That'll be coming up next hour. We have tickets to give you Smartless Live at the Hollywood Bowl and get you on that standby list so you can travel all the way to Atlanta for Shaky Knees. 50 bands, including Jimmy Eat World, who you'll see once here and then again on the other coast, and that'll all be coming up. But first, there's this.
4: Grab your Adderall. It's time for ADD News.
0: Well, it only took a year and a half, but now we finally know what caused the Eaton fire. The fire department finally finished their report, and the blame goes to Edison, everybody's least favorite monthly bill. They determined that an electrical arcing of an out-of-service Edison tower, or they call it a zombie line because it's not being used, it sparked and then ignited some dry fuel that was right underneath the tower, which then spread all the way through Altadena. I think this is kind of what everybody thought, but it is official. And just a refresher, since the fires have caused around $164 billion in damages, how much of that is Edison going to pay? Well, they have pledged to pay millions of dollars which is much less than billions of dollars. But they're also suing the city because they don't think that they properly warned people and that they could have done more to prevent the spread. So the blame game just continues and probably will for years and
1: now,
0: years to come.
1: There was another fire, though, of the fires that were started by a person, the arsonist.
0: The Palisades fire. Well, he started a different fire, which then they said led to the Palisades
1: fire. Led to the Palisades. So this has nothing to do with that.
0: No.
1: Separate fire completely.
0: And this was the one where the videos were kind of showing this, like, blue-white spark.
1: Yeah.
0: And they were kind of, so it took them a long time to review all the footage that everybody had sent in and determined that it was that tower.
1: Yeah, well, they owe a lot of money, but of course.
2: Hey, Klein, your buddy lost his house, unfortunately, during the Palisades fire. What is that process going? Like, what's happening?
1: Well, he got, completely on the land. Is the value of the land is pretty much all he is able to have right now. It's still an empty, empty lot.
2: So they cleared everything out. It's just a lot now.
1: It's a lot. Now, most of the stuff that he lost, like possession-wise, he said he got back like pennies on the dollar because even though you have insurance on stuff, that process has not been good. So,
0: well, especially you're counting on the insurance company to value all that properly. Right.
1: So and now they have to figure out, with that land, that plot of land, is that land that they try to rebuild on, which they haven't done yet, or do they just sell it? And obviously all these people are trying to come in now and buy up these lots of land for cheap as well.
2: What's so, your buddy in a perfect world, what would he want to do?
1: He's torn because he said that, like, all of the neighbors, it's one of those things where it's like everyone agreeing we're all going to rebuild here and come back here.
0: Oh, no. So it's kind of a community
1: Everyone's kind of like doing different things. Some people have already moved. He's in a temporary house right now renting something, but I don't know, man. The last I chatted, he was like, I don't even think he's gotten paid by... He's still waiting for some money from one of the insurances. Still.
0: What?
1: Still.
2: Jesus, man.
1: Yeah.
0: That's insane.
1: It's not good.
0: There has to be some kind of a law on how long this crap can take. Yeah. Because on a very minor level, dealt with insurance companies, and it's just the back and forth and the drag out.
3: Dragging your feet sucks.
0: Yeah, they should have some kind of a law where they can't do that for past a certain point. That's insane.
1: A lot of forms. That's
0: talking about
1: paperwork. If you don't like paperwork, that's a...
0: Oh, my God.
1: The worst part about all that, losing everything, followed by now you got to do paperwork.
0: Yeah, that's their one superpower, is that they love paperwork.
1: They love it.
0: And everyone else hates it. There's a beauty trend happening that I'm excited about, or actually it's an anti-beauty trend, I should say. One thing that women have been cutting out of their routines is getting their nails done. So you're seeing more women with naked fingernails out there. But now Keke Palmer is admitting publicly that she doesn't shave her legs. And other people are saying, I'm with Keke. You may also recall a while back, Emily Ratajkowski, the model, was posting pictures of her with her armpits all grown out. And research now says that 1 in 4 women under the age of 25 have stopped shaving their armpits completely. Some women are even going so far as to grow out the downstairs area. It's a pubescence. Or people are just shaving way less often because it's better for your skin. But this is my era. I am the queen of the pubescence.
1: Allie's been waiting for this moment now so she can go ahead and say that she's a trendsetter.
0: Have you ever seen my nails painted?
1: Never once. Never once. Allie's hands look like they've been working in the fields for hours on end every day.
0: If I did paint my nails, I would feel like I was in drag.
1: Have you ever had a manicure?
0: I've had a manicure.
1: You have?
0: Yeah, but I always have gotten just like a French manicure where they basically just paint on clear nails.
1: But you don't do any of that stuff that normal women do where you get like gels or...
0: No, what a waste of money that is. And I've done it on my toes before.
1: Right.
0: And then they're like, it's just a total scam because they're like, you have to do gel, but then you can't take off the gel at home. You have to come back here for us to take off the gel and put on new gel.
2: Allie, if you were taking the money out of the equation and you had all the money to spend on this sort of stuff, would you change, do you think?
0: No.
2: No.
0: I don't think so. I think it's a waste of time.
1: Fun to look down at your hand and see a different color on there, like a Linkin Park After Dark or a red, trying to think of some of the stupid things my wife tells me to look at.
0: That would look strange on me, don't you agree?
1: It would look
0: strange. I'm not
1: really
0: a woman.
1: Yeah, it's funny. I don't think I've never noticed... Like, my wife is a regular, get a manicure regularly, always, the conversation
0: like
1: is always...
0: Like, having naked nails feels like something's missing
1: I
0: for
1: just
0: her,
1: got
0: right?
1: a manicure, or I need to get a manicure, is like, it's constantly
0: well,
1: what
0: and
1: I hear.
0: Well, the price, it used to be like $20, now it's $40, $60, $80.
1: No, it's not. $80
0: oh,
1: for that?
0: Oh, if you get both, it could be over $100 easily.
1: What?
0: Yes, it's expensive.
1: I thought it was like...
0: Vanessa, you get your nails done.
1: I thought they do it for free and you tip them or something.
5: I do my own nails all the time.
0: Oh, you do?
5: I love painting my nails. I think it's so fun.
0: Oh,
5: she's
0: a kid.
5: It's relaxing.
0: Okay.
5: I will never follow this trend.
1: Vanessa, do you ever go out with naked nails?
5: I've done it sometimes, and then when I look at my hands, I'm like, mm-mm.
1: I mean, I
2: what
1: hate
2: about
1: the
2: hairy legs?
5: In the winter. In the winter, girls are not shaving.
1: I hate to break it to you, ladies. I don't think any guy has ever noticed fingers on a woman, ever.
2: That's a great point. Great point.
5: The nails are for the girls.
0: You paint your nipples, we'll notice.
1: Yeah, I mean, I'm telling you right now, like, there's never once when I have noticed a manicure or

0: a pedicure. I've never noticed it. I wouldn't look that way.
1: Yeah, but have you? So you've never noticed mine not being painted?
0: No, sometimes I'll be like, Allie, some man is trying to take your wallet. And then I'll realize it's you getting your own wallet. But other than that, I don't notice it.
1: It's funny because I think other women notice, for
0: really?
1: Sure. Yeah.
2: Exactly. That's what I said. The nails are for the girls.
1: They are, yeah. Because if I didn't paint my nails, like, I don't paint my nails. And my cousin was like, what are you doing? And I was like, I've never painted my nails. And she was like, well, you should start.
0: Yeah, I don't get it.
1: I don't either. Win for stoners. Congratulations. Marijuana use has now surpassed cigarette smoking in the U.S.
0: Wow.
1: There are officially more stoners than smokers. There are an estimated 44 million people using weed, which I'm sure is like 80 million. 44 million? There's no way it's that little.
0: It's got to be higher.
1: It's got to be higher. And everyone's higher. And that is compared with 36 million cigarette smokers. But they are all surpassed by booze. 130 million people drink, which is about 1 in 3 people in America still.
0: All right. Well, we got that going for us.
1: Oh, yeah.
0: We're into a brand new hour of the show right now. And this will be the hour we break down the drama that unfolded at the DMV yesterday for Jake's big birthday bash. That and your tickets to the Hollywood Bowl all coming up.
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8: Recommend you head over to the socials, Klein Alley Show, so you can get some visual stimulation to go with the stories you'll hear this hour, including Jake's birthday party at the DMV and the competitive eater, local competitive eater, legend, who will be coming by to hang with us in the K-Rock studios. You need to see what this woman looks like and what she is able to do with her mouth. It is truly incredible.
9: Yeah, and she's set records. I can't believe she ate the entire Panda Express menu, the whole menu.
10: So hot.
8: I mean, that is...
9: Why is it so hot? It is, isn't it?
8: There's something about that that blows my mind. And I'll say, once again, not to keep knocking on Odyssey, but if someone were to say you can either watch Odyssey or watch a woman eat the entire Panda Express menu, I got my choice. And sorry, Christopher Nolan, it's not you.
9: When are the bathroom breaks for that? You have to time those out, too?
8: Pretty regular, I would imagine, especially afterwards. But she's going to be stopping by to take part in a food challenge here with us at K-Rock, courtesy of Fat Sal's. We'll be stopping by as well to bring us the Big Fat Fatty, and that'll be very exciting. That's all coming up. Right now, though, we have for you some clickbait as we solve the Internet's biggest riddles and mysteries. Here we go.
11: Click, click.
8: All right, start with this. Mate, this is the real thing that people want and don't want to receive in a will. Now, think about this for a second. Someone dies, you get that call from a lawyer, and they say, your aunt has left you something. You're like, oh, nice. It's that inheritance I didn't realize. But this is the actual thing that people want and don't want. So remember this if you are leaving stuff to people, or more importantly, if you've got old relatives or distant relatives and you want to get on the good side, or maybe you don't, because apparently after looking at all of the things that happen, this is the number one thing that people want and the number one thing people really don't want.
9: I'll tell you what it is, because I received it from my grandmother, and that is a collection of Hummels. Any kind of figurines, any kind of collection of something that you think is valuable, and then you realize it's not valuable. You have to do all this work to determine the value, and then it just ends up taking up space in your garage, and you never do anything with it, and you can't get rid of it because your grandmother left it to you.
12: Right, so you get Beanie Baby's too?
9: I've got a bunch of Beanie Babies, and I found out those are worthless too.
8: But the collection that was meant something to them but has no actual value.
9: Yes.
8: Is the thing that you're saying.
9: That you think maybe you can get something out of, but you waste all this time trying to figure out what you're going to do with it.
8: Omar, what say you? This is the thing people want most and don't want most from a dead relative.
10: Well, I think the thing that people want most is definitely going to be just money.
9: Money.
10: Yeah. And the thing that people don't want is kids. Don't leave your kids.
8: That's interesting. Yeah.
10: Get out of here with that.
8: It's funny. One thing is money. The other thing is money suck. So it's you're stuck either way. But then
9: but then you get Big Daddy.
8: You feel honored, maybe. You feel like, oh, wait a minute. They've chosen me of all the people they knew.
10: Yeah, but then when the reality sets in, right. You're like, oh, my God.
8: Jake, what is the thing people want most and don't want most from people that die? And remember this before you leave anything to anyone.
12: The thing people want most is a house or a car. The thing that you want the least is a pet, especially one that lives up forever, like a parrot or a tortoise.
9: Yeah, that's a tough thing, too, where it's like a 13-year-old Pomeranian, and you're like, damn it, and it's like blind in one eye. But I also think that a house is overrated.
8: Well,
9: getting a house, like, that's great, but then you have to deal with, like, it's usually a weird hoarder house because old people lived in it.
12: I could care less.
9: You have to, like, fix it up, do all this stuff. Then there's, like, fighting with siblings if they got siblings.
12: Better than a shack.
8: This is why I don't necessarily believe this answer to be accurate, even though this is from the, quote, experts, because everything you guys just said, none of it is on the list.
10: What?
8: And they claim that what people really want when they lose a relative is...
9: them back. Shut up.
8: Is they want another minute with them. That's right, Allie. One more hug.
9: Get out of here.
8: They want a handwritten note, a shared memory, or something that would be considered family history.
9: Shut up.
8: If there was something that was like, this was your great-grandfather's salad fork, and it was passed down to us. And now
9: I have a bunch of that stuff, too.
8: Well, they're saying that that is the thing that means the most to people, even more than, you talk about the houses and the cars, and people say there's so much annoying stuff that goes with it.
9: I think there are a lot of annoying logistics.
8: That you have to deal with, it's talking about taxes and paperwork, and sometimes there's debt on that stuff, so you get it, but even though you get it, you owe on it, and it's very rare that it's as easy as, it's not like it's a duffel bag full of cash.
9: No, I think there's a lot of red tape.
8: It's a lot of that, so people say that that becomes a hassle, whereas if you are left something that was symbolic or meaningful to the family, and then you now are the owner of it, that is the thing that actually means the most. The thing that people want the least, or they even say they would rather inherit nothing at all.
9: Stop.
8: People say that sometimes getting nothing at all, 49% say they'd actually get nothing than have to deal with relatives' belongings.
9: This is a lie.
8: The thing that they want the least is kind of the boxes of here's all their personal belongings, and now you have to
10: go right in the fire.
8: You have to figure out. You still cremated grandma?
10: Yeah. Throw these in
8: there. This is her collection.
9: These are newspapers from 1964.
8: These are her garden gnomes. Get them in there quick.
9: So, I have garden gnomes too.
8: People say that is the thing that they want absolutely least is the having to go and listen, I can see why going through someone's stuff should be, maybe would be nice and a great way to get some closure.
9: If there's too much of it, though, it's totally overwhelming. Yes. Like one of my grandmothers was a kind of a hoarder, and her five kids, it took them forever to go through all of her stuff.
8: My grandma had an entire dresser, one of those 9-drawer, huge dresser. Hottest panties you ever seen.
10: Nice.
9: Keep them.
8: Every drawer had lottery tickets. And I don't think she ever checked the numbers, ever.
9: Did you check them?
8: That was the process, right? Do I want to go through and check, 50 years worth of probably loser lottery tickets on the off chance that one of these numbers hit? But she was like a daily lottery. She played all, not just the Power and the Mega, but she would play the daily lotto and stuff. But it was every drawer you would open, it would just be lottery, lottery, lottery.
9: So what did you decide?
8: Yeah. I just burned it.
9: Okay.
8: It's almost burned it all, baby.
7: 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Wednesday replay.
8: K-Rock, we are Klein Alley Show. And yesterday was the birthday of a Jake the Nerd. It probably wasn't on your calendar because it's not that big of a deal. But for Jake it is, because he's one of those guys that loves to celebrate his birthday. And nothing against that. I know there's some adults in the world that are like that.
9: Do have something against it.
8: Well, I think guys that make a big deal about their own birthday, it's a little weird, to be honest. Don't you?
9: I mean, most every guy that I know does not care about their birthday. And if they do, they just do a dinner or one little, maybe a trip for themselves or something. But it's not like, it's my birthday all day long, which is what Jake does.
8: I'm uncomfortable getting any sort of attention. And frankly, a birthday, to me, it's like everyone has one. Doesn't make you special. whatever. It
9: well,
8: is
9: you
8: what
9: care
8: it is.
9: More about your half birthday, I believe.
8: Half birthday is a significant day that should be celebrated by all. But a real birthday, forget it. Jake is not the guy. He's the, hey, my birthday's, like, for instance, Omar's birthday is coming up, I think, in a week or something.
10: Yep.
8: He likes that thing to slide under the radar.
10: Absolutely.
8: No, 100%. No. In fact, I believe that's the day we're going to do the big backyard pool party hang, and it's for Omar's birthday, and Omar's not even going to attend, which is amazing.
9: That's his birthday present he's giving himself.
8: We're doing a pool
10: not
8: party.
10: Not showing up.
8: A pool party on Omar's birthday, and we said this will be great. This is going to be the day, and Omar goes, I will not be there.
9: We're going to do a cake with candles, and they'll just sit there.
8: They're going to sit there and melt down
12: like
8: slowly.
12: Omar mannequin.
8: Like an unattended menorah. It'll just slowly burn until there's nothing left. So on the other hand, Jake is not that guy. Jake is, my birthday's coming up. That's my birthday month. Anytime you mention August, that's my birthday. God forbid you mention the number 4. That's my birthday. He likes talking about his birthday. He's one of those guys. It's a look at me. It's my birthday. So,
9: and you make birthday plans. Like, you've got a whole idea or agenda for your birthday every year, Jake?
12: Usually I don't. Usually I just kind of wing it. But I do like to hang out and have a party.
8: This year, because Jake had lost the bet on the show and was officially the worst driver because he lost the written test, the DMV written test.
12: Drive, by the way.
8: And then he also lost the on-road driving test, was forced to have spend his birthday at the DMV. Where he went to yesterday, it was the DMV in Glendale. He went there at 1 p.m. sharp, and he had a nice little area where he set himself up at the DMV. There was a balloon to let people know on the outside of the DMV that this is where the party is. The international sign of party inside is one balloon mm-hmm. blowing in the wind. We had that until security ripped it down and popped it, which we have video of. But the balloon was up there on the outside for a while, and Jake was sitting on the inside with another balloon and a party hat on. And he brought his own cooler of beer with him. He had his dog with him. Just to paint the picture. Mm-hmm. And then some people had shown up. He was sitting.
12: I also brought a speaker.
9: Oh. For music?
12: For music, yeah.
9: Oh, no. That's the worst part of it all.
8: So,
9: a bunch of Tool and the DMV.
8: I sadly had to go there because I had to drop off Jake's annual birthday pizza.
9: How much was that this time, by the way?
8: $60.
9: Okay.
8: $60 for Jake's expensive pizza that he adds meatballs and ricotta to and everything else.
12: So good.
8: And so I had to drive to the DMV as well, which made me feel like I lost the bet because I went there and I didn't have to go to the DMV and I had to go there and park and that whole thing just to go inside and give Jake his pizza. But I'm glad I went because I got to witness one of the weirder things I've ever seen, which is a grown-ass man sitting in the DMV, a bunch of other people around you, some listeners, some just regular people that were doing their DMV business, everyone equally confused as to what they were seeing.
9: And Jake just living his best life with his party hat.
8: And Jake seemed genuinely like he was enjoying himself, which actually made me mad because the whole idea of that being forced to sit in the DMV for 5 hours was it was a punishment.
9: Yeah, and I don't know how this played out because I didn't lose, so I wasn't there.
8: Smart.
9: But I want to know how long he spent in the DMV, because the punishment was to spend at least four hours in the DMV.
8: So Jake had been there for about a half an hour at this point when I arrived with the pizza.
9: And did he have a problem getting in?
8: No, I don't think so. I had no problem either. I didn't have to go through. There was security standing by both entrances, but they didn't stop me and ask me what my business was.
9: So you were able to just walk right in.
8: And the DMV in Glendale is not a huge DMV, but it was very crowded feeling. It always is. And there's a couple rows of those very uncomfortable chairs.
9: Plus, when you're there at that time, you're at 1 p.m., a lot of people are trying to hit the DMV on their lunch break.
8: Quickly
9: so
8: get something
9: I imagine
8: done.
9: that's a busy time of day.
8: So, it was a real hub of activity. And then there's Jake sitting there. And as he's sitting, I believe now he's handing out slices of pizza to anyone who would like one. And he's sharing the pizza. And that's when he gets approached by the first of the security guards.
13: But it's my birthday, though, and I'm next.
8: So this is one security guard at first who comes up and says, you got to go. And he's like, why?
9: And this is after a half an hour of sitting and drinking?
8: Been there,
9: and there are listeners?
8: He had been there a half an hour. I see a Blind Charlie's there. There's a couple other people that are like, hey, what's up? They're just kind of monitoring from a distance.
9: I wonder what they think about Blind Charlie being in the DMV.
8: Well, that was a whole nother issue, because apparently he had been there, I think, long before Jake got there. Right? Was he there waiting around?
12: He was there when I got there, yeah.
8: Yeah, so I think he had spent most of the day there because there was some concern as to what he was doing before Jake even arrived. So it escalated pretty quickly now.
13: Okay. I'm here for this.
8: Now Jake is, by the way, in the middle of eating a piece of pizza during this, too.
9: What's problem? He's got that party hat.
13: Okay,
9: all right.
14: Some of us are just trying to get stepped up.
15: Why are they throwing you out?
9: Everyone's eating.
8: We're all eating pizza at this point.
9: Oh, that's the problem. But, yeah, clearly we're here doing stuff.
8: But I am asking.
12: Is this his rules?
8: I'm asking what is the violation that Jake is doing right now in the DMV? Okay. And if he has a cooler full of beer with him as well, but he doesn't have beers open, so it's just a cooler.
14: But is there like an actual rule on breaking?
15: Can I stop right there?
16: Yeah. Just grab yourself, sorry.
8: Okay. Now another security guard has entered. So now we have two security guards.
9: But are they giving? It doesn't sound like they are giving him a reason.
8: They're flanking him from both sides, and they're saying just grab your stuff, and now you've got Jake grabbing his balloon and his cooler and his dog.
12: And the pizza box.
8: Just
14: grab yourself, sir.
17: I'm grabbing my stuff.
8: Now serving F410 at window number 6. And most people now are watching the spectacle that
9: Man,
8: is unfolding. And
9: I wish the robot lady could wish him a happy birthday.
12: I tried, actually.
9: Really?
8: They're waiting, and now, you know, listen, at the DMV, you know, it's just the most boring wait of your life. It takes forever. Almost feels as long as that Odyssey.
9: But then
8: movie.
9: When your number gets called, it feels like Christmas.
8: Right. And Jake, by the way, did have a number. He was going to go up, and you'll hear what happens in a moment, because they do explain as they're throwing him out. So we have video that we're going to post now of Jake getting escorted out of the DMV by two security guards. Both of them are on Jake.
18: No, we're here.
19: Oh, okay.
18: That was amazing. The best thing ever.
8: And now I'm sitting around with, that's a listener, and Blind Charlie is there. There's some other people. And I'm now we're just sitting in the DMV with no Jake. And now I'm thinking, I'm living Jake's punishment. He's gone now. He's on the outside.
9: And you guys are just sitting in the DMV like idiots.
8: Just sitting in the DMV eating pizza. Now this is Jake on the outside talking to security.
12: Who is the lady?
20: A Monday ever.
12: The manager?
20: Yes.
12: Can I talk to the manager?
20: What?
12: Can I talk to the manager?
20: What are you asking me?
14: All right.
20: It's the
14: violation. Hold on. I go inside and do the thing, but I got and talk.
20: He said no hat, no balloon.
8: The issue they had with Jake, apparently, because this is my point, the DMV doesn't want anything fun. They're a big fan of no fun there. And their issue, they told Jake, is that it was because he was wearing a party hat and had a balloon.
9: That was the violation? Yeah, happiness?
8: It wasn't the giant pizza.
9: Wasn't the alcohol.
8: It wasn't the cooler
9: wasn't the
8: full
9: smell.
8: Of beer. It wasn't the... In fact, he has a dog with him. They told Jake because of his hat and his balloon, he was a distraction.
9: A distraction. Well, and, he was a distraction for more than just that.
8: And that's the only thing that the guy... And the guy said his manager said you had to go, correct?
12: Yeah, that's what she said.
9: So, but can't he put the...
14: Coming up. B155...
9: B-155.
8: He's telling them he has to get back in there because they're going to call his number any minute now. He's B-155.
9: So, can't he get rid of the hat and the balloon and go back in?
12: I did.
9: Yeah. Oh, you did?
8: So he gets, basically, now is when he goes and talks to the manager.
17: Now serving G218 at window number 12.
19: Sounds good.
8: So Jake,
9: it doesn't sound good.
8: So
9: he's
8: Jake,
9: far away from
8: so B-1. Jake has re-entered now, and he immediately gets goes up to the manager of the DMV.
14: Hey there. How you doing? It's my birthday today. Yeah, thank you. I actually don't have any business here, but I lost a bet. I lost a driving test. My forced punishment is to come to the DMV. It's been my birthday here.
19: No, I need to.
14: Is there any kind of like extra celebration you can do for me?
9: That's not the next question.
8: Yeah, it really is not the next question.
9: It's, can I please sit in here?
8: Yeah, why can't I sit here and just keep to myself for 5 hours to serve my time?
9: It's not, can you celebrate me?
12: Well, that's part of the celebration. Let me hang out.
21: Let me find out. Give me a second. Okay, I'll be right back.
14: All right, thank you. How would you get in trouble?
21: They told me you guys were coming early in the morning.
8: So now what's happening here, Jake? This is another manager?
12: This is like the real manager. The first lady was just a lady who was working at the desk, who was like taking numbers. She went and got the manager, and she's explaining to me now that she got a heads up that we were doing this from like the head DMV person.
9: What? The head
21: DMV? They told me you guys were coming early in the morning.
14: I'm sorry?
21: They told me that you guys were coming early in the morning.
14: Oh, you heard on the radio that we're coming here?
21: My boss.
8: So she's the head DMV person.
9: How many
8: person.
9: Managers are there?
8: It seems like it's just manager upon manager upon manager.
9: You know, I bet when they say I would like to speak to the manager, they give you a fake manager first.
8: Oh, they're all just you play manager now?
9: Yes.
14: Your boss heard? Well, we didn't come here until we got up. We weren't off till 11:30, and then I had to go home and change and feed her.
21: I knew there was something funky about you guys. I'm like,
14: it's my birthday. Literally my birthday today.
8: I knew there was something funky about you guys. I mean, that's a
9: she's
8: smell
9: wrong.
8: On
9: she's
8: Jake.
9: Not wrong.
14: They told me I couldn't have it. Security guard kicked me out because of the balloon.
21: You know, we were so worried about you trying to take you home and Uber you home and doing all this extra stuff for you.
14: So then who kicked us out? You kicked us out?
21: No.
15: Hello.
21: Oh. We just wanted to know what was going on because we knew there was something weird going on.
16: Well, security said I got kicked out by a manager.
21: And then this goes on social media and then we get in trouble.
16: Okay, so now. You would?
21: Yeah, because of OPA and we're not supposed to have media.
16: Oh, what's OPA?
21: The people that handle that.
16: Now serving. But what's
8: okay? It's a woman. Can't get any conversation going there because they're serving. For someone, they serve. They think everyone gives a hard time at waiting around the DMV forever. They are serving a lot of people.
9: They serve. I'm serving, yeah.
15: Office of Public Affairs.
21: Yes. And then I saw the pizza. I'm like, there's something.
8: So now what's happened here is Jake is now speaking to the manager. So he's got three people there. Blind Charlie has decided to come up to Jake's defense and stand with him as well. So this is the situation that I'm looking at, and Jake's balloon and hat are outside the DMV because they've been confiscated by security.
9: Okay, so they're just sitting outside?
8: This is the scene. They're just sitting outside.
21: Wrong here.
16: Okay, all right.
22: Now, could you,
16: could you tell me happy birthday over the comms?
8: Well, now he's asking for
9: nice.
8: A happy birthday
9: that
8: shout out on
9: the loudspeaker. That is a good
21: question. We don't have to handle that.
15: It's
21: just a machine. Every time they push something,
16: got it. All right. All right, so there's no kind of extra celebration I could do for like a five-minute thing or just a 30-second thing? No?
21: All right.
15: Okay.
21: The benefit isn't
16: a exactly. Okay. Well, I appreciate it.
8: So Jake, you parted ways with the DMV managers, but Ali brings up an interesting point. At that point, you chose to leave?
12: I couldn't stay anymore.
8: But I don't understand.
9: It doesn't sound like they're making you leave. They're just making you not do birthday stuff.
12: Well, yeah, but that's the whole thing. I had to spend my birthday there.
8: Yeah, but you could have sat right back down in the chair for 5 hours.
12: I don't think so. No, they couldn't. I wouldn't be able to take my stuff inside.
9: Then you just sit there without your stuff.
8: Yeah, you put your stuff in the car and you sit in the DMV.
12: I didn't have a car.
9: What?
12: I took an Uber there, man. I was going to get wasted.
8: Oh, man.
9: Okay, well, in my opinion, this was not accomplished.
12: My opinion, it was.
9: No, you didn't spend 4 hours at the DMV,
12: I spent numerous minutes there on my birthday.
9: Numerous minutes is not 4 hours.
12: 300 times more.
9: You yourself would say this
8: Jake,
9: didn't count.
8: Yeah, Jake, nope. So you got to go back, dude.
12: Nope.
23: Doesn't count.
9: Thank you.
12: Yes, it does.
9: Thank you, Grover.
8: Thank you. Omar, that's something that didn't count, right?
10: It doesn't count, but I don't think so.
8: Yeah, Jake, just go back there incognito, sit in the corner, do your time.
9: No pizza, no booze.
8: But we tried.
12: I'm definitely taking booze.
8: Video and pictures up of the kerfuffle at the DMV. It's all up on Instagram right now at Klein Alley Show. Enjoy it. It's ridiculous.
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8: K-Rock Klein Alley Show inside the studio. Now you got Klein Alley outside the studio. You've got a giant sandwich being built. Fat Sal's crew has started to arrive to put together the big fat fatty. It's all part of an eating competition. It'll be taking place a little bit later this morning with a local legend competitive eater. You can see all of her stats up on our Instagram right now at Klein Alley Show, including some of the many places, the many challenges she's taken part in all over Southern California. I had no idea how many places in our own backyard you could be going to and eating for free if you can eat giant buckets full of food. It's wild.
9: Even if I know I wouldn't be able to finish any of these. I was barely able to eat 6 hot dogs in 10 minutes, but the picture of this giant 5-pound bucket of ramen looks so effing delicious.
8: Yeah, she put that down. She ate a 50 by 50 In-N-Out. And she was able to complete that, and that's nothing. It's remarkable. I can't wait to meet her. One of the great wonders of the world will be stopping at the K-Rock Studios. Quickly, though, a question on the goat line.
26: We did it. Boogie boogie, guys. I've got a question. Omar's married. Klein's married. Molly's married. So do you guys think it's messed up to, in this day and age, have a divorce party? I recently, of course, got divorced from my ex, and... I happen to see that she was having a divorce party.
8: Oh. All right, let's think about this for a second. Is it messed up in this day and age to have a divorce party?
9: No, I don't think it's messed up at all. I think you're celebrating a new chapter of your life, and I think that's worth celebrating.
10: Do you think it's messed up if you, at the divorce party, have a piñata of your ex-husband? Yeah.
8: And all of his stuff falls out of
9: Ooh,
8: it. Ooh,
9: that I feel like is a little tacky.
8: That would
9: Maybe just his penis.
8: Oh, a piñata of penis.
9: A penisiata.
8: I think the word would be piñata, Allie. Much funnier. But I think that it is weird because if you are, I think either you both have a divorce party or neither of you
9: Maybe
8: have a
9: he doesn't want to have a divorce party.
8: But also, what's the reason for the divorce? These are all the questions you have to ask, right? Did someone do something despicable in the relationship that makes you go, all right, they were cheating on me, and you know, they were the ones that ruined the whole thing. So now I'm having a divorce party because I'm leaving them. Or did things fizzle out in a way where you're like, yeah, let's stay friends, but let's also make sure that we publicly let the world know we're single and available?
9: Well, it's again, not even just how did the divorce come about. It's also the how long did it take for the divorce to occur and get completed? Because that can last years, right?
8: Yeah, sometimes the divorce party is less about the person and more about the idea that you've gotten
9: that
8: through
9: the paperwork's over.
8: You don't
9: yeah.
8: have to pay these lawyers anymore.
9: I know my mom was getting divorced for like 2 or 3 years, I feel like.
8: And your mom's been divorced three times, right?
9: She's been divorced twice.
8: Twice, right.
9: The first one, I think, was an easy one, but the second one, I just think, took a long time. And then they kind of like forgot about it for a while, and then she still had his last name for a long time. She still has the email address of his last name.
8: She never changed it.
9: She doesn't even know her own email address. I was like, it's still Davis, you know? She was like, it is? It's not the new one?
8: Yeah.
9: Probably feel really good when you're done with that process and you make want to throw a party.
8: But if this guy got tipped off, because let's say they had mutual friends, and he says, hey, by the way, I just want to tip you off to this. So there's an Evite floating around that's got your face with a circle and a line through it. and your wife's...
9: I don't think it should be about bashing the other person unless they were a cheater.
8: Or like a million other things they could have done that would have made them a terrible person, I guess. But like, other than that, I mean, people love a good reason to have a party, and usually you celebrate the beginning of a... You know, the beginning of the relationship gets celebrated lots of ways, engagement party, marriage, et cetera. I do think if there was a fun way to celebrate the end of
9: one chapter and the beginning of a new one. Well, and is it the same as a bachelorette?
8: Omar, you've never DJed a divorce party, or have you ever?
10: I have not.
8: Clearly it's potentially a big business that's not yet where it's at. If you think about how many billions of dollars weddings generate every year. Divorce parties, and if half the weddings are ending in divorce, which it sounds like they are, maybe more, then why have we not caught up with the divorce parties in general?
9: But I wonder what type of party it is. Is it more of like baby shower vibes during the day? Is it more Vegas bachelorette vibes where you're getting crazy and getting strippers?
8: I would think that.
9: So you're all walking through, stumbling through Scottsdale saying it's my divorce party and you have penis straws and the whole thing?
8: Yeah, I almost feel like the bachelor party is in the wrong place. Like the bachelor party is the last hurrah before you get married. But like understanding that marriage is probably going to end. Save that bachelor party for after the fact, because that's when you really need the bachelor
9: party. Yeah, but you
8: don't
9: know that that's going to happen.
8: You know.
9: And then if it does stay together, then you've never had a bachelorette party.
8: Yeah, I think it's more those vibes, though. I think that's probably
9: it's more like let's get down.
8: Yeah, well, anyway, I'm sorry. This guy sounds like he's very sad about it.
9: Yeah, that sucks for him. But he should have one if he wants.
12: Yeah, throw one. Yeah,
9: we'll go.
8: Yeah, what you got to do? What this guy has to do now is he's got to throw one the same night. So he found out his ex is throwing one. He's got to throw one the same night. A better one.
9: With a vagiata.
8: Yeah, with a vagiata. Smashing that thing.
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8: K-Rock, we are Klein Alley Show. You can listen to us live right now. 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Hello, Net Bangers. Thanks for the commenting. That is happening. A whole different community taking place online right now. We are Klein Alley Show, and someone is an idiot. And it's not me for a change, so I go ahead and pass the idiot baton over there to that woman who, by the way, the thing you fell for, Allie, is the exact same thing you warned us all about a week ago.
9: I did, yeah. And I didn't realize it was still going on, but our company for the past few months has been sending out fake scam emails just to see who is falling for the scams and who's not falling for the scams. And a lot of them are just emails from our music director saying, "I have to talk to you in confidence. Please call me at your earliest convenience." Weird stuff that puts off a bunch of red flags right away, and I usually just ignore them or I send them to the IT person to be like, "I did it. I did my due diligence."
8: This is where you, because you grew up as like a goody two shoes, you were the person that was like, "Hey, teach, you didn't give us homework and stuff." Where most people just like, I don't check most of the emails that come through at all, like barely even open them. You not only open them, you feel like I am obligated to act on this email. Okay. So if I got an email from anyone here that said you must do something urgently, I probably wouldn't see it. And I would, in my head, I would say if they needed me, they would find me. They know where I sit every day.
9: I'm telling you, you would have fallen for this too.
8: I highly doubt it.
9: No, because this email came through and said Odyssey Services has a voicemail for you. And you know how we get complaint emails and voicemails all the time.
8: Yes, we
9: usually
8: do.
9: They get sent to us from somebody else who said, "Hey, this person called, they're pissed, it's a bunch of swearing," and they send it to us and then we get to listen to it and put it on the air if we want to, right? It was one of those emails who, "Hey, you've got a voicemail. Odyssey, you know, had Odyssey all over it, and it
10: did
9: said...
10: Did it come from Wayne? Because Wayne's the guy, I think, that's in charge of that
9: it
10: stuff.
9: It did not. It did not.
8: So who sent it to you?
9: You know, it was... Upon looking, it was not
10: Odyssey
9: necessarily...
10: Guy, yeah. Odyssey.com.
8: And the problem with this is if the company has officially bamboozled you and gotten you to click on a link that you weren't supposed to click on, then I think the punishment is that you have to go do additional training to like learn to not do it.
9: Aha, uh-huh. That's yeah. Interesting you say that, because it says click here to listen to the voicemail, and I was like, well, I got to hear this. And I assumed because
8: idiot.
9: This is a company that changes carriers all the time, that this is some new service where it's not going to be coming from Wayne anymore or Jay. It's going to be coming from this new Odyssey service. I don't know. We don't pay our phone bill. I don't know what happens.
8: So
9: it just says click to listen to the voicemail. And I'm like, this could be good for the air. So I click on it and it goes, gotcha. This is a scam phishing email from Odyssey. And now you must finish a 6-question quiz about why you shouldn't have clicked on this email.
8: Oh my God. That's so funny.
9: And then
10: why
9: it's
10: are
9: like,
10: they wasting our time with this?
9: I know.
8: It's a great question.
9: So I got a pop quiz. I would have rather fallen for the scam.
8: The reason they have to do it now is because the company, I think twice in the last couple of years, got completely hacked, this company, and had to pay out ransom, like a Bitcoin ransom situation to like Russian hackers. And it was because of idiots like Allie that just click on any link that comes through on their email. And then the people have access to the computer and then have access to the network and everything else.
9: Right.
8: And so they need to go ahead and decide who works here is the biggest idiot. And then we need to give them special additional one-on-one training to make sure that they don't allow in the hackers. And Allie, clearly, even though you're the one who told me a couple weeks ago, you're like, hey, just a heads up, not that you ever check your email, but if you do, don't click on any links because it's the company's trying to test us.
9: Yeah, and then they stopped doing it for a while, so I forgot about it. This came from Odyssey voicemail at odysseyportal.com. Doesn't that sound legit?
14: Yeah, I received like a weird email like that too, and I was like, I don't know, and then I just ignored it.
8: Yeah.
14: But it seems like it says we need a background verification for Odyssey, and I was like, what? No, we don't.
8: So you just deleted.
14: Yeah.
9: So I had to answer this. It was like, number one, you know, why should you not click on this email? Is it because of the weird sender information? Is it because it says click here? Is it because it says Allison? You know, it seems personalized. Like, after I looked, I was like, oh, yeah, this is a total scam and I shouldn't have clicked on this. But in my mind, I don't really read half the emails I get. It was just listen to this voicemail. And I was like, oh, cool. Someone's upset. I want to hear what it's like.
8: And I think in the real world, most of us have accepted the fact that our identity has probably already been stolen or is very stealable. If someone wants it, they
9: Mine's
8: can have it.
9: Mine's not worth stealing.
8: Allie's ain't worth it. So we kind of have put our guard down for most things.
9: Yeah. And so it's just kind of like, especially something for this, but now I'm on their radar. And now I had to do this quiz. And now I'm getting more training reminders about IT.
10: Wait, you did the quiz?
9: Yes, I had to do the quiz.
8: She had to do the quiz.
10: Or else what? You have to. I would have just been like, nah.
8: I feel like the quiz.
9: It said it was mandatory.
8: I think the quiz.
10: Oh, my God.
9: That's 5-6 questions.
8: Omar, I bet you this quiz was a secondary test that Allie failed. Because I
10: totally.
8: Bet you.
10: Totally. Yeah, totally.
8: They're like, all right, now take a quiz.
10: Now she's clicking away.
8: Right, yeah. Who's your supervisor? What's your password? Allie's like, I'm doing the quiz.
9: What's your social security? A, B, C, or D?
8: You're such an idiot. I mean, I tell you, that whole thing, it's like you are falling. It's so ridiculous for so many reasons. And you're the one that warned us all about it.
9: Now it's telling me to stay vigilant. Here's advice for you. Please always double check the sender's full email address, especially for branded notifications. If a message references urgent actions or unexpected details, please abandon ship before interacting.
8: So Allie's learned a valuable lesson that she's a sucker.
9: And that I don't follow my own advice.
8: When we get back, and if you need anything to get you excited ahead of time, head over to Raina is Crazy on Instagram, and you will see the woman who's about to join us in the studios. All that she's accomplished will teach you how to eat for free at all sorts of places around Southern California. The only catch is you have to eat large quantities and do it in a very limited amount of time. But if you can handle all that, you could be eating at some of the finest establishments we have. We're going to learn how she does it, and then we're going to go ahead and attempt to set some new records and conquer some things courtesy of a great eating establishment known as Fat Sal's. They are here, and they are setting up, and we're going to get about 11 guys to carry in the sandwich, and then we're going to do some speed eating of other sandwiches, and she's going to show us the best way to put down, I think, a French dip. In the quickest amount of time. So it's all coming up. It's going to be wild to see, hear, and watch on YouTube after this.
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8: Hey, Rock, we are Klein Alley Show. Moments that I look forward to more than others. This would definitely be one of those moments. Ali and I started watching videos of Raina about 2 weeks ago when we were saying, you know what, we should get a really quality local legend into the K-Rock studios.
9: Local being key, yeah.
8: Local being key, and someone that has dominated what it is that she does. And now we have in our studios right now, fresh off of her YouTube channel. You can find her there. She's got over millions of followers on YouTube. Of course, Instagram, Raina is crazy. And boy, does that prove over and over again as you dominate the world of food. 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
15: Hello.

0: Your challenges are incredible, first of all. Recently, we saw you take down an entire sushi boat. That was wild. And a lot of these places, I didn't realize how many options there are in L.A. to eat at places and eat for free if you're able to eat a ton of stuff quickly, right?
1: Right.
0: And what is the one that you did most recently? Was it the giant sushi boat? Was that the one?
1: In L.A., yes.
0: Yes. And, yeah. and there was 80 pieces of sushi.
1: Yeah.
0: And you had how long to finish it all?
1: 30 minutes.
2: And did you make it in 30 minutes?
1: I did. I think I did in like 15 minutes or something.
0: That's incredible.
1: Thank you.
2: And when you look at those sushi boats, you're like, I think like somebody thinks they can eat more sushi than they actually can.
0: Of course, everyone says that.
2: Like I could probably eat like 20,
0: yeah,
2: but 80 is insane.
0: Yeah,
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1: I've been doing this for 10 years, so I have a lot of experience. So experience equals to all the practice.
2: Well, the 50 by 50 In-N-Out burger, which is the thing that you are the most known for, you claim. When people think about you, they're like, oh my God, that's the one who ate the 50 by 50 In-N-Out burger. How did you even prepare yourself for that? And what was that like, the 50 by 50? Because Omar was saying just the other day he had a 4x4. He almost couldn't finish that. I know that I'll sometimes do like 2 cheeseburger meals and I can get through them. But I mean, I'm
3: stop bragging.
2: But a 50 by 50, that's pretty incredible. Were you, how did you prepare for that?
1: Just work out and don't eat the whole day. And honestly, that's pretty much it.
2: And you did really? That. You ate the 50 by 50. Done. Yeah. All in the stomach.
1: Yeah.
3: Now, I noticed a technique when it comes to burgers where you will mash up, you'll grind up the burger or the food beforehand. Is that so you have less chewing to do?
1: Yes.
3: Okay. So yeah. You kind of pre-chew it with your hands before you put it in your mouth.
1: Right. That makes it a lot easier. So then, you know, while I have to have food in my mouth, my hands are still doing something to get it quicker.
3: Yeah, just to make it faster. But the ramen challenges and the pho, those are the ones that amaze me most because that is like soup, especially ramen, can be so filling so quickly. And the heat alone, I feel like you would get sick of quickly, but you can pound through those. You ate 5 pounds of ramen, I think.
1: I think when it comes to Asian food particularly, I'm a little bit better at doing this because it's food I've grown up eating.
2: That's a stereotype. We won't stand for that here.
1: Well, for me, it's not really a stereotype, but that's just the foods I'm used to.
3: Right.
1: So actually, when I started doing all these eating challenges, the food that was hard for me is burgers, pizza, pancakes, because I didn't grow up eating those.
3: Right.
1: So my body had a hard time like being able to. Like,
2: you're saying us Americans are big fatties and our food is fatter.
1: No.
2: I get it.
3: It's just a different combination
2: of flavors.
3: Well,
2: we should point out, and not that this matters, but I think it's important for people that are listening on the radio and not watching along on YouTube, and you've got a lot of new fans that are watching you on YouTube, uh-huh. and they can't believe that this is how you look like based on what it is you've done. Because if I were to say to you, we're having a guest in who ate the entire Panda Express menu. She ate 100 dumplings in 10 minutes. She ate the 28 hot dogs in 10 minutes. Allie couldn't even do 6. Mm-mm. She had the 10-pound team pizza challenge, 45 taco record challenge. They would probably expect that a huge, rotund woman would roll in here like the boulder from Indiana Jones. And that is not the case. You're very small, very petite. It is truly remarkable. I bet you other women probably hate you when they go like, how?
3: How can she eat that much?
2: I had one matcha yesterday and I feel it on my hips.
3: Yeah. How do you, is it just a fast metabolism or what?
1: No. The first year I've done this, I'm still human. I gained 20 pounds like almost instantly. So,
3: really?
1: Yeah. Throughout the years, I've learned to regulate like when I do these eating challenges, I kind of like have a detox
3: before
1: week,
3: or after.
1: Or, yeah.
3: Oh, okay. And then you probably go to the gym like, oh, I'll just spend 10 days on the treadmill, work off this sandwich.
1: Yes. recently, I actually started lifting, like doing actual weights. But before that, I've been doing tons of cardio.
3: Yeah.
2: Just try to lift that sandwich over there.
3: It's a 10-pound sandwich,
2: I think it's
3: right
2: 15
3: there.
2: 15 pounds, actually.
3: What?
2: Fat Sal's is one of the places locally that they've been around a legendary spot, originally opening up by UCLA, but now there's locations all over. And they have the Big Fat Fatty, which Allie will be suing them for because that's her nickname. But that thing is a monster sandwich, and we're going to have the guy who put it together come in here and explain it in a moment. But I know that you're not here to tackle the Big Fat Fatty because even you have limits and you can't possibly eat that entire thing at this hour of the morning. But you did say that you would have no problem speed inhaling a cheesesteak, right? Which is another thing you're known for. It's not just the quantity, which is impressive. It's the speed in which you can take down a cheesesteak that would take a normal person, I don't know, 10 minutes to get through. You could do that in like sometimes under a minute.
1: Yes, I would say my strength comes from like within 5 minutes, how much food you can eat.
3: Yeah. Well, because, and what I'm not good at eating a lot, but when I was trying to eat 6 hot dogs in 10 minutes, it seemed like it just piled up so quickly. And for you, I guess if the faster you eat, the faster you can beat that process.
1: Yeah. And 10 minutes is actually longer than my capacity. So I'm actually good at the 5-minute ones.
2: Ooh, me too. We're talking about food still?
1: Huh?
2: Nothing. Let me ask you a question because there's a lot of challenges locally. And I didn't realize this. Uh-huh. You could go around all of Los Angeles and the Inland Empire and Orange County, and you could eat. If you know how to eat, a lot of these places say your food is free if you're able to complete the following. So what are some of the bills that you have not seen? Like, what are some of the things that you got free for because you were able to complete the challenge?
1: So what's very interesting is I've actually been to every single state. In every single state,

0: there's always a pho challenge. So I have eaten a lot of pho for
1: Oh,
0: free.
2: pho for free.
1: Cool.
2: In every state, you've eaten the pho for free. Never
0: Yes.
2: paid for pho.
0: Yeah.
2: Pho. Man, imagine
1: what
2: that.
1: Is the biggest pho you have, and can I have it
2: yeah.
1: for free? Well, you remember that show, Klein, that Adam Richman, Man vs. Food?
2: Yeah, of course.
1: I feel like they should do a female version of that with you, where you just go around America and do food challenges. I would watch that religiously.
0: That was in pretty much what I was doing on my own. So
1: right.
0: I was doing road trips on my own, and I went to all these states, researched what restaurants had these food challenges, and did my own little like YouTube show on that.
1: What was the hardest one you did that you completed? Because it says here you've completed 187 food challenge wins.
0: Oh, I have more.
1: Wow.
0: Yeah, no, I mean, I don't know, even know the actual number, but it's definitely over 700 now.
1: What?
0: Yes. Yeah, and I've been to 10 different countries as well.
1: Whoa.
2: Yeah. Al, you may be referring to the 1 gallon boba challenge. You could be talking about the 30 by 30 by 30 taco challenge. You could be so many
1: what
2: here.
1: What is 30 by 30 by 30?
2: Her resume is so much better than mine in every possible way, and I'm super jealous. And by the way, RainaIsCrazy.com, the website to see everything that we're talking about, and links to all your webs, all your videos, and a lot of people that are texting now saying that they follow you on Instagram. And it's remarkable. There's something watch. Well, I don't know why it's watching you eat the food. Maybe because you're more attractive than watching, like, you know, the disgusting male competitive eaters that have the food all
1: just,
2: over their face.
1: But it's just that idea of, like, where is it going? You know, this, like,
2: right,
1: tiny woman is eating all this food.
2: Like,
1: and you're amazed.
2: Trick.
1: And also, it's kind of hot.
2: So when you walked in this morning and you saw the big fat fatty, and her name's Allie, but then when you saw the sandwich, what did you think when you saw that giant sandwich there? Do you think if this, and I know you're not doing it today, do you think you could be, because only 7 people in the history of the sandwich have ever finished it in 40 minutes or less. That is the challenge, and then it's free. Have you, do you think that's something you could even accomplish if you wanted to?
0: I know my limits, and everything about the sandwich is my weakness.
1: Really?
2: Oh, really?
1: Just because of all the bread and the fries and stuff?
0: The fried food. It takes a long time to eat all that. I hate sauce.
1: Sauce? All
0: I
1: sauce?
0: I don't like sauce.
2: Sauce helps the food. That's like the KY for the food. Helps it get down.
0: Hot water helps it get down.
2: Oh,
0: that's
2: okay.
0: What I choose.
2: Your technique is hot water.
0: Yes.
2: Well, in a moment, I'm very excited about this because
0: yeah.
2: we've put together a panel of what we believe to be the greatest eaters in this building. We have the greatest eater on our show. His name is Jake the Nerd.
1: Jake can eat very quickly. I will say that.
2: Yeah, Jake is he's like a snake. He puts it down quick and he inhales it quickly. And Jake has not done as much as you have in his life, but we have his accomplishments. And then also in our engineering department at K-Rock, we have Ivan. Ivan, I didn't realize this, Allie, but apparently Ivan has put down an entire trough of food before.
1: Oh, he looked at this sandwich and he was like, I could probably do it.
2: So they want to come in here and challenge you, and you're up for the challenge.
0: Yes.
2: All right. Fat Sal's brought us, in addition to this giant big fat fatty, their cheesesteaks. And we are going to see who can, if anyone, can take down the master at her own game. So we'll do that after this one from Green Day. Go nowhere. Things will get damn delicious next on K-Rock at 800-520-1067. The eating competition will battle next. Will it be K-Rock on top? Or will it be probably Raina is crazy? Spoiler alert, it's going to be Raina.
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2: K-Rock, we are Klein Alley Show. In our studio right now, we have a ranked competitive eater. You've seen her all over the place, viral videos of her going through most of the world, but including many places in Southern California, just taking down their food challenges. Her name is Raina, and you can see her at Raina is crazy all over the place on Instagram and YouTube. In our studio also right now, we have a massive sandwich, a concoction known as the Big Fat Fatty, courtesy of Fat Sal's. And to explain it, Allie, because this is the kind of thing that we are going to attempt to work on as a team after this eating competition.
1: Yeah, can the whole morning show finish the Big Fat
2: Josh,
1: Fatty?
2: Josh, the executive chef, of course, of all of all and VP of operations for Fat Sal's, can you just explain quickly, because I'm not going to do it justice, what is in the, what makes it the Big Fat Fatty?
5: The Big Fat Fatty consists of cheeseburgers, bacon, fried eggs, Philly cheesesteak, pastrami, chicken fingers, mozzarella sticks, onion rings, chili, marinara, French fries, and fat sauce.
6: Yeah.
2: Do you know the total calorie count of the Big Fat Fatty?
6: So horny.
5: It's in the 15,000 range.
2: 15,000.
1: Oh, that's actually
5: in that
1: less
5: range.
1: Than I
2: yeah.
1: thought.
2: And the way that this challenge works at Fat Sal's locations is people can go in and say they have 40 minutes to try to finish the whole thing.
5: Correct.
2: And bread everything. And if they do that, it's free. If not, they pay like $50, right?
5: 100.
2: Oh, it's $100.
5: $100,
1: nice.
5: Yeah.
2: $100. $100 for the sandwich. And do they have to pay up front?
5: Yeah, they pay up front.
2: And if they eat the whole thing, they get refunded and they win a prize.
5: Correct.
2: And in the history of the sandwich, it's only been done 7 times?
5: 7 times in 16 years.
1: And
2: all
1: have you seen it finished with your own eyes?
5: I've seen it finished with my own eyes, yes.
2: You have.
1: And what kind, like, who did it that in
5: only
1: your memory?
5: Only professional competitive eaters.
1: Oh, wow.
2: How many people attempt it and fail? I mean, is it the kind of thing that drunk college?
5: Couple of hundred.
2: Oh, yeah, really? Yeah. Mostly failure, right?
5: My first day trading at Fat Sal's, a hungover UCLA student came down in a robe and attempted it, and it did not go well for
2: me. I would imagine that when it goes bad, it goes very bad, very quickly. Also, you've brought in, this was one of Randa's requests. She's a cheesesteak fan, and so you brought in some of the Fat Sal's cheesesteaks today. Now, normally, they're going to try to eat these. It's going to be speed, but normally a person would eat this in, you know, casually over the course of, I don't know, 10 minutes. Describe your cheesesteak that they're going to be eating in this first competition.
5: They're doing what's called our beef dip. It's thinly sliced ribeye. Normally it would have provolone. It has a hot jardiniere. It has truffled mushrooms and onions, and it also has a horseradish aioli.
2: All right, so here's the competition now, and obviously the odds-on favorite is going to be Raina. And Raina, just out of curiosity, I would imagine that you, for you, this is nothing. I mean, you could eat 10 times this easily, right?
4: Yeah.
2: Oh, hold on. Are you there? What you talking to that mic? Say hi. You there?
4: Hello.
2: No, not working. Great.
1: Cool.
2: All right. Well, we have this system figured out beautifully. All right. Well, anyway, we're going to go ahead and go to the table in a moment. Let's introduce our eaters, Allie, and then we will get to the moment that matters most. If you're watching, you are more than welcome to indulge and engage in this as we are on YouTube right now, streaming as well. So here we go. Our competition on the main table includes the following.
1: All right. Well, obviously, we have our star of the show, Raina. Raina is crazy. Follow her on Instagram. And then you've got a representative from our show, A1 Jake the Nerd, a guy who lives in a shack in Burbank and claims he can eat pretty fast. I've seen it happen. And before he was on GLP-1s, he had at least 3 or 4 trips to a Vegas buffet and slammed down those plates pretty quick. So
2: Jake,
1: I feel good about it.
2: Jake has eaten numerous large pizzas by himself because he lives alone, as Ali said. He one time ate a 12-egg omelet. He puked halfway through, but then finished it.
1: Ew.
2: He also ate a habanero fritter one time, a challenge that was featured on Man vs. Food.
1: That's, oh, cool.
2: That's his history in the competitive eating space. Not impressive, but that is his history. Meanwhile, the competition from the building, the best eater we could find in the building, goes by the name of Ivan the Engineer. Now, Ivan looks like a competitive eater would normally look. Guy that doesn't get out in public very much. Weird and strange in every possible way. Ivan, say hi if you're you can talk to that microphone. I think we got it working now. You talking on the mic? No? No, still not working. Great. Glad we prepared this. All right, Ivan, you have eaten one time an entire trough of desserts, an entire dessert platter, including carrot cake, strawberries, cupcakes, cheesecakes, and 4 muffins. You one time ate 3 prime rib steaks, 4 chicken legs, and 3 scoops of mashed potatoes in one sitting. He can eat it all with no problems, but sometimes he does say he falls asleep right afterwards now. So that's the Ivan situation. All right.
1: That's the Ivan situation, a different challenge.
2: In a moment, what's going to happen is you guys are going to dig into your sandwich. We're going to set the clock. Raina, how you have to yell this answer out so we can hear it on the radio, but how long do you think for you to finish this entire beef dip sandwich?
1: She has no clue.
2: No clue.
1: She's got to figure it out. It's going to happen right now.
2: All right. Whenever you're ready. Yeah, you guys can unwrap your sandwiches. This is happening live. It's a live eating competition on K-Rock. Jake is here. Jake just finished his entire birthday pizza yesterday, so he's already got a lot going on. Ivan has not eaten yet today, I don't believe. And Raina says she's not eaten yet today. She's got a glove on. Oh, that's so cool.
1: Oh, she's like Michael Jackson.
2: She really is. It's unbelievable. She's got her eating glove on. I like that. All right, now we're going to set the clock, and then we're going to see who can finish this first. 2 grown-ass men, 1 tiny lady. She's already splitting it in half. She's doing a break in half to show us the insides. That's a real sandwich right there. That looks good. Guys, we will set the clock and get ready to eat in 3. Allie, you want to place bets at all or no? There's no way she doesn't beat.
1: She's going to do it in 2 minutes.
2: 2 minutes less.
1: Yeah.
2: I think she's going to beat them both. I think that Jake is going to... I think Jake's going to quit, to be honest.
1: No. I think he'll do it. I think they'll all do it eventually. All right, here we go.
2: In 3, 2, 1, go. The monstrous bite that comes out of Raina is wild. It's almost like a snake unlocking its jaw to bring in prey. Ivan's going with a very different approach right now, where you see Ivan's doing something completely different, which you can't even see. He's digging in. Look at this. She's already
1: almost done with the first half.
2: She's already finished the half, which is incredible.
1: It's only been 22 seconds.
2: Jake is slowing down, and I knew that Jake would crumble under the pressure, sadly.
1: She's already on the second.
2: She's already digging in. I think she's eating the paper with the sandwich, too, which is incredible technique right now. Happening live on YouTube right now. She is an amazing wonder of the world. Jake is shaking his head. Ivan is crumbling, too. I thought he had much more in the tank. Has either of them even finished their first half
1: yet,
2: Ali?
1: Well, Jake is almost done with the first half. But Reyna is almost done.
2: She's 2 bites away from being done with the whole sandwich.
1: Oh my gosh. This is incredible.
2: We're, by the way, a minute in. So Ali said the over-under was at 2 minutes. I think she's just crossed the 1 minute mark.
1: Whoa, that was a big bite.
2: She's just shoveling it in as if there's like a squirrel loading up on acorns for winter.
1: Why is this so satisfying?
2: To watch her go to town on this. Meanwhile,
1: she just put the last bite
2: in.
1: That was it?
2: That whole thing just went in there?
1: Now she's going, yep.
2: She's going, swallow? Wow, well, the time of. 1 minute and she officially timed herself.
1: 1 minute and 16 seconds.
2: Minute and 16 seconds.
1: Unbelievable.
2: Josh, executive chef of Fat Sal's. I mean, you've seen a lot of people eat food over the years. That was pretty incredible.
6: Very impressive.
2: I mean, that is wild and incredible. Jake did not make it through even half of his.
7: I got to the second half.
2: No, you didn't take a bite of the second half yet. Ivan, what happened, dude? Oh man, he's having a meltdown. All right, we're gonna take a break here. Reyna, thank you for coming by to show us how to do it. That was nothing on you, Johnny. Don't hold the mic. The mics are not working, so there's no reason to hold them up.
1: Yeah, I don't know why you're still doing that.
2: We gotta take a break. We're gonna be back. Believe it or not, we have more show to get to after this. Thank you. We got tickets to give you or something. Wow, what I just witnessed is unbelievable. Check out the YouTube right now. Fat Sal's, thanks for stopping by. Greatly appreciate you. Check out Fat Sal's all over Southern California. More show next.
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9: Eat with caution, people. With all this cyclosporiasis and listeria and salmonella, you have to choose wisely and then hope that the thing you just ate isn't in the news. And if you ate at Chipotle, listen up. The jalapenos, they are bad. They have salmonella in them. They have already pulled the jalapenos from the menu after determining they are linked to a salmonella outbreak. They have not said which locations are affected. I hate when they don't specify. They have already replaced those jalapenos with other jalapenos from a different grower. The jalapenos, by the way, are in the chili corn salsa, the pico de gallo, and the guacamole. So if you're going to Chipotle, don't get those things.
8: They don't have jalapenos in that cheese? I think there's
9: some
8: in
9: there. Those were the three items they said. Yeah, I would assume that they were in more than just those three things. But if you're going to go to Chipotle, I would just opt to stay away from the extra guac at this point.
8: Man.
9: But the pico de gallo, like, you got to add that.
8: That's not the same thing as the cephalosporias.
9: No, that's the salmonella.
8: Okay, thank God.
9: And then Chipotle had other stuff going on.
8: Yeah, that was a few years back.
9: That
8: was one of the first ones where everyone was like, oh man, if you had eaten at a Chipotle, you're cooked.
9: And that was a different crap throw up.
8: That was also a different one than the Sephora. Whatever it is.
9: Sephora.
8: I can't remember the names of this anymore. It's too many.
9: They all make you crap your pants, though, I think.
8: Yeah.
9: Make you crap or throw up or both.
8: You think you're going through that much pain in your body, they could give it a simple name so you could just say it easily without having to stretch out over
9: diarrhea
8: the
9: multiple. Diarrhea A. Just do flu.
8: Right.
9: Flu A, B, C. Just go down the line.
8: Or like hurricanes. Name it after people.
9: Yeah, that's true.
8: Oh, man.
9: Bertha.
8: I'm going to be on the toilet for a while. I got Bertha bad.
9: You know,
8: I
9: was so close to eating at a Chipotle a couple of days ago, and then I was talking to ChatGPT about my choices, and it suggested a different choice.
8: How sad is that?
10: It's very sad.
9: I couldn't decide.
8: So wait a minute.
9: You're
8: sitting in your car by yourself. And you're about to go to Chipotle, and you say, I want to get the opinion of this AI assistant?
9: I couldn't decide what I wanted. I either wanted Chipotle, I wanted El Pollo Loco, I wanted In-N-Out, or I wanted this other place that was near my house.
8: And you mentioned all of those?
9: And I said, I feel like these things, but I'm just wondering what the best option is. And she said to go with the local place near me, so I did that instead.
8: Man, take your car and drive it off a bridge.
11: You sad lady.
9: I can't make decisions anymore without
12: Are you paying for the subscription now?
9: Oh, no, no, no.

0: Oh, you're still the free version.
1: No, okay. I think I'm on a free trial of the Plus. But then when that's over, I'm done.
2: I wonder what will happen if you ask her about getting an upgrade to the trial.
3: Would she sell you on it? Would
0: you
3: say, I'm contemplating paying for this service. I know I'm getting the free version. What do you think?
1: She knows that that's just
3: we
1: not going
3: to happen. That's
1: anymore.
3: Not going to happen, you sad lady.
1: Speaking of sad ladies, there are a lot more of them now because the loneliness epidemic is getting worse. But is it because we are alone all the time and on our phones, or is it because we have run out of places to hang out? Here's a list of all the things that have closed in recent years and why we might be alone and just hanging out at our houses more than ever.
4: Since 1990, the U.S. has lost one-fifth of its movie theaters. One-third of bowling alleys were lost.
5: I used to go to the bowling alley all the time.
4: Me too! Me and my dad all the time.
6: Yes.
4: Places like coffee shops, libraries, museums, recreation centers, and restaurants closed mostly due to the high cost of running them. Mm. So we talk a lot about the loneliness epidemic, but I think maybe it's more about there aren't these spaces to connect.
1: The recreation centers. Those were the places we really connected.
3: Of course.
0: At the rec center?
1: At the rec center.
3: The old rec center. Yeah. I don't know why
0: all those places they mentioned, by the way, I never hung out. I was like drinking at the park or drinking at a friend's house.
1: Yeah, parks.
0: That's
1: parks are around. That's where we all hung out.
3: You know,
1: parking lots?
0: A good park.
3: Yeah, yeah. 7-Eleven parking lot is still on the list, available and open for business.
1: Yeah, a vacant parking lot at midnight.
0: That's all you need.
1: That's where we all hung out.
0: Absolutely.
3: Yeah. I mean, it's nice in theory that, you know, in her real Norman Rockwell vision of the world, everyone's going to the bowling alley and then the rec center for a good hang.
1: She's upset. She used to go to the movies with her dad. Didn't you hear her?
3: Yeah, that's a bummer.
1: The trend continues for K-Rock artists making movies. Linkin Park is going to be doing a documentary. It's about their big comeback, and it's called... I'm sorry. It's called Unshatter, and they say it'll be coming out in a couple of years, and they said it's going to cover, of course, the death of Chester Bennington all the way leading up into the new lead singer with Emily Armstrong and drummer Colin Britain. So it's going to go through this whole next chapter of Linkin Park, and I think all Linkin Park fans will probably be in the theaters to see that.
3: It's crazy how many between the Green Day one, obviously Foo Fighters did theirs.
1: Yeah.
3: It seems like that's an easy money grab, but also... It's funny, these bands that have had such successful runs for 20, 30 years now are going like, all right, what else
1: can we
3: do?
1: Let's make a movie.
3: Yeah, this is boring now.
1: Or we have 30 plus years of history. We have enough for a documentary. Like, hey, we've got enough for an hour and a half.
3: Also, the fact that they can sell the soundtracks. Like, already, I think the Nimrod soundtrack just got released for the new Green Day movie.
1: It kind of reinvigorates the love of their music.
3: Lets them put their songs on there, plus find some other young, up-and-coming bands they're into to put them in the movie, which is kind of cool as well.
1: Right.
3: All right, well, there you have it. Some stuff happening in the world. We get into a brand new hour of the show. Don't miss a moment, because you could miss a moment like this.
7: And now, it's time for A Moment with Kevin.
3: We're about to find out how long we should be living for. Well, let me start that again. That came out all backwards.
1: I think you got another 2 weeks.
7: That was A Moment with Kevin.
3: Moments like that, and maybe even other things that we say the right way.
8: K-Rock Klein Alley Show, the podcast.
9: Wednesday replay.
3: Oh, man. How can we have to do another hour?
0: Holy crap. All I'm hearing is like slurping, burping.
3: Yeah,
0: Jesus,
3: we're trying to take down the remnants of the Big Fat Fatty and see if our show as a show can complete this thing.
0: And there's still so much of it left.
1: There's so much.
3: The slice I got on my plate was only one-fifth of that thing, and I am having a hard time. I got through the burger, I got through the egg, the pastrami, the mozzarella sticks, the onion rings, started to...
1: It was kind of like as you peeled the layers, you just got a new meal.
2: Yeah. Chicken tender.
3: Yeah. Oh, yeah. What's in this thing?
0: Surprise after surprise.
1: There was a lot of, what's that? Hold on. What is that?
3: That's dangerous. Cancel my plans for the remainder of the day after putting down that thing. So thank you once again, Fat Cells. That video is all going up on our socials, Klein Alley Show.
1: I mean, incredible. I gave myself a pretty big amount, and I can't finish this.
3: Incredible. We are not good at a lot of things, including radio, but we're especially not good at doing competitive eating challenges. And that woman smoked us all at our own game.
2: I have.
3: Dude, she smoked
1: I ate
3: you.
1: Half.
3: I think Jake was smitten by her. Everyone said, keep Jake away from her.
2: I was right next to her.
3: Yeah, I know.
1: I'm sure she knew that, too.
3: She was well aware. Well aware. Anyway, we got lots to get to this hour on the show. I didn't realize that, you know, yesterday after Jake got thrown out of the DMV, the birthday party continued when he went over to his favorite local bar, which is in Burbank.
0: I think your voice just started sounding fatter, by the way.
3: Hold on.
1: Went to his favorite bar.
0: What's happening?
3: I have a thing stuck in my throat. I think it's
1: part of a mozzarella stick?
3: I think it's part of a mozzie stick.
0: Okay.
3: Anyway,

0: Jake, man, I do feel it happening, guys.
1: I feel like I'm getting heartburn already.
0: Getting fatter. It's worth it, though. And listen to what happened. Apparently, there was another issue. The drama just following Jake around.
2: Hey, what's up? Flight suit. I was hanging out with Jake just now, actually, at Champs. The bar was loud. It was pumping. And the song on the jukebox switched over to Mars Volta, and Jake was so excited.
0: That's Jake's favorite band ever, Mars Volta. And, of course, it was on. I'm sure it wasn't just on randomly. I'm sure Jake picked it to
3: I picked it, and I played extra to play it first.
0: And he, you paid extra?
3: Yeah.
1: How much extra?
3: Like 6 credits.
0: What does a credit cost in the real world?
3: Oh, I don't know. I buy a bunch of them at a time.
0: See, this is another just example of you being just absolutely foolish with your money, that you're paying money to have music played and paying extra to have it played first.
3: I believe it.
0: It's ridiculous.
1: That is stuff that even a rich person would be like, nah,
0: right.
1: I'm good.
0: Yeah, I'm sure if you were to talk to, like, Mr. Wonderful and be like, what financial advice do you have for... He'd say, don't waste your money on credits to have your songs played at a bar and then pay extra to have it played first.
1: Right. So how much monthly do you think you spend on karaoke credits, Jake?
3: Oh, well, these aren't karaoke credits. These are jukebox credits.
1: Oh, you just want to listen to the song.
3: Yeah, yeah.
1: This isn't even singing along with.
0: So he paid extra to have his song played. Listen to this.
2: Jake was so excited, and then it stopped after 5 seconds because trivia was starting, and trivia had to take over and make some announcements, and Jake just yelled out, God damn it, I want my Mars Volta!
0: He was, apparently Jake had a big tantrum at the bar.
1: With his party hat on.
0: Because he wanted the song he paid extra for, and then they were doing trivia announcements.
2: And the whole bar went dead quiet. We're talking like 50 people just stopped talking and all looked at Jake. And now the room's completely quiet, and Jake's yelling out, I want my song! I want my Mars Volta! Oh, my visceral eyes. The trivia guy just kind of stopped and said, hey, would it be okay if we just put it over here on our little tiny laptop? And Jake said, yeah, it's my birthday. And
4: oh,
2: so they did. They played it. I think that Jake intimidated the whole room into his Mars Volta song. So with that, I guess just happy birthday, Jake.
1: Oh, my.
2: Make sure you don't interrupt this guy and his Mars Volta, because it gets kind of scary if I... I'm saying
0: it's my birthday. Play my song. I mean, the 50 people waiting for trivia night to start at the bar.
4: How wasted were you at this point?
3: I was pretty tanked, yeah.
4: Yeah.
1: In my show! And then it's not even a song that people know.
0: No,
1: so
0: no
1: then
0: one
1: at
0: cares.
1: That point, the whole thing, four or five minute song is playing, and everyone's just with their little sheets out.
0: No, yeah, but
3: what set me over the edge is that they stopped my song and started like doing announcements, but then started playing their music. I'm like, I'm not having this. No way.
0: So let me get this right. They did not play your song through the bar sound system. They brought you over to a separate corner to listen to it on a laptop?
3: They put it on their laptop, and they were, like, patched in.
1: Oh, you made them bring it up on their laptop?
3: Yeah,
1: just so that they could... Oh, my God.
0: What it's like to be you, man.
3: I thought, oh, whoops my ass.
1: That whole place was talking about him.
0: Of course.
1: All night.
0: I mean, they actually got some real people there. These bars trying to get a bell. We got trivia night. I know people are into that sort of thing. They come in. The teams are ready to go.
1: Oh, they don't care about what's playing on the jukebox.
0: Tantrum at my Mars Volta. When my birthday.
1: With this little balloon.
3: And
1: the
3: hat.
0: Anyway, welcome to a brand new hour of whatever the hell this is on K-Rock. Good morning.
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6: Wednesday replay. He's got fast in black lungs.
0: Oh, we don't have time
1: for
0: that.
1: All right, guys, time for trivia. Trivia is about to start. Oh, hold on. There's a disgruntled guy drunk in a birthday hat.
0: This is Mars Volta right now on K-Rock.
3: This wasn't the song I played.
1: It was a less known one.
0: Sorry, guys. We have commercials to get to, and we'll play those instead. A deep, deep cut from a deep, deep band.
1: And as everybody is just sitting there in the bar sad and mad, you have no problem just enjoying that on your own?
3: Are you kidding me?
0: Yeah,
3: my bar?
0: You know what's fun?
3: On my birthday? Yeah. And my band? Get out of my face.
0: There's a bar that I do go to, and it has a similar situation. Not with credits. We have to buy them. But there's an app. You scan the QR code.
1: Oh, yeah. I've
0: Everyone has control of the app, and you can pick songs and order them and everything. And I'm going to tell you right now, there's nothing that makes most people happier than picking a great song and watching the reaction of the
1: totally,
0: bar
1: that you did it
0: get excited or potentially changes the whole vibe of the bar, and it's like, yeah, I picked that song and I turned this night just elevated.
1: That's probably what DJ Omar Khan feels like.
0: Right. When you're doing it, you're like, this is going to be a hit, and it's going to hit people unexpectedly or whatever, and it's going to let people tap into a side of them that they didn't know they had or whatever. And now we've turned, and Jake is going, I'm going to pick a song
1: that only I like,
0: that no one here wants, that no one here has heard of, and only I like. It's just a wild way to look at
3: it. Good stuff.
4: Have you ever been to a bar where you could outbid the previous person that pays?
1: What?
4: So say if somebody is playing some whack ass music like Jake, I can outbid him. It's like, say if he paid $6 for it, I could go and play like a Metallica song if I pay $10.
1: Oh my god!
4: And cut his song off.
1: Oh my god! Well, I would love to see how much Jake would pay and outbid.
0: I think he paid to have his song priority on the jukebox. He paid extra, but if
1: someone like Omar would kept outbidding him, how far would this go?
0: I may start going to bars with Jake just to outbid him on songs.
1: just do Counting Crows.
0: Just outbid him. Constantly outbid him.
1: How much money would he waste?
0: Oh my
1: hundreds.
0: God.
1: Just for a song. There's not even auction.
0: A bar that's getting 3 seconds of songs.
3: That's why I play 10-minute songs. Worth.
1: Was it a 10-minute song?
3: It's pretty long, yeah. It's like 8 minutes.
0: Jesus. Trivia Night's been canceled this week because it's not fun here anymore. We got to take a break. We get back in a moment. When we return, got a most least to get to. That's right. Chance for us to rank ourselves and each other. Most least annoying at a bar. We'll get to a most least coming up.
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0: Would you agree that the season of lazy is summer? I mean, if you're going to go ahead and associate lazy with a season, summer would be the laziest, just because, especially with heat wave and stuff, people get hot and they just want to sit around. And even though you could argue there's more to do outside, you know, it's the time of the year to go out and do stuff. We live here, so we don't really have seasons as much as other parts of the country. And maybe in other parts of the country, they would say winter is lazy time because you just kind of hunker down, and wait for the thaw. But I think that we like to celebrate laziness, which I know society is not a fan of. They're always telling you got to walk more, step more, 8,000, not enough, got to do 10,000 steps a day. And I feel like when people are lazy, they get ridiculed for being lazy. Oh, you're sitting at your desk, got to get a standing desk.
1: Well, I think there are people who are just naturally lazy, though, or enjoy the laziness. I'm not somebody who I can't. It's hard for me to be lazy. I can't sit still for very long.
0: But do you agree that there's good lazy and bad lazy?
1: Yeah, I do.
0: Okay.
1: And I think there's lazy and I'm lazy with my job. I'm lazy with my body. I'm lazy with, you know, the way I do things, like you. If you would rather drive down to the first floor to do something in the sound space versus walk and take the elevator, which there's not even stairs involved. It's just an elevator.
0: You're getting the words wrong. Ingenious is the word you're looking for, and you're saying lazy because I drive down one flight instead of walk. Do you think that's lazy?
1: Well, we've also
3: to Descanso.
1: Yeah, we've done events across the street at Descanso, and you drive there.
0: Yeah.
4: Or what about your whole leaf blower situation, man? That's just the epitome of laziness.
1: Yeah, you don't want to
4: blow stuff around.
1: Bend
4: you
1: over
4: pick it
1: to
4: up.
1: Pick up right. Close.
0: Okay. Led us to a conversation to determine who on the show is the laziest.
3: Oh, we know.
0: I don't. Well,
4: who invented coasters for their feet? What the hell?
1: And rock pants, so you don't have to go to the bathroom.
0: By
1: you
0: the
1: can
0: way,
1: just pee in your pants.
0: I was thinking about those rock pants last night at that movie, and I don't know why we're not selling these rock pants outside of Odyssey, calling them IMAX pants or something. People would have loved to have sat in there and gone at number one.
1: They should definitely call them IMAXi pads.
0: IMAXi pads. This is a great idea. You don't want to get up. You don't want to get up during these long movies.
1: Put give it to you with the goggles.
0: Put on your IMAXi pad, and then you're good to go.
1: And then when you're done, you drop it in that little recyclable.
0: Wait a minute. Because I invented a thing to put your feet up on a table.
1: When you take a seat. What,
0: coasters, yeah. The toasters for your feet?
4: Yeah.
0: You think that makes me the laziest?
4: That sounds very lazy,
0: even
4: man.
0: Coming up with creating something means I'm not a lazy person. Would have just talked about it.
4: Oh, let's hear that jingle and how much work you put into that jingle.
0: I made a jingle, so there's that. That's more than a lazy person would have done.
7: Kick your feet up on the table when you take a seat. Toasters, the coasters for your feet.
0: A lot of people putting their dirty ass feet on the table, and so you got a little.
4: Even that
0: a nice
4: jingle has the vibes of laziness.
1: You can't even get through
4: it. It's a lazy vibe, man.
1: It's 9 seconds. You couldn't even make it to 10.
4: Oh. Pick up the energy, dude.
0: Did all of you put me as the laziest on the show?
1: Oh yeah.
0: What?
3: I wrote your name down 5 times.
0: Oh my god, guys! There's someone on the show that naps every day for 4 hours.
1: He's number two on my list.
8: Number two.
0: Who's your number one? Vanessa, who's your number one?
8: At first, I had Johnny, but then you guys convinced me, and you're right, Klein. If you have to drive downstairs, you're lazy.
0: That's groupthink. You're falling for groupthink.
1: Groupthink.
8: I am falling for groupthink.
1: How many domains have you purchased and done nothing with?
0: All of them.
1: Right. How many domains do you own for businesses that you've never taken the time to start?
0: Yeah. Okay. So
3: how many unread emails do you have?
0: Once again, I think you're all making interesting points, but they're not proof of laziness.
1: Why not?
0: Because I'm always doing stuff.

0: stuff. I wish I was lazier. I want to be lazy.
1: Well, congratulations, you are.
0: No.
1: You've accomplished it.
0: Like, the idea of, like, a lazy Sunday, but, oh, having a lazy...
2: You had a lazy Sunday when your daughter hit you in the nose. You were having a lazy Sunday.
0: Right, that was the plan, and then it ended up being a bloody Sunday.
1: You don't go to things because you don't even want to sit in the car and drive.
0: You
1: don't like doing things.
0: Right. No, that you think that's what is the definition of lazy? Maybe I'm wrong about the definition.
1: Because I put Johnny third on my list because he's not lazy in life, but he can be lazy with, you know, work stuff.
0: Yeah.
1: And it depends. Sometimes he's on it, and sometimes he's just a little aloof, and just kind of I'll get to
2: true.
1: It.
2: That's true.
0: I don't know if lazy is the word for that, or if it's just incompetent with Johnny.
1: I would call him a lazy employee sometimes, but he's not a lazy person.
3: Agree.
0: And what do you put Jake in the category of then?
1: Jake is second on my list simply because he only does things that are convenient for him. He won't drive for any kind of date. He won't go through the effort.
0: Okay, so then if effort is a key factor,
1: he will take a nap every single day. And even, like, you know, doing things that are extra for the show, like, he will do things, but he's like, after my nap, you know, he's
4: only
1: still
4: in Burbank.
1: Yeah, he'll only do things kind of within his comfort zone.
0: So do I not put in effort to go above and beyond for all the people in my life? Relatives, you occasionally. I sent you that bag of flowers. Remember that?
1: That little Safeway bag.
0: Yeah, I do.
1: That Bonds bag.
0: So that's not lazy. I mean, the answer.
1: You didn't bring them to me.
0: No, I did put it on the. I pushed the button on my phone, and they brought it to you.
1: You don't build things for your kids. You have TaskRabbit do it.
0: I try to do it. I try. I'm not qualified. If we're doing a list for most incompetent on the show, I could very possibly be near the top. Lazy, I can't believe you're putting me, I can't believe I'm all of the top pick on the show. Like, to me, Beer Mug was lazy. Like, that's lazy.
1: Yes, yeah. He was more lazy.
0: But
1: you're not lazy with your job. You are a hardworking person when it comes to your career.
0: But
1: it's just in every other aspect of your life that brought you to number one for me.
0: Right. Thank you. And Johnny, where'd you put me on your list?
5: I put you at number two.
0: Who's your number one laziest?
5: Oh, Jake, because he takes naps throughout the day, and it's like,
4: That's my sleep!
5: But you a grown man. What are you, 7 years old, taking naps, my guy?
1: Don't you also on the weekends, Jake? I think sometimes you've told us you don't get out of bed all day.
4: Oh, that's the best days ever.
0: Yeah. Let me tell you. The fact
1: sounds
0: that
1: like a nightmare.
0: You guys put me above Jake. He told us a story the other day. He went to bed at 2 in the morning. He didn't get out of bed until the next day when the sun had already gone down.
4: That's awesome.
0: And I'm above him on the lazy list.
4: Yeah. It's so hard to do that too.
0: And by the way, that's my dream day. What Jake did is my dream day. I would love to do that.
1: Yeah, you do have more responsibilities than Jake, though. I think you would be a Jake if you didn't have a wife and kids and all that other
0: stuff.
1: When
0: I went to the hospital, when they found that brain eating thing going on in my head, and they had to keep me there for observations overnight, and a couple times they're like, "Are you ready to leave?" And I thought to myself, "No." Most people just want to get out of the hospital. Right. And I thought, this is a great setup here.
1: But when he goes to a movie, he stays awake.
0: Yeah, but that's, once again, that's less of laziness.
5: Klein, the only reason I put you number two on my list is because... Because you just don't put your weights away when we go to the gym downstairs.
1: You don't?
5: Or you have me rack them up first and get the bench.
1: What?
2: Like, you're having Johnny rack
1: you
2: up your weights?
1: You little butt boy rack
2: what
1: your
2: weights?
0: Hold on. Hold on, Johnny.
5: Do what you're doing. Johnny,
0: the gym is the gym. You don't talk about the gym outside the gym,
1: what?
0: Dude.
5: All right, no gym time. Got it.
0: I'm
1: taking gym selfies. Will you rack
0: this for me? If I've already lifted the weights 5 times, I'm not going to lift it a 6th time to put it away. That's crazy. That's crazy.
1: And other people have to use it.
0: I saved them a step. It's
1: you
0: out.
1: Can't even walk fast. Walking with you is so excruciating. You do this, like, lopey, slow kind of...
4: Even when you try to open the door for me, you held it open with your foot and it fell. You're too lazy to grab it with your
1: hand. Too hard to open the door.
0: All right, so maybe I'm number two. Definitely not number one.
1: Who was last on your list?
0: Omar.
1: Yeah.
3: Omar.
2: Yeah.
0: Yeah, I think that we think because we don't see the guy, but he's always working. And when he's not working, he's like, all right, I got 3 minutes down. I'm going to go coach a softball game.
1: Yeah, he can't come to his own birthday party.
0: Yeah, he can't go to his own birthday party.
1: He's too busy.
0: The opposite of lazy. It's really annoying. So congratulations, and thank you for helping us to figure out that someone on the show is the laziest. We don't know. To be determined.
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1: 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I get it. Understand?
2: Oh, I've tried. I have a bunch of metal straws sitting in my drawer that I never, ever use.
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2: 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I love a server that is just straw happy.
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2: 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I'm like, whoa, you have a stash.
1: 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So many.
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0: This will be a very unpopular opinion, and I feel bad even saying this out loud, Allie, because I don't want to ruin the plans you have for yourself for later, but Omar kind of ruined my plans, so I will share with you. I went and saw Odyssey, finally went and saw the Odyssey the right way on the IMAX. Nice reclining seats, went all the way back, giant bucket of popcorn.
1: Put M&M's in it?
0: No, I didn't. Oh, man, I messed up. But I was ready for, you know, I was all ready to sit down and enjoy the 6 p.m. showing.
2: It sold out?
0: It appeared, yeah, well, yeah, it looked sold out. The guy, my friend had the tickets. He bought them, he said, 3.5 weeks ago, and this was the first normal time he could even get into an IMAX screening of it.
1: Wow, that's interesting because I am going to see the movie tomorrow, Solo, and it was all blue dots.
0: Nobody,
1: I was the first person that bought a ticket.
0: IMAX or regular?
2: I'm with you.
1: No, just regular.
0: Oh, so that's my point.
1: Yeah. I don't need
3: You know what happened when I went to see it, and I went to see it on Monday? A lot of the seats were said that they were taken, but I arrived at the theater, and it was way empty.
1: I bet Christopher Nolan's
3: really
1: buying
3: weird.
1: Them all.
0: You think Nolan's
3: Maybe
0: buying them all?
3: Maybe he is. Maybe he's all like, trying to hype it up even more.
0: And what's the matter to him? He's got the money, right? If he just goes and spends a couple thousand, he'll go ahead and make theaters feel full.
1: Just to have the headline say, sold out.
0: This one seemed pretty full, and it's interesting because, you know, because it's so long, there's certain parts in the movie where you're supposed to go to the bathroom if you have to go. Like, and I guess people...
1: Are these just known?
0: I guess they're known. They're known. Like, there's one, if you have to go at 57 minutes, there's a place where they say it slows down for a little bit. There's another one at 153. And I guess people knew because at those moments in the movie, you would see, like, six people from different places get up and, like, rush out to go. But Omar was the first... Everyone had said, all I heard was, this is an epic movie. This is unbelievable. This is movie magic at its finest. You know, no AI was used. Everything was really done. So you can't just go in and say, it looked cool, but they did it on computers.
1: Yeah, it wasn't CGI.
0: You know, the thing.
2: What? How not?
1: They said they used barely any CGI, and that was how amazing it was. But, I mean, we read some of the reviews when that movie came out and compared them to the Odyssey, our company Odyssey reviews, and it was just night and day.
0: So people said it was crazy good. I don't know what the Rotten Tomatoes score is, but everyone said it was amazing. And, you know, I got caught up in the hype of the whole thing. So I went... The first person the only person at all, other than saying it was long, that said, overrated, was Omar, who saw it a couple days ago. And he said, I don't want to ruin your time, man, because I know you're going to go, but it's fine. It's whatever. And I go, that's just Omar. I'm not gonna listen to Omar. He's trying.
3: That's true. I'm like that about a lot of things.
0: And I went in with a positive attitude. I was ready.
1: Uh-oh.
0: I wanted to be wowed. I know. It's hard.
3: Yeah, that is strange.
0: I said, wow.
1: Just
0: me.
1: Walking there smiling like a weirdo.
0: Yeah, I was ready to go. Like I was ready, and I also was thinking to myself, I'm like, you know, I have not made it through a movie without falling asleep in a long time.
1: Of times, though, you're seeing kids' movies with kids.
0: And I don't mind. I'll pay the $12-19 just to lay in an air-conditioned thing and go to sleep. To me, that's worth it.
1: I mean, also, your attention span, I don't know if you can make it through a movie anymore. I think the last movie you watched in like five different parts and 20-minute increments.
0: Yes, it's hard for me to sit still.
2: And he fell asleep like three times during Minions.
0: Okay, thank you, Johnny. No need to share that with everyone.
1: Three times is a lot. That movie.
2: Three
1: not very
2: times.
1: Long.
0: I woke up. They were still doing some weird stuff. The yellow people. I went back to bed. That's it.
1: Are you snoring during that?
0: Was I snoring?
2: I
0: mean, I elevate. I think I'm elevated enough that the snore's not coming. But yeah, this one, I'll say right now, I learned two things about myself very quickly. One, either I didn't. I think some of this stuff I was supposed to have learned in school at some point.
1: Yeah. We studied the book in school,
0: I knew nothing.
2: The poem.
0: I knew nothing that was happening and nothing that was going to happen. So I was completely blind going into this, even though I thought to myself throughout, I probably should know these. I should know these
3: players.
0: You didn't
3: know anything about the horse, Trojan horse?
0: The horse is the one thing that I kind of knew that they snuck in inside the horse's belly. That was a small part of the movie. Mm-hmm. There was another 2 hours, 2.5 hours plus that was not the horse. And I was going... I didn't know any of this stuff. So either they made it up.
3: But that's great.
0: Well, it was great.
3: Witnessing everything for like the first time, you don't need to know.
0: Here's the problem. They don't have modern names. So I had a really hard time.
3: Modern names?
1: Dude, one of the criticisms of this movie is that it's too modernized. So you, it was not modern enough?
0: Yes, that's right. Yeah, for a few reasons. Like
1: I should have been named John.
0: Yeah,
1: okay,
0: exactly.
1: Odysseus is too tough.
0: I could not keep track.
3: Call Poseidon Paul.
1: Yeah.
0: They were talking.
3: Paul.
0: Listen, Allie, you'd be in a scene and they would say, like, Scotsapulia was fighting with Super Jumpa Jaw. And I would go, I can't keep track of these people.
1: Right.
0: And Odysseus and Poseidon, da-da-da-da. And the Zeus I could keep track of because it's one syllable. But I don't even see Zeus in the movie. And I couldn't keep track of the names. They should have worn name tags on screen or something to show.
1: Oh, or like a little title card that's like, here's this person.
0: Right.
1: So like a Netflix documentary.
0: Who they were talking about. And I'm not just saying because I'm slow and dumb. For the average person, I could see other people in the theater look confused as well.
1: You know, they should do dumb-dumb screenings.
0: They should do
1: where they
0: dumb
1: just they do like kind of an explanation of what's going on, sort of like the Mickey Mouse thing
0: right.
1: is moving along as you're singing along.
0: Because I didn't know who was a person and what was a land. They would talk about so and so is sailing to. It was like
1: yeah, but with Game of Thrones, you probably experienced that too.
0: So this is my take on the movie overall. It felt like a very, very long episode of Game of Thrones.
1: Well, that's good,
0: and
1: right?
0: You know, some of those Game of Thrones episodes were really cool, and some of them you're like, this one was like a lot of setup, but not a lot of action.
1: A lot of walking through a garden.
0: Yeah, there was interesting stuff here, but also, as I'm watching it, I thought to myself, it made me feel dumb, and I don't like movies that make me feel dumb, which I think is why a lot of movies, they've dumbed everything down for the general population. I think that there should be some sort of a test you have to take before you can even see this movie. And then I'll let people in.
1: Just to be able to ask, that answer some basic questions about history.
0: Yeah, because I was having a real hard time, and I just kept in my mind because I'm so simple. I was like, "Oh, that's cool. There's the Juno kid in there."
1: Elliot Page.
0: Right, and then I was like, "Oh, that's the girl from Euphoria is in there."
1: Zendaya.
0: Right, but
3: too much of that stuff.
0: It's a lot of it.
3: It takes you.
1: That's
3: out of the
1: what
3: movie.
1: I thought from the beginning, and I have not seen it. I plan on seeing it tomorrow, but my initial reaction was there are way too many A-listers in this for me to really be taken into the story. It's just okay. Here's this A-lister, and then you're just constantly thinking about the celebrities that are in it rather than the story itself.
3: And the one thing I will agree about this movie that Johnny feels the same way is that there is no sweet knockers. At all.
0: There was one part where you thought, this isn't going to ruin anything, they cruise by some rock and there's some mermaids on there.
1: I was going to say, isn't that a sexual part? And the sirens?
0: And you go, here we go now. This is good.
1: They're sexy singing sirens.
0: Guy's got to tie himself to the boat because he's going to be so horny when he sees these hot mermaids. And then all of a sudden, the stupid weather forecast, they're in fog or some crap.
2: The overcast comes in and it covers the whole entire mermaid's body.
0: I was so excited. I go, here we go, baby. Let's go. And the rocks of mermaids. And then, by the way, they're all talking about the we're going to see some mermaids. These guys,
1: really?
0: These guys have been at sea for a while. They're all horned up. About to see some mermaids. This is where the mermaids happen. And I'm like, here we go, baby. I felt like one of the sailors. I felt like I'd been on the boat for 9 hours waiting. I go, come on now. Here come the mermaids. And then it was all of a sudden some fog blows in.
1: Right. If they're going to modernize it for 2026, put some boobies in there.
0: If you're having enough of these A-listers popping up on screen, you can't get a Sydney Sweeney in a mermaid suit sitting on a rock?
1: Maybe they could do a dumb-dumb version and a naked version.
0: Yeah, I just feel like
1: just
0: it was
1: everyone's naked.
0: A fail. Not
1: Christopher Nolan, you hear that?
0: Fail. Not one of his best. But I will say that the funniest part is the running of the people after the movie to the bathroom is a hilarious thing to watch. Because
3: I did that.
0: It is like the running of the bulls in Spain. You see, everyone is, you know, usually there's like some sort of a pleasant exiting of the theater. Every single person, the second that title card goes up, is in a full-blown sprint. I mean, sprint
1: to the bathroom.
0: Oh, yeah. And it is just hilarious to watch it happen.
1: There's no bloopers at the end?
0: So
1: you gotta wait for the bloopers.
0: I didn't stick around at the end. That would have been great if you
1: said the mermaid boom
0: all the
1: falls
0: credits,
1: out.
0: And then there's like a whole scene with the mermaid.
1: Guys, the fog! Oh my god, my boobs!
0: I wanted to leave that theater. You remember how you left after Braveheart or after Shawshank Redemption or after Gladiator?
1: Yeah, I
0: wanted to leave feeling like that. And I didn't leave feeling like that. But I didn't. Didn't sleep. Didn't fall asleep for even a second.
1: You didn't.
0: Did not, which is surprising. But
1: that's one thing I heard is that it doesn't feel like a 3-hour movie.
3: It does not. It goes. It goes. The pacing is great.
2: Goes fast, really fast.
1: Yeah. Well, it's because it's a pretty long story, so things are happening.
0: Long ass story. But if someone were to say to me right now, explain what you just saw, other than the horse part, I could not tell you one other. Like I don't know anyone involved. I could tell you things like, oh, there was the thing with the Cyclops guy, but I could not possibly. Like, explain who any of the people... If you were to say right now, $1 million... You think I don't know the names of coworkers here? If you were to say to me right now, who was the main character in the movie?
1: Couldn't do it.
0: I mean, I would say Matt Damon, probably, but I don't know.
1: Maybe that's why they use celebrities.
0: Yeah.
1: Because you're like, okay, that's Anne Hathaway, that's Matt Damon. I remember those names. Yeah. Someone forced that. I'm with Klein. I only knew about the horse. before the movie and after.
0: Yeah, and I feel like there's teachers that have taught this. I remember at some point the Iliad or the Odyssey or some must read something or other.
1: It's called the Odyssey.
0: Well, but there's, I think, another one, a prequel or something.
1: There is another. Yeah. There is the Iliad as a thing.
0: And Homer Simpson wrote the whole thing. regardless, listen, the point is I don't know much about it, and I feel like after seeing it, I would have thought I would know more. I think I know less.
1: I think these movies just aren't for you.
0: They're not, I'm too...
1: But, like, Oppenheimer wasn't for me. I just felt like that was the same. It was just a bunch of white guys, and I couldn't keep track of who was doing what, and they were talking about atoms all the time, and I was lost. I didn't care about it. So, man, it's just not for you.
0: 626 said there's no clam slam in the Odyssey. That's true.
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0: some clickbait as we solve the internet's biggest riddles and mysteries. Here we go.
1: Bake.
0: All right, start with this. Bake. This is the real thing that people want and don't want to receive in a will. Now think about this for a second. Someone dies, you get that call from a lawyer, and they say, oh, your aunt has left you something. You're like, oh, nice. It's that inheritance I didn't realize. But this is the actual thing that people want and don't want. So remember this if you are leaving stuff to people, or more importantly, if you've got old relatives or distant relatives and you want to get on the good side, or maybe you don't, because apparently after looking at all of the things that happened, this is the number one thing that people want and the number one thing people

0: people really don't want.
1: I'll tell you what it is, because I received it from my grandmother, and that is a collection of Hummels. Any kind of figurines, any kind of collection of something that you think is valuable, and then you realize it's not valuable. You have to do all this work to determine the value, and then it just ends up taking up space in your garage, and you never do anything with it, and you can't get rid of it because your grandmother left it to you.
2: Right, so you get Beanie Babies, too?
1: I've got a bunch of Beanie Babies, and I found out those are worthless, too.
0: But the collection that was meant something to them but has no actual value.
1: Yes.
0: Is the thing that you're saying.
1: That you think maybe you can get something out of, but you waste all this time trying to figure out what you're going to do with it.
0: Omar, what say you? This is the thing people want most and don't want most from a dead relative.
3: Well, I think the thing that people want most is definitely going to be just money.
1: Money.
3: Yeah. And the thing that people don't want is kids. Don't leave your kids.
0: That's interesting.
3: To me.
0: Yeah.
3: Get out of here with that.
0: It's funny. One thing is money, the other thing is money suck. So it's you're stuck either way. But then
1: but then you get Big Daddy.
0: You feel honored, maybe. You feel like, oh, wait a minute, they've chosen me of all the people they knew.
3: Yeah, but then when the reality sets in, right. You're like, oh my God.
0: Jake, what is the thing people want most and don't want most from people that die? And remember this before you leave anything to anyone.
2: The thing people want most is a house or a car. The thing that you want the least is a pet, especially one that lives forever, like a parrot or a tortoise.
1: Yeah, that's a tough thing, too, where it's like a 13-year-old Pomeranian, and you're like, damn it, and it's like blind in one eye. But I also think that a house is overrated.
0: Well,
1: getting a house, like, that's great, but then you have to deal with, like, it's usually a weird hoarder house because old people lived in it.
2: I could care less.
1: You have to, like, fix it up, do all this stuff. Then there's, like, fighting with siblings if they got siblings.
0: This is why I don't necessarily believe this answer to be accurate, even though this is from the, quote, experts, because everything you guys just said, none of it is on the list.
3: What?
0: And they claim that what people really want when they lose a relative is...
1: them back. Shut up.
0: Is they want another minute with them. That's right, Allie. One more hug.
1: Get out of here.
0: They want a handwritten note. A shared memory or something that would be considered family history.
1: Shut up.
0: If there was something that was like, this was your great-grandfather's salad fork, and it was passed down to us. And now
1: I have a bunch of that stuff, too.
0: Well, they're saying that that is the thing that means the most to people, even more than, you talk about the houses and the cars, and people say there's so much annoying stuff that goes with it.
1: I think there are a lot of annoying logistics.
0: That you have to deal with, it's talking about taxes and paperwork, and sometimes there's debt on that stuff, so you get it, but even though you get it, you owe on it, and it's very rare that it's easy as like, it's not like it's a duffel bag full of cash.
1: No, I think there's a lot of red tape.
0: It's a lot of that. So people say that that becomes a hassle, whereas if you are left something that was symbolic or meaningful to the family, and then you now are the owner of it, that is the thing that actually means the most. The thing that people want the least, or they even say they would rather inherit nothing at all.
1: Stop.
0: People say that sometimes getting nothing at all, 49% said they'd actually get nothing than have to deal with relatives' belongings.
1: This is a lie.
0: The thing that they want the least is kind of the boxes of here's all their personal belongings, and now you have to
3: go right in the fire.
0: You have to figure out. You still cremated Grandma?
3: Yeah. Throw these in there.
0: This is her collection.
1: These are newspapers from 1964.
0: These are her garden gnomes. Get them in there quick.
1: I have garden gnomes,
0: people,
1: too.
0: People say that is the thing that they want absolutely least is the having to go. Listen, I could see why going through someone's stuff should be, maybe would be nice and a great way to get some closure.
1: If there's too much of it, though, it's totally overwhelming.
0: Yes.
1: Like one of my grandmothers was a kind of a hoarder, and her five kids, it took them forever to go through all of her stuff.
0: My grandma had an entire dresser, like one of those nine drawer, huge dresser. Hottest panties you ever seen.
3: Nice.
1: Keep them.
0: Every drawer had lottery tickets. Like, and I don't think she ever checked the numbers, ever.
1: Did you check them?
0: I guess they don't matter anymore. That was the process, right? Do I want to go through and check, 50 years worth of probably loser lottery tickets on the off chance that one of these numbers hit? But she was like a daily lottery. She played all, not just the Power and the Mega, but she would play the daily lotto and stuff. But it was every drawer you would open, it would just be lottery, lottery, lottery.
1: So what did you decide?
0: I just burned it.
1: Okay.
0: It's almost burn it all, baby.
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0: question on the GOAT line.
1: We did it. Boogie boogie, guys. I've got a question. Omar's married. Klein's married. Molly's married. So do you guys think it's messed up to, in this day and age, have a divorce party? I recently, of course, got divorced from my ex, and I happened to see that she was having a divorce party.
2: Oh. All right, let's think about this for a second. Is it messed up in this day and age to have a divorce party?
3: No, I don't think it's messed up at all. I think you're celebrating a new chapter of your life, and I think that's worth celebrating.
4: Do you think it's messed up if you, at the divorce party, have a piñata of your ex-husband? Yeah.
2: And all of his stuff falls out of it.
3: Ooh,
2: when you break
3: that
2: it.
3: I feel like is a little tacky.
2: That would
3: maybe
2: bad.
3: Just his penis.
2: Oh, a piñata of penis.
3: A penis-yata.
2: I think the word would be piñata, Allie. Much funnier. But I think that it is weird because if you are, I think either you both have a divorce party. Or neither of you.
3: Maybe he doesn't
2: want
3: to have a divorce party.
2: But also, what's the reason for the divorce? These are all the questions you have to ask, right? Did someone do something despicable in the relationship that makes you go, all right, they were cheating on me and they were the ones that ruined the whole thing. So now I'm having a divorce party because I'm leaving them. Or did things fizzle out in a way where you're like, yeah, let's stay friends, but let's also make sure that we publicly let the world know we're single and available.
3: Well, it's not even just how did the divorce come about. It's also how long did it take for the divorce to occur and get completed, because that can last years, right?
2: Yeah, sometimes the divorce party is less about the person and more about the idea that you've gotten
3: that
2: through
3: the paperwork's over.
2: You don't
3: yeah.
2: have to pay these lawyers anymore.
3: I know my mom was getting divorced for like 2 or 3 years, I feel like.
2: And your mom's been divorced three times, right?
3: She's been divorced twice.
2: Twice, right.
3: The first one, I think, was an easy one, but the second one, I just think, took a long time. And then they kind of like forgot about it for a while, and then she still had his last name for a long time. She still has the email address of his last name.
2: She never changed it.
3: She doesn't even know her own email address. I was like, it's still Davis, you know? She was like, it is? It's not the new one? It can be probably feel really good when you're done with that process and you make want to throw a party.
2: But if this guy got tipped off, because let's say they had mutual friends, and he says, hey, by the way, I just want to tip you off to this. So there's an Evite floating around that's got your face with a circle and a line through it. and your wife's...
3: I don't think it should be about bashing the other person unless they were a cheater.
2: Or like a million other things they could have done that would have made them a terrible person, I guess. But like, other than that, I mean, people love a good reason to have a party. And usually you celebrate the beginning of the beginning of the relationship gets celebrated lots of ways, engagement party, marriage, et cetera. I do think if there was a fun way to celebrate the end of
3: one chapter and the beginning of a new one. Well, and is it the same as a bachelorette?
2: Omar, you've never DJed a divorce party, or have you ever?
4: I have not. So clearly
2: it's potentially a big business that's not yet where it's at. If you think about how many billions of dollars weddings generate every year, divorce parties, and if half the weddings are ending in divorce, which it sounds like they are, maybe more, then why have we not caught up with the divorce parties in general?
3: But I wonder what type of party it is. Is it more of like baby shower vibes during the day? Is it more Vegas bachelorette vibes where you're getting crazy and getting strippers?
2: I would think that.
3: So you're all stumbling through Scottsdale saying it's my divorce party and you have penis straws and the whole thing?
2: Yeah, I almost feel like the bachelor party is in the wrong place. Like the bachelor party is the last hurrah before you get married. But like understanding that marriage is probably going to end, save that bachelor party for after the fact. Because that's when you really need the bachelor
3: party. Yeah, but you don't know that's going to happen.
2: You know.
3: And then if it does stay together, then you've never had a bachelorette party.
2: Yeah. I think it's more those vibes, though. I think that's probably
3: it's more like, let's get down.
2: Yeah. Well, anyway, I'm sorry. This guy sounds like he's very sad about it.
3: Yeah, that sucks for him. But he should have one if he wants.
5: Yeah, throw one. Yeah,
3: we'll go.
2: Yeah, what you got to do, what this guy has to do now is he's got to throw.
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7: 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I want

0: our Klein Alley show, and someone is an idiot. And it's not me for a change, so I go ahead and pass the idiot baton over there to that woman who, by the way, the thing you fell for, Allie, is the exact same thing you warned us all about a week ago.
1: I did, yeah. And I didn't realize it was still going on, but our company for the past few months has been sending out fake scam emails just to see who is falling for the scams and who's not falling for the scams. And a lot of them are just emails from our music director saying, I have to talk to you in confidence. Please call me at your earliest convenience. Weird stuff that puts off a bunch of red flags right away, and I usually just ignore them, or I send them to the IT person to be like, I did it. I did my due diligence.
0: This is where you, because you grew up as like a goody two shoes, you were the person that was like, hey, teach, you didn't give us homework and stuff, where most people just, like, I don't check most of the emails that come through at all, like barely even open them. You not only open them, you feel like I am obligated to act on this email. Okay. So if I got an email from anyone here that said, you must do something urgently, I probably wouldn't see it. And I would, in my head, I would say if they needed me, they would find me. They know where I sit every day.
1: I'm telling you, you would have fallen for this too.
0: I highly doubt it.
1: No, because this email came through and said Odyssey Services has a voicemail for you. And you know how we get complaint emails and voicemails all the time.
0: Yes, we
1: usually
0: do.
1: They get sent to us from somebody else who said, hey, this person called, they're pissed, it's a bunch of swearing, and they send it to us, and then we get to listen to it and put it on the air if we want to, right? It was one of those emails who, hey, you've got a voicemail. Odyssey, you know, had Odyssey all over it, and it
2: did
1: said,
2: it come from Wayne? Because Wayne's the guy I think that's in charge of that
1: it
2: stuff.
1: It did not.
0: So who sent it to you?
1: You know, it was, upon looking, it was not
2: Odyssey
1: necessarily
2: guy, Odyssey.com.
0: And the problem with this is if the company has officially bamboozled you and gotten you to click on a link that you weren't supposed to click on, then I think the punishment is that you have to go do additional training to like learn to not do it.
1: Aha, that's interesting you say that, because it says click here to listen to the voicemail, and I was like, well, I gotta hear this. And I assumed because
0: idiot.
1: This is a company that changes carriers all the time, that this is some new service where it's not going to be coming from Wayne anymore or Jay. It's going to be coming from this new Odyssey service. I don't know. We don't pay our phone bill. I don't know what happens.
0: So
1: it just says click to listen to the voicemail. And I'm like, this could be good for the air. So I click on it and it goes, gotcha. This is a scam phishing email from Odyssey. And now you must finish a 6-question quiz about why you shouldn't have clicked on this email.
0: Oh, my God. That's so funny.
1: And then
2: why
1: it's
2: are
1: like,
2: they wasting our time with us?
1: I know.
0: It's a great question.
1: So I got a pop quiz. I would have rather fallen for the scam.
0: And the reason they have to do it now is because the company, I think, twice in the last couple of years got completely hacked, this company, and had to pay out ransom, like a Bitcoin ransom situation to, like, Russian hackers. And it was because of idiots like Allie that just click on any link that comes through on their email. And then the people have access to the computer and then have access to the network and everything else.
1: Right.
0: And so they need to go ahead and decide who works here is the biggest idiot. And then we need to give them special additional one-on-one training to make sure that they don't allow in the hackers. And Allie, clearly, even though you're the one who told me a couple weeks ago, you're like, hey, just a heads up, not that you ever check your email, but if you do, don't click on any links because it's the company's trying to test us.
1: Yeah, and then they stopped doing it for a while, so I forgot about it. This came from Odyssey voicemail at odysseyportal.com. Doesn't that sound legit?
3: Wow. Yeah, I received like a weird email like that too, and I was like, I don't know. And then I just ignored it.
0: Yeah.
3: But it seems like it says, we need a background verification for Odyssey. And I was like, what? No, we don't.
0: So you just deleted it.
3: Yeah.
1: So I had to answer this. It was like, number one, you know, why should you not click on this email? Is it because of the weird sender information? Is it because it says click here? Is it because it says Allison? You know, it seems personalized. Like, after I looked, I was like, oh, yeah, this is a total scam and I shouldn't have clicked on this. But in my mind, I don't really read half the emails I get. It was just listen to this voicemail. And I was like, oh, cool. Someone's upset. I want to hear what it's like.
0: And I think in the real world, most of us have accepted the fact that our identity has probably already been stolen or is very stealable. If someone wants it, they
1: Mine's
0: can have it.
1: Mine's not worth stealing.
0: Allie's ain't worth with it, so we kind of have put our guard down for most things.
1: Yeah, and so it's just kind of like, especially something for this, but now I'm on their radar, and now I had to do this quiz, and now I'm getting more training reminders.
2: Wait,
1: about
2: you did
1: IT.
2: The quiz?
1: Yes, I had to do the quiz.
0: She had to do the quiz.
2: Or else, what do you mean you have to? I would have just been like, nah.
0: I feel like the
1: it
0: quiz.
1: It said it was mandatory.
0: I think the quiz.
2: Oh, my God.
1: That's 5-6 questions.
0: Omar, I bet you this quiz was a secondary test that Allie failed. Because I
2: totally.
0: bet you.
2: Totally. Yeah, totally.
0: They're like, all right, now take it. Now take a quiz.
2: Now she's clicking away.
0: Right, yeah. Who's your supervisor? What's your password? Alex's like, I'm doing the quiz.
1: What's your social security? A, B, C, or D?
0: You're such an idiot. I tell you, that whole thing, it's like you are falling. It's so ridiculous for so many reasons. And you're the one that warned us all about it.
1: Now it's telling me to stay vigilant. Here's advice for you. Please always double check the sender's full email address, especially for branded notifications. If a message references urgent actions or unexpected details, please abandon ship before interacting.
0: So Allie's learned a valuable lesson that she's a sucker.
1: And that I don't follow my own advice.

0: you agree that the season of lazy is summer? I mean, if you're going to go ahead and associate lazy with a season, summer would be the laziest, just because, especially with heat waves and stuff, people get hot and they just want to sit around. And even though you could argue there's more to do outside, you know, it's the time of the year to go out and do stuff. We live here, so we don't really have seasons as much as other parts of the country. And maybe in other parts of the country, they would say winter is lazy time because you just kind of hunker down and wait for the thaw. But I think that we like to celebrate laziness, which I know society is not a fan of. They're always telling you, you got to walk more, step more, 8,000, not enough, got to do 10,000 steps a day. And I feel like when people are lazy, they get ridiculed for being lazy. Oh, you're sitting at your desk, got to get a standing desk.
1: Well, I think there are people who are just naturally lazy, though, or enjoy the laziness. I'm not somebody who I can't. It's hard for me to be lazy. I can't sit still for very long.
0: But do you agree that there's good lazy and bad lazy?
1: Yeah, I do.
0: Okay.
1: And I think there's lazy and there's work. I'm lazy with my job. I'm lazy with my body. I'm lazy with, you know, the way I do things, like you. If you would rather drive down to the first floor to do something in the sound space versus walk and take the elevator, which there's not even stairs involved. It's just an elevator.
0: You're getting the words wrong. Ingenious is the word you're looking for, and you're saying lazy because I drive down one flight instead of walk. That, do you think that's lazy?
2: Well, we've also go to Descanso.
1: Yeah, we've done events across the street at Descanso, and you drive there.
0: Yeah.
3: Or what about your whole leaf blower situation, man? That's just the epitome of laziness.
1: Yeah, you don't want to
3: blow stuff around.
1: Bend
3: you don't
1: over
3: pick
1: to
3: it up.
1: Pick
3: right.
1: Close.
0: Okay. Led us to a conversation to determine who on the show is the laziest.
2: Oh, we know.
0: I don't. Well,
3: who invented coasters for their feet? What the hell?
1: And rock pants, so you don't have to go to the bathroom.
0: By
1: you
0: the way,
1: just pee in your pants.
0: I was thinking about those rock pants last night at that movie, and I don't know why we're not selling these rock pants outside of Odyssey, calling them IMAX pants or something. People would have loved to have sat in there and gone
1: they
0: number one.
1: They should definitely call them IMAXi pads.
0: IMAXi pads. This is a great idea. You don't want to get up. You don't want to get up during these long movies.
1: Put they on give your, it to you with the goggles.
0: Put on your IMAXi pad, and then you're good to go.
1: And then when you're done, you drop it in that little recycle.

0: Crippled.
1: Wait a minute. Because I invented a thing to put your feet up on a table,
0: When you take a
1: where
0: seat?
1: it coasters the toasters for your feet,
2: Yeah.
1: you think that makes me the
2: That
1: laziest?
2: sounds very lazy,
1: Even coming
2: man.
1: up with creating something means I'm not a lazy person. Would have just talked about it.
2: Oh, let's hear that jingle and how much work you put into that jingle.
1: I made a jingle, so there's that. That's more than a lazy person would have done.
3: Kick your feet up on the table when you take a seat. Toasters, the coasters for your feet.
1: A lot of people putting their dirty ass feet on the table, and so you got a little.
2: Even that
1: a nice
2: jingle has the vibes of laziness.
0: You can't even get through
2: it's
0: it.
2: It's a lazy vibe, man.
0: It's 9 seconds. You couldn't even make it to 10.
2: Hold. Take up the energy, dude.
1: Did all of you put me as the laziest on the show?
0: Oh, yeah.
1: What?
4: I wrote your name down 5 times.
1: Oh, my God. Guys, there's someone on the show that naps every day for 4 hours.
0: He's number two on my list.
5: Number two.
1: Yeah. Who's your number one? Vanessa, who's your number one?
5: At first, I had Johnny, but then you guys convinced me, and you're right, Klein. If you have to drive downstairs, you're lazy.
1: That's groupthink. You're falling for groupthink.
5: I am falling for groupthink.
0: How many domains have you purchased and done nothing with?
1: All of them.
0: Right. How many domains do you own for businesses that you've never taken the time to start?
1: Yeah. Okay. So
4: how many unread emails do you have?
1: Once again, I think you're all making interesting points, but they're not proof of laziness.
0: Why not?
1: Because I'm always doing stuff. I wish I was lazier. I want to be lazy.
0: Well, congratulations, you are.
1: No.
0: You've accomplished it.
1: Like, the idea of, like, a lazy Sunday, having a lazy...
2: You had a lazy Sunday when your daughter hit you in the nose. You were having a lazy Sunday.
1: Right, that was the plan, and then it ended up being a bloody Sunday. Bloody Sunday.
0: You don't go to things because you don't even want to sit in the car and drive.
1: You
0: don't like doing things.
1: Right. No, that you think that's what is the definition of lazy? Maybe I'm wrong about the definition.
0: See, because I put Johnny third on my list because he's not lazy in life, but he can be lazy with work stuff.
1: Yeah.
0: And it depends. Sometimes he's on it, and sometimes he's just a little aloof, and just kind of I'll get to
4: true.
0: It.
4: That is true.
1: I don't know if lazy is the word for that, or if it's just incompetent with Johnny.
0: I would call him a lazy employee sometimes, but he's not a lazy person.
5: Agree.
1: And what do you put Jake in the category of then?
0: Jake is second on my list simply because he only does things that are convenient for him. He won't drive for any kind of date. He won't go through the effort.
1: Okay, so then if effort is a key factor,
0: he will take a nap every single day. And even like doing things that are extra for the show, like he will do things, but he's like after my nap. He's
4: only
0: still
4: in Burbank.
0: Yeah, he'll only do things kind of within his comfort zone.
1: So do I not put in effort to go above and beyond for all the people in my life? Relatives, you occasionally. I sent you that bag of flowers. Remember that?
0: That little Safeway bag.
1: Yeah,
0: that Bonds bag.
1: So that's not lazy. I mean, the answer.
0: Well, you didn't bring them to me.
1: No, I did put it on. Yeah, I pushed the button on my phone, and they brought it to you.
0: You don't build things for your kids. You have TaskRabbit do it.
1: I try to do it. I try. I can't, I'm not qualified. If we're doing a list for most incompetent on the show, I could very possibly be near the top. Lazy, I can't believe you're putting me, I can't believe I'm all of the top pick on the show. Like, to me, Beer Mug was lazy. Like, that's lazy.
0: Yes, yeah. He was more lazy. And you're not lazy with your job. You are a hardworking person when it comes to your career.
1: But
0: it's just in every other aspect of your life that brought you to number one for me.
1: Right. Thank you. And Johnny, where'd you put me on your list?
4: I put you at number two.
1: Who's your number one laziest?
4: Oh, Jake, because he takes naps throughout the day, and it's like,
6: that's my sleep.
4: But you a grown man. What are you, 7 years old, taking naps, my guy?
0: Don't you also on the weekends, Jake? I think sometimes you've told us you don't get out of bed all day.
6: Oh, that's the best days ever.
1: Yeah. Oh, let me tell you. The fact
0: sounds
1: that
0: like a nightmare.
1: You guys put me above Jake. He told us a story the other day. He went to bed at 2 in the morning. He didn't get out of bed until the next day when the sun had already gone down.
6: That's awesome.
1: And I'm above him on the lazy list.
6: It's so hard to do that too.
1: And by the way, that's my dream day. What Jake did is my dream. I would love to do that.
0: Yeah, you do have more responsibilities than Jake, though. I think you would be a Jake if you didn't have a wife and kids and all that other
1: when
0: stuff.
1: When I went to the hospital, when they found that brain eating thing going on in my head, and they had to keep me there for observations overnight, and a couple times they're like, "Are you ready to leave?" And I thought to myself, "No." Most people just want to get out of the hospital. Right. And I thought, this is a great setup here.
0: But when he goes to a movie, he stays awake.
1: Yeah, but that's, once again, that's less of laziness.
4: Klein, the only reason I put you number two on my list is because you just don't put your weights away when we go to the gym downstairs.
0: You don't?
4: Leave it there. Or you have me rack them up first and get the bench.
2: What? Like, you're having Johnny rack up your weights?
0: Your little butt boy rack your
2: hell?
0: Weights?
2: Fine.
1: Hold on, Johnny.
4: What are you doing? Johnny,
1: the gym is the gym. You don't talk about the gym outside the gym,
0: what?
1: Dude.
4: All right, no gym
2: Klein.
4: Talk.
2: Got
1: it. I'm
0: taking gym selfies. Will you rack
1: if
0: this
1: I've already, if I've already lifted the, if I've already lifted the weights five times, I'm not going to lift it a sixth time to put it away. That's crazy. That's crazy.
0: And other people have to use it.
1: I saved them a step. It's
0: you
1: out.
0: Can't even walk fast. Walking with you is so excruciating. You do this like lopey, slow kind
6: of. Even when you try to open the door for me, you held it open with your foot and it fell. You're too lazy to grab
0: with
6: your
0: hand. It was too hard to open the door.
1: All right, so maybe I'm number two. I'm definitely not number one.
0: Who was last on your list?
1: Omar.
0: Yeah.
5: Omar.
2: Yeah.
1: Yeah, I think that we think because we don't see the guy, but he's always working. And when he's not working, he's like, all right, I got 3 minutes down. I'm going to go coach a softball game.
0: Yeah, he can't come to his own birthday party.
1: Yeah, he can't go to his own birthday party.
0: He's too busy.
1: The opposite of lazy. It's really annoying. So congratulations and thank you for helping us to figure out that someone on the show is the laziest. We don't know. To be determined.

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1: G-O-A-T. Good life.
2: Hey, guys. Sweet knockers. Whoa, wow.
3: Hey, it's Kevin Michaels, and I'm here to intro Allie Knows the News. All right, caller, if you are a whore, then you actually may know more. All right. So, if you go to Dave & Buster's and see Allie, you might wrestle her in some lube. Let's find out if Allie knows the news. All right, I do love whores.
4: Allie, you did an amazing job singing an American anthem. That was the best thing you, like.
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0: Hey, Rock, we are Klein Alley Show. Welcome to your prequel. Let's figure out what's going on in the world with a look at the ADD news. But first, a check of the goat line.
1: Can we stop focusing on Jake so much? That guy sucks. Okay, fine.
0: I agree. Sucks to suck. And now your news.
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3: We all bitch about the price of concert tickets. We're so busy supporting artists that we can barely support ourselves anymore. But some artists are now making some adjustments for us. Rolling Stones, Coldplay, Olivia Rodrigo, and Charlie XCX are all announcing that they are making $20 tickets available for some of their upcoming shows. And I know what you're thinking. Is it going to be five $20 tickets that no one can get their hands on? They said that it will be enough tickets to make the program meaningful. Whatever
4: so like
3: that means
4: tickets?
3: To you.
4: Yeah,
0: who even knows what that is?
3: And where are I the, mean, remember when
4: yeah,
3: the...
4: nosebleeds, right? Beyond
0: those,
4: nosebleeds.
0: Where are those
3: The
0: seats?
3: World Cup did this.
0: Right.
3: And it was like, oh, there's $20 tickets. Oh, they're gone. Or yeah. $60 tickets, I think, is what they did. But
4: and
3: here's...
4: a Coldplay show, but more than likely, you're going to be riding one of those like, electrical bikes to power the
3: you're
4: entire
3: You're
4: going
3: to have to work $20 an hour. You're going to be working
0: Get on that treadmill or you won't hear the music.
3: Well, here is the catch. The question is, where are the tickets? You won't know until you get there. So you buy the ticket for $20 or $26, whatever it ends up being, and then when you get there, that's when you figure out where you're sitting.
0: That's interesting.
3: So could be, they could be really bad or it could be awesome.
0: Spoiler alert, they're going to be really bad.
3: No, I think that they will make some awesome.
0: They'll do one or two so the person can post it and they'll go viral and they'll go, oh, my,
3: like,
0: God,
3: oh my God, I'm on the floor, I'm
0: 20,
3: in the front row.
0: Right, $20 and I'm sitting on Chris Martin's lap. This is amazing. But for the most part, and I get it. Listen, this is capitalism at its finest. They want to make money. These bands are able to make money. They've worked hard. They should get money. And it's really not even about what the tickets go on sale for. It's what the resale market is. And if someone's able to load up on these $20 tickets, for the most part, they'll probably go, great, I'll resell these things for a couple hundred dollars.
3: So I wonder then how that would affect resale, because if you don't know what you're buying, why would you pay a bunch of money for it? If it's a $20 Chris Martin Coldplay ticket, and you're like, well, I don't even know where I'm sitting. How much am I really going to pay for that?
0: There's certain shows and certain artists, and I don't even know if those would be the ones on the list you just gave, where, you know, people will pay
3: just
0: to get in the room. They just want to be in the room.
3: Olivia Rodrigo, definitely. Charlie XCX, probably. Coldplay, yes. People are obsessed with Coldplay. Rolling Stones, yeah.
0: Yeah, no, I think it's a good... I know what they're trying to do. They're trying to get other artists to think about this, but artists are thinking to themselves... My tickets are selling for triple or quadruple or 10 times what I'm selling them for, and it's all the middlemen that are making the money.
3: Yeah, it's just that the middlemen are making the money is what everyone's upset about on both sides. Taking a flight is a lot more complicated and expensive than it used to be, and it gets harder and harder to find good airline news these days. Here's a little roundup for you. An airline in Australia is starting to charge people to use the overhead bin space. So let's hope that that's just a one-off and not the start of a trend. There's also a new complaint from employees at an airline catering company saying the conditions are unsafe and unsanitary. This is a food catering company for airlines right near LAX. They described maggots, mold, cockroaches, and other vermin at the facility.
0: Great, they don't serve me food anyway.
3: Along with problems involving extreme heat and inadequate soap and paper towels.
0: That's a one percenter problem because they're not bringing food to where I sit. It never happens.
3: And I remember the last long flight I took, they were like, we do have, it was to Hawaii, they were like, we have a wonderful menu with this curated chef, blah, blah, blah, but you had to order it already. Like, you couldn't even order it if you wanted to. You had to order it like 2 days before the flight. And then if you do get on the flight, pay for that overhead space, pre-order the maggot meal, you might never take off because the heat is now making it harder for planes to take off the ground. Mm. On hot days, the thinner air makes it harder for them to get off the ground safely, and so on those days, they might have to remove passengers, remove cargo, or carry less fuel, which is super fun.
0: When our flight got very delayed when I was going to Vegas recently, I was trying to get intel. You know, they were just saying, we'll have information soon, we'll have information soon. They weren't giving me information, so I found one of those guys that wears the neon vest, and I said, hey, what's the situation with this flight? They go, our planes don't do well the brakes when it gets this hot. And it's too hot right now. It's not good for the brakes on the plane. And I was like, oh my God.
3: The problems, too, that they explain, they say like it's not a big deal.
4: Like, brakes are pretty important, man.
0: Yeah,
3: or like my flight delay, they were like, it's just the engines. I'm like, the engines is the most important part. Yeah, well, What's going on here?
0: Well, I said, because the plane was stuck in Vegas and had to come pick us up in Burbank. But I said to the guy, I said, listen, brakes, it's taking off and coming here. We don't need the brakes. And the guy goes, well, it's the landing, sir. And I go, oh yeah.
3: Hey, make the runway three times as long. We'll just coast.
0: I didn't think about that.
3: I know there have been a lot of rattlesnake bite stories, and I think what's happening now is that the spiders are getting jealous. People are afraid of the snakes. Shark Week just happened, so the fear of sharks kicks up again. The spiders are going, what about us? Spider! Spider! Spider! She's still afraid.
0: Terrifying.
3: So they picked a lady and they went to town on her.
5: It started off as a night by the campfire with her family, and then it turned into a fight for her life.
6: A Kansas mother of four says she was sitting by a fire lakeside when several spiders bit her.
3: Several, not just one. They all ganged up on her together.
6: Brittany Miller says at first she wasn't concerned until 4 days later when a painful bruise formed near one of the bites. She went to the hospital saying it felt like she had been stabbed.
7: 15 spiders climb up my leg.

0: legs and into my shirt. I had spider bites on both sides of my leg. It gave me like 3 days to a month to live.
1: What?
2: 3 days to what?
1: To a month.
3: A month.
1: That's such a wide range.
4: Miller had a blood.
1: I know, and it's crazy what happened.
4: Staph infection after surgery to remove the blood clots. Now she's at home. Her fight is not over. She's waiting on a liver transplant.
1: A liver transplant just because of these spiders. And on top of it,
4: doctors say they don't know what kind of spiders bit her.
1: They don't even know what the spiders are.
2: Insanity.
3: This is promotion for the Spider-Man movie.
2: It's gotta be, right?
3: It totally is.
1: Brand new day. Lose a leg.
3: Absolutely.
1: Gain some publicity.
2: This is why my wife got this freaked out when I didn't kill the spider on the ceiling above our bed. I mean, she was really mad about this.
5: No! If it drops into the bed, I will f***ing kill you. Be smart.
2: Wrong. It'll kill you. That's joke.
1: 15 of them will crawl up her leg.
2: I mean, wouldn't you think if you feel a bug crawl on you, especially 15 of them, don't you do that thing where you smash your leg and kill them all?
1: Squat? I would set myself on fire.
2: Jump
1: if
2: right
1: I was
2: in the
1: by
2: fire.
1: If I was by a campfire. But this is what they always say about spiders. Oh, they're more afraid of you than you are of them. This is 15. This is a targeted attack. They went up her leg and bit her all at the same time.
2: Up her shirt, it sounded like, too.
1: That's organized. They're organizing.
3: Or maybe they were just horny. Wanted to do some motorboating up there.
1: She was pretty hot.
3: That's
1: a daddy. That's all motorboater.
2: Zaddy long legs. Coming to party. All right, well, anyway, forget everything you just heard. We're getting into a brand new hour of the show in moments. And you can judge us accordingly. Of course, today is the BF Darter's Day. It is your prequend. Welcome to your KROQ.

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1: Are you ready?
2: Hello, Glenn and Ellie, you little bitch.
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1: We are live in Los Angeles. 3, 2, 1. 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
10: Well, hell yeah. Welcome to your Thursday morning here at K Rock. Still have some summer left to go, so let's go ahead and give you a funner summer. We probably update you on exactly how we're doing with our Funner Summer Challenges. I know that some of us have been successful doing a few things, but the reality is we are running out of time, guys. I think we are less than a month away of trying to accomplish all of our Funner Summer tasks.
11: Yeah, crap. We have to do the camping trip. I just don't know, guys, if the one-night stand thing is going to work. I've been trying, but if my wife's not down with it, I can't get divorced over the Funner Summer.
10: It doesn't sound like you've been trying at all, actually, because you had an opportunity where your wife gave you permission to cheat on her with celebrities. You ended up on a plane with two celebrities, a celebrity couple. You didn't even hit on them.
11: Well, I didn't have time.
10: Of course you have time.
11: No, we were up walking to the baggage claim.
10: That's a sweet. That's, you know how many people get laid meeting people at the baggage claim?
11: Just popular
12: weddings.
11: Weren't
12: you in the bathroom with Allison Brie?
10: I thought you followed her into the bathroom.
11: Followed her into the bathroom, yes, but I didn't follow her into the stall. She went into a regular...
12: lurk outside.
10: And I'm going to tell you right now, you're also missing opportunities, because yesterday we had a celebrity in here on the show in the world of competitive eating, and only one person hit on her after the show, and it wasn't you.
11: Well, I don't necessarily know if she's... I did say that it was hot. I called her hot and said her eating was hot.
10: Yeah, but Jake's getting all pervy on the DMs with her after the show.
11: Jake's thirstier than I am. He wants it more.
10: Yeah, you better
12: he
10: get
12: is so thirsty.
10: You better get
12: way.
10: Your oh one God. Night. Crazy. You better get that one night stand going, Allie, because you are running out of time. And if you're the one thing that holds us back from accomplishing our list this summer, oh, it's not going to be good.
11: Well, you know, this is my last night alone before my wife and child return tomorrow. So if I'm going to do a one night stand, like a cheating thing, tonight's the night.
10: Wow, that's exciting.
11: Actually, I could probably just find some weirdo on Craigslist to come over.
10: Oh, sure you could. Probably Jake shows up.
11: Hello. We matched because I matched with everyone. I mean, 48 hours ago, he said, I had my last first Bumble date. Yeah. And then last night's email, I had another first date on Bumble.
13: That's the last one for sure.
10: You know, it's funny. I think in the world of dating, you're in one of two camps. You're either in the Vanessa camp, which is, I'm over this. I'm not dating anyone. There's no good people out there. I'm over this whole system. I hate it all. Mm-hmm. And then, or you go the opposite way, which is like Jake, who is on a tear right now.
11: And then vows to quit and then doesn't.
10: Right.
13: So. I quit. It's just that this was planned before I quit Bumble, and then I thought she was going to cancel. She didn't.
10: Well, we all thought she was going to cancel. So she's got
11: it's a good way to look at life.
10: Terrible judgment. Actually, speaking of relationships, Allie, that are going good, bad, and otherwise, I do want to share this message that was waiting on the goat line, because it's a sad state of affairs for some of our listeners. Take a listen.
14: We did, guys. I just want to say that I've called before, and I'm the person who's husband accused me of making your show my entire personality.
10: This woman says that her husband was feeling a little bit neglected because she was putting more emphasis into this show on a daily basis and talking about the show, and he felt left out. He said, that show is becoming your personality. Enough with this already.
14: I am possibly going through a separation and maybe divorce.
11: Oh, boy. Well, maybe it wouldn't have worked anyway, though. Maybe we're just speeding something along that was inevitable.
10: Yeah, or maybe you have some sort of a great, reconciliation sort of situation, and you guys realize what you like about each other, or it goes the other way, and I'll be honest, if you've made this show your entire life, I'm going to side with that husband. I think he's
12: but
10: right
12: also,
10: here.
12: If you do have, like, the makeup sex, I want you to say this afterwards.
10: Good night. That's the sweetest thing you can say.
11: And then you'll be like, I'm glad this took your personality.
10: Are you doing drops from the show during sex?
11: Uh-huh.
10: That would be such a fun challenge to do with listeners. Be like, figure out if you can incorporate drops from the show into your sexual routine and
11: yeah.
10: see if the other person reacts.
15: No HIV.
10: That's a good one. That's a great one.
11: Say that before or after?
10: Probably before would be helpful. During as well.
12: Anyway. Or this one?
15: Now I'm going to be out in nature and just take it.
10: Oh, taking it in nature. There's all sorts of great drops you could use during your sexual rendezvous.
12: This one?
10: Whoa, that is a giant dong. What was that?
11: Or you could just go rogue and go, my wrong.
10: You could just do that.

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1: And your show is really getting me through.
0: Oh.
1: However, with that said, I was catching up on the pod today and listening to Jake's exit interview for his third Bumble date, and my God, I was just like screaming at my radio, Jake, what the hell, dude? Take some feedback.
0: I'm going to tell you something right now before ruining today's show, which will ruin itself over the course of the next few hours. Jake finally did listen to some of the feedback.
2: Oh, yeah.
0: Before his date last night.
2: He traveled and wore pants.
0: So with
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2: Don't do that.
3: Okay, thank
4: you. I'm actually using too many of my brain cells.
3: Sorry that you're going through a separation and or divorce, but I'm sure it'll work out for the better. And who knows? You could end up dating one of us.
4: Hey, your significant other comes up with a bad hobby, an annoying one. It could end the relationship, and I'm sorry we're that hobby for you.
3: We will get into all those things and much more. A lot of drama on today's show. It's all coming up on Carol Q. Getting my-

0: K-Rock Klein Alley Show. $100 of Alley's cash up for grabs on a Thrifty Thursday. All you got to do is call and claim it. We've had a bunch of dud contestants this week, and Ellie knows the news. No offense to anyone who's listening again who called earlier this week and got through, but if you're up for the challenge today, we will still give you that same $100 of Alley's money if you win, but if you lose, some limited edition Klein Alley Show merch.
1: Yeah, suck up an espresso, take a hit of Adderall or something, wake up. Brief yourself on the news and get ready to play.
0: Snort a line of that booger sugar, whatever it is that gets you going, and call us. Hopefully you've learned a thing or two about what's happening in the world. It's not just Bald Eagle news. Of course, that is always breaking, but there's other stuff happening in
1: Bald
0: the world.
1: Bald Eagle's in Iran. That's all that's going on.
0: I want you to feel good about yourself for a moment, and then immediately we're going to feel bad about ourselves. So let's just listen to this. Okay. These two messages quickly back to back, and then we'll get into some Alley Knows the News at 800-520-1067.
2: I was just listening to the replay on Klein's kid, Bruiser, the cockroach food. Very funny. Very funny stuff. Keep this up, dude. You guys, this is hilarious. I called before. You guys are just as good as Kevin and Bean, if not better. I listened to Kevin and Bean for years. You guys are on the money. You're going to have the best careers. I want to thank you guys so much for...
0: All right, anyway, the guy rambles on and on about how great we are. And then, meanwhile, the next message, literally the next message is this.
3: So I was just looking at the K-Rock Wikipedia page and looking at the notable staff, and, you know, all the obvious ones are on there, Adam Carolla and people like that. But there's absolutely zero mention on the entire Wikipedia page of Klein and Alley. So my question is, who of any of you would be the next one to get on there, if any of you get on there?
0: No, it's notable. There's nothing notable about what's happening here.
1: Well, but I think you have to work here for a while to be notable.
0: Yeah.
1: I think you have to have at least 10 years under your belt.
0: But I think anyone can add anything to Wikipedia, right? I mean, can't you just add stuff there?
1: Yeah, you can add random stuff, and then if no one cares enough to fact check it or change it, then it just stays there.
0: That's our best bet, is that no one cares enough. But the reality is, it's just so funny to hear a guy that goes, this is great, and load it up, by the way. There's no mention you even exist on K-Rock's Wikipedia.
3: To get on there, if any of you get on there. And would it be Johnny? Because that seems
1: Legends.
3: That the Legends only herd boy would do. Love you, Johnny.
0: I bet you he would put up something about himself. I could see that.
1: Yeah.
0: Legends only.
1: And
0: Legends only.
1: Johnny, what is it? Johnny Jericho?
0: Johnny Jericho.
1: He wouldn't even say Postmaster Johnny.
0: Right, because he doesn't like that nickname either. We got to take a break.
4: He doesn't?
0: No, he hates it.
4: Are you serious?
0: Yeah. Yeah, he wants to.
4: I thought he embraced it.
0: I don't think so. I think
4: we got to come up with a more terrible one. Then.
0: Well, Vajanya was a great. After we learned about his low T count, we thought he had the lowest testosterone on the show.
5: I'm like the only one with like a radio nickname here at the station now.
0: You're the only person with single digit testosterone too.
5: No, there used to be Sluggo, the guy that does afternoons, and it's like now I'm just the only postmaster. Like Allie's her own name, Kevin Klein, Omar. You know.
1: So you don't like that?
5: No, I like that. I like being me, like my name.
0: Well, when you go on the air, you try to tell everyone you're Johnny Jericho, which is
5: I don't say my name at all. They told me so. Don't say your name. They just say postmaster.
1: That was their note: is don't say your name.
5: Yeah, they said just say postmaster because that's like your radio name.
0: Mm-hmm. But you hate it. You're so upset about it. You had a conversation with me off to the side. You're like, how do I change this name?
5: Yeah, because I was like, bro, I just want to be me.
4: We had a guy years ago who had the same issue that Johnny had. So he went from Big Mama to Scorch. We started to call him Scorch.
5: Oh, yeah.
4: We were like, we're going to give you even like more radio names.
6: I hang out with Scorch all the time.
0: That's even worse than the nickname.
5: That's why we're trying to avoid that.
0: All right, great.
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4: All right, $100 on a Thrifty Thursday. It's easy. 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

0: 5 questions, $100 every morning around this time. Chance to learn a thing or two about what's happening in the world before we get to your next official ADD News Roundup. And better yet, take some of Allie's money in the process. Put her in a foul mood for the remainder of the day.
1: Take it.
0: You've ruined her week before sometimes. Yeah. She loses on a Monday. That's it. She's donezo for the week. Say good morning to Cynthia and Van Nuys this morning, who would like to take your money and put you back in your place. Good morning, Cynthia.
2: Hi, good morning, guys.
0: You feeling smart?
2: Yeah. It comes and goes.
0: All right.
1: Same.
0: We will take that.
1: Mostly goes for me.
0: Mostly goes. Allie will be going now as she leaves the K-Rock studios. You get 5 questions about things technically happening in the news. By the way, the greatest new nickname for Postmaster Johnny has just come through on the text line, and he will be doing all of his on-air shifts moving forward as Gay Leno. So get ready, Johnny. You are now officially known as Gay Leno because of your striking resemblance to Jay Leno and the fact that we're all pretty sure you're gay. So Gay Leno will be taking over, and that's very exciting. A new hire at K-Rock, Gay Leno in the DJ. All right, Cynthia, your round officially begins right now.
3: Allie knows the news.
0: The Senate committee has voted to hold who in contempt of Congress? Who is being held in contempt of Congress, courtesy of the Senate?
2: Dr. Fauci,
0: go to question number 2. What crashed into the moon yesterday?
2: A SpaceX?
0: Okay, I will accept
2: that. SpaceX satellite, I think.
0: Satellite?
2: Sure.
0: Okay. Do you want to try again? I'm going to give you another chance. I'm feeling generous. A SpaceX rocket. Okay, let's go with that. There's been a measles exposure warning at what local theme park?
2: Universal.
0: Go to question number 4. This K-Rock band has just released a new single called CEO and added a bunch of dates as they've expanded their upcoming tour. Which band is that I'm talking about?
2: Blink-182.
0: And finally, question number 5. Seems like more and more terrible things are happening as people are live streaming these days. This just happened to a Mexican TikTok influencer during a live stream.
2: Oh, God. They cut off their finger.
0: Okay. There's a lot of talk still about this Perez Hilton thing, self-harming himself, but now another situation involving someone live streaming, and as more and more people are live streaming, there's definitely more stuff that's going to get out there to the masses in real time. All right, bring Allie and we'll score it together. See how you did. 5 questions, all technically stuff happening in the news. Allie is back in the K-Rock studios now. You're battling Cynthia. She said that it comes and goes, her intelligence. And sadly for you, Allie, it appears to be here today. So,
1: oh, damn. Okay.
0: Question 1. Senate committee has voted to hold who in contempt of Congress?
1: God, I don't know. Fauci?
0: Is that a guess?
1: Yeah, I don't know. I know there's been a lot of Fauci stuff.
0: Okay. She also guessed Fauci. Correct answer. Both of you got the point. It is
1: Fauci.
0: Contempt of Congress for Fauci. Go to question number 2. There is what crashed into the moon yesterday?
1: A SpaceX rocket.
0: She also said, with no help at all, a SpaceX rocket.
1: Oh, damn.
4: That'd be sick.
0: That would be sick, Elon. You know it. That video is pretty cool. I've watched it a few times. Incredible. Incredible.
1: Did the one you see, was that real?
0: I think so. The one I saw, I think, was real.
5: I don't think there was anything powerful enough to actually capture that.
1: Yeah, because I was looking at videos and then I was like, oh, this is AI.
5: Because the news report that I saw was just describing what it would look like.
0: Mm-hmm. No, I definitely saw it. The moon was made of cheese. The rocket went in.
1: It was a huge explosion.
5: Was that McDonald's guy on there?
0: It said Owie.
5: McKnight Tonight?
0: Yeah,
5: was he up there?
0: Big Mac Tonight was there singing on the piano.
5: That's legit.
0: I saw it. It was real.
1: I saw it.
0: Question number 3, tied up 2-2 as we go to question 3. A measles exposure warning has been declared for what local theme park?
1: Let's see. Is that a Six Flags deal?
0: Allie goes Six Flags. Our contestant on the phone went Universal. One of you's right, one of you's wrong. And taking a lead over Allie is Cynthia. The correct answer, Universal Studios.
1: Oh, damn.
0: Getting that measles.
1: You were just there, weren't you?
0: Warning. I have been there recently, yes. I've been to every theme park recently because I need school to start again. God damn it.
1: You've done everything.
0: I've done everything. There's
5: nothing. What about your kids just being bored?
0: They say they're bored constantly. And
5: yeah, but give them a book or something, an activity,
0: not
5: man.
0: Not in my house.
1: You have a nice book burning in your house.
0: I saw my kids. They hide their books under the bed. I find them. I throw them right in the trash. Get out of these. Get these out of here.
1: What is this?
0: We're going to the theme park. Put away this book. We go to question number four. Allie's down one now. This K-Rock man has just released a new single called CEO and added dates as they've expanded their tour, upcoming tour.
1: Their upcoming tour. Muse? I don't know.
0: Okay, she says Muse. The contestant guessed Blink-182. Both of you dancing around the right answer, but no one getting it. It is the band known as Weezer.
1: Yeah.
0: Weezer. Oh. So no one gets the point there. And it comes down to this final question. And Allie needs to get a point here because you're down one. And if it ends like this, you pay the people. Final question. There's been a lot of talk about bad things happening during live streams. And this is not a Perez Hilton question, but this just happened to a Mexican TikTok influencer. What happened during their live stream?
1: Oh, I haven't heard this. Oh, God. Robbed?
0: Robbed. Interesting guess. She said cut a finger off. Sadly, the real answer is much worse than either of those. They were shot and killed.
1: Oh my God.
0: So that's not happening in the world, which is terrible. And
1: that happened.
5: Is that a Mexican cartel thing, Klein?
0: I do not know the reason is. And I don't want to say anything about this Mexican cartel.
5: They do good
1: They're
5: work.
1: All very nice.
0: I respect you guys.
1: This is a live stream show.
0: At the end of all of it, Allie is down one. And you will be paying Cynthia. First win in a while. Cynthia, you're a $100 richer. And Allie, what must you shamefully admit over the airways?
1: God, I had a good streak. My name is Allie, and Cynthia, you know the news.
0: Congratulations.
2: Yay.
0: Hold on for your $100. Thanks for starting your day with us on K-Rock.
1: She earned it.
0: Made it all worth it. Just don't listen to the replay of that, Allie, and you won't be disappointed.
4: You gotta keep them separated.

0: Hey, Rock, we are Klein Alley Show. I'm Klein. There's Alley, DJ Omar Khan over there. He is Jake the Nerd.
1: What's that?
0: In the back room, you got producer Vanessa taking the calls with the help of Gay Leno. And the phone number to call and interact with the show is 800-520-1067. Rolls right off the tongue, Allie, doesn't it?
2: I think it's great. Johnny, I already know he hates it.
0: There's a lot of, well, he didn't like Postmaster Johnny, so he's now Gay Leno. And we'll change it again tomorrow, probably.
2: That's the thing. If you want it to change, it can always get worse.
0: Oh, yeah. Oh, yes. You should just be happy with what you got.
3: Is he going to do the voice as Gay Leno, too?
0: Yeah, yeah. He's going to do, are you on air tonight, Johnny? Are you on air for Megan again tonight?
4: Yes.
0: Uh-huh. Okay. Well, then.
3: Where's he at?
0: Get ready for Gay Leno tonight. Evenings on K-Rock. It's going to be great. It'll be a real throwback. People are going to love it.
2: What's up, guys? Gay Leno here. Here's your chili peppers. And we have caller 20 here.
0: You want to welcome everyone to the show tonight? We'll let him. You'll practice. We'll have you do it later with the Jason Report. That's Gay Leno, K-Rock's newest DJ. It's very exciting.
2: It has to be the Gayson Report now.
0: that'll be coming up later today. The Gayson Report with Gay Leno. That's going to be good. He's so unhappy right now. It's the best. So anyway, Ali, as you know, I've been recovering from not only last summer, it was sausage toe. It was the summer of my sausage toe.
2: Can't catch a break.
0: Sausage toe is a real condition.
2: Apparently you can catch a break.
0: Real medical condition that happens when you wear flip-flops or go barefoot and you end up smashing your toes into things, and then the toes never fully recover, and then you're stuck with something that doctors call sausage toe. I'm a sausage toe survivor, and for those of you out there that have been going through life with this condition, I know what it's like on a daily basis. It's.
2: I'm glad you're... increasing sausage toe awareness is important.
1: Yeah, sharing your story. You're so brave.
3: You're really
0: Thank
3: brave.
0: You. Thank you all.
2: And you never recovered from that?
0: No, never.
2: Okay.
0: No.
3: You're a sausage hero.
0: Thank you. Have myself a round of sausage toe. But this summer, up until recently, I thought I was I was in the clear until over the weekend decided to try to throw my daughter from my knees up into the sky, only so that she could put her head backwards right into my nose. Yesterday I finally got in to have it x-rayed and looked at from a medical professional. And there's already theories on the goat line that are not medical professionals.
5: Hey, Klein, I heard your daughter busted your nose and got it back down to regular size. I was thinking that maybe Bruiser could just slap a little headlock on you, maybe a choke of some kind, and it'll get your neck back to regular size as well.
0: Okay.
5: Just a thought.
0: That's not not good advice right there. The reality is that a lot of people said since my nose got busted, it actually looks normal again.
2: It's looking a little more like your regular nose.
0: It's going back to normal again because now it is swollen, and I got the tip off yesterday, the official tip off that good news, bad news. Your nose is not broken, but a bunch of cartilage in there has been
2: dislodged.
0: It's been damaged and is out of whack. And
2: that's
0: it's not good because I said, does that mean I'm in the clear? And he goes, not exactly, because what could happen over the next months, years, whatever, is that you lose the entire support system that is holding up your giant nose, and the scaffolding is basically now all.
2: It's going to start collapsing?
0: Yeah, and it could start collapsing.
3: So your nose is going to be softer from now on? Like, it's not going to be the same?
1: A clown nose?
0: It's slowly going... It's.
2: Can we honk it?
0: It's slowly...
3: Vanessa, get in here. Honk that nose.
0: Do not honk my nose. All right, thank you, everyone. Basically, that over the course of the next... It's a kind of a wait-and-see thing, but it could start to slowly fall apart. Is what he basically said.
2: What?
0: Because the bone part of it is an important part, and that's the thing that if that were broken, he could snap that back into alignment or do something. But
2: so what is your cartilage going to like eat away at your nose?
0: Yeah.
2: So it's going to eat itself?
0: He didn't say it's going to eat itself. That was not his medical words, but he said that is the part that is important for keeping the nose kind of upright. And when that cartilage starts to go, it goes not in a good way.
2: That's like people who did a ton of cocaine, like Stevie Nicks.
0: Right.
2: They had to like rebuild her nose.
0: Right, because the bone doesn't dissolve. All the cartilage gets basically dissolved away, and then you have nothing to support your nose. And then he said this to me, which seemed not.
2: But let me give it a good luck.
0: Didn't seem like it was a real move.
2: No, here's the thing, Klein. This is a good thing.
0: It's not a good thing.
2: I think eventually
0: it's probably the worst thing. I would have much rather the guy said she broke it, and he also said. That injury onto the nose is the worst possible thing that could have happened because you're getting the hardest part of the head going into the most delicate, fragile part of the nose. And I'm only 6 months out of having to try to get this thing fixed, all to try to cure my snoring problem, which has now gotten just increasingly worse.
2: Well, I think you should just cut your losses. Do you know that there's this woman who's like famous on TikTok now? She has no nose and she like puts on different noses and everybody loves her.
0: This woman?
1: I've got my original glue on noses that I wore before they cut my nose off.
2: Yes.
0: They cut her nose off
2: They
0: completely?
2: Cut it off.
0: And now she's got interchangeable noses?
2: Because I think the same thing was happening to her that is happening to you, which is the nose just started caving in. So they just, like, hacked it off, and now she's got all these fun... She's got, like, a little box of noses, and she wears a different one every day.
4: Like a Swiss, clown nose every day.
0: Swiss Army nose?
2: Yeah, basically, she's got a
1: little
2: box.
1: And then I've got a selection of noses. Yeah. I've got a nose. Do you want me to take it off to show you?
6: Oh, my, if you don't mind. Do you mind?
1: No, God, no,
6: you've
1: not at all.
6: You've done it on TikTok, haven't you, as well?
1: Yeah, and it...
0: So this woman is a huge celebrity?
2: Yeah, she's been... Vanessa knows who she is,
4: yeah,
2: right?
4: Yeah, she's popped up on my TikTok. At first, I was like, whoa, she has a hole in her face. And then she casually was doing her makeup. Right. And then she's like, oh, let me put on my nose. It is magnetized. So she just like, boop, puts
0: it. It's magnetic? That's how it sticks?
2: Yeah, they put like three magnets on each side of her nose, one on either side of the bridge, and then one below. And then they put magnets in the nose. And she just like, whoop, up,
4: and let me tell you, it looks so real.
2: It looks incredible.
0: But what if she walks through something that's like magnetic? Does it just suck her nose right off and then she's back to hole in the face?
4: Ooh. I don't know.
2: Fun. Let's find
1: Went
2: out.
1: Went a little bit crazy. But yeah, I've got a selection of noses that I wear, and I love this one the most.
6: That is your favourite one.
1: This is my favourite one.
7: You would literally never know.
1: I know. I'm so lucky. But I've got a drunk nose that I wear.
0: Wait, hold on.
2: She's so lucky. Did you hear
0: she's
2: her?
0: She's so lucky. This woman has a blowhole in the middle of her face.
2: I know, but then she's about to tell you about her drunk nose.
1: But I've got a drunk nose that I wear.
7: Stop it.
1: When I've had a few glasses of wine. So I just put my drunk nose on. So that's the...
0: Why is it her drunk nose?
2: Because it's red. It's more red. So when her face gets flushed when she's drinking, it matches. Yeah. And then she has another one that's a tan nose. So when she goes on vacation
0: and the
2: rest of her face gets tan, she has to have a tan nose so that it doesn't look weird.
3: This is your answer.
2: And you could do like a gonzo. You could do different races. You could do a whole different...
0: I don't think you can go black.
2: Oh, my God.
3: I bet you your snoring issues would go away if you just remove your entire nose.
2: Man. I mean, if she takes it off, there's a huge space there. There's plenty of... air is getting through.
0: Does she just lounge around the house with just the face hole?
2: I don't know.
1: The probably. Red one. This is my
7: son. That's from your family, Yaro. The red one's on.
1: So when you've got a
7: how many she had?
1: That's unbelievable.
0: You know, when I lost my teeth, when my teeth got knocked out with the baseball, this was the kind of situation where if I had the teeth, I could pop in like a hockey player and walk around.
2: Right.
0: But when I forgot them, I just walked out and I was just full gums.
2: I mean, imagine how many Costco samples you can get. Every time you walk up, you got a different nose on. They think you're a different person.
0: You haven't seen me before. This is my drunk nose.
3: Dude, and think of the OnlyFans possibilities. You got an extra hole, man, that you could do
0: Thank
3: some
0: you.
3: Stuff with.
0: That's
2: you know, like Gary's
3: so
2: arm.
3: Much money.
2: He has like all these different attachments for his arm. You could do all kinds of different things with your nose.
0: Now, hold on, speaking to my people now. I don't like this idea at all.
2: Look, I think
3: you've
2: this
3: never
2: was...
3: been happy with your nose, have you?
0: Klein will be like Mr. Potato Head, according to 747.
2: Yeah, and you know what? You can have one based on your current nose. You've already had these different noses.
0: Yeah, but I mean, the idea of taking by the day, I need one to match my outfit. Cocaine nose. Regular nose.
2: You could do a Michael Jackson nose. You could just do a bunch of different things.
3: You would go comedy with it.
2: Totally.
0: You'd have to go comedy. It'd all be just funny noses.
3: Get like a gonzo nose.
0: Like mustaches built in too.
3: Oh, great.
1: It's so clever. And then you've got a tanned one from when you're on holiday. Yeah. When I get a little bit of summer and a little bit of color on my cheeks, I have to have a slightly more.
0: I got to see what this woman looks like. I'm only listening to it.
2: Oh, my God. I got to show you.
0: I got to see how legit. Everyone says it looks so good. But I mean,
2: and the same thing happened to her where she got a nose injury. It wasn't broken.
0: Yeah, but We all know someone that's had something happen to them, and we all pretend like, you look great, you can't even tell, and we're all just saying that.
2: We've been telling you for years. What do you think is going on here?
0: Thank you, Allie. I appreciate that now. I thought you guys thought it looked good.
2: I'm telling you, if you look at this woman, you will feel better about doing this.
0: Go, gadget nose. Thank you. The text line's being very supportive. Let
2: here
0: me see.
2: She is. You can't tell she's wearing a nose.
0: Oh, wait a minute. That's her?
2: That's her. Phew. And then she's going to take it off and swap it.
0: Now, when she takes it off, you can see the
2: You can see the nose hole.
3: Oh,
2: the hole?
3: You see the magnets, too.
0: Hold on. I got to see this thing. I maybe this is the answer.
2: I think it really could be.
0: I mean, she's... hold on. She's about to pull this thing off. She looks completely normal. You would never think...
2: You would never know.
0: But you're not up close and talking to her. I would imagine if you're like face-to-face with her, you would see something.
2: Well, maybe it's something you would talk about with your coworkers and be like, is there
0: something? Oh, my God. Okay. Forget it. It's gone now. When it's gone, they pulled the camera away. They didn't zoom in. Wow.
2: Oh, they start...
0: That is freaky when that thing comes off. Oh, my God.
2: Yeah, but then imagine the Halloween costumes.
0: That's right. Well, better
2: skeleton.
0: Better get acting quickly then. According to Costco, it's Halloween already.
2: Yeah, exactly.
0: Oh, all right, got to take a break. Let me go ahead and think about what my future is going to look like.
2: It's going to look like this lady.
0: Okay, great. Happy Halloween. More show.
2: Do it for the show.
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0: Q. All right, let's get an official check of what's going on in the world with the ADD News. Of course, the woman who will be delivering that news already lost $100 gambling on news earlier today. So she's going to be in a foul mood, but she will tell you what's happening in the world officially. Then a brand new hour of the show will begin. All sorts of prizes and tickets and access coming up for you this morning on K-Rock.

0: time for your news, ADD News, then a brand new hour will officially begin. Is your family crazier than the crazy saga that's happening with the Big Bear Eagles, which we will update you on? We will hear your stories and then send some of you to Big Bear to celebrate your crazy family. That's coming up next hour on the show, plus much more, and more spots on that standby boarding list to be a part of K-Rock's Road Trip USA. Sends you all the way to Shaky Knees Festival in Atlanta, where you'll see Turnstile, Jimmy World, Violet Grohl, and more. That's all coming up right here on K-Rock. But first, there's this.
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2: An interesting new problem is starting as a result of the cyclosporiasis cases. People are still getting sick, so this is not over by any stretch. And now what's happening is places that process stool samples are now up to their ears in feces because everyone is freaking out and getting their poop tested. Quest Diagnostics said they are currently experiencing a massive backlog of stool spit samples, and they're now having an extended turnaround time of up to 21 days because of an unprecedented surge. And they said their normal volumes is about 30 to 40 tests a day. Now they're doing 1,500 tests a day. And all of these people are processing poop all day, every day, working overtime, just because now if someone has diarrhea, it's like, yep, just get your poop tested, poop tested.
0: I thought that we have some smart toilets out there now. Are those not available yet to the general public?
2: I don't think everyone has those. Do you have one?
0: No, I don't. My toilet's just a regular old dumb toilet. But I thought that we had the technology now where the toilets have the ability to basically let you know, like, hey.
3: I think it's kind of limited in the technology. I think it just tells you if you're pooping healthy.
0: Like
3: if you're
0: eating
3: enough fiber or something, yeah. I don't think it'll let you know if you have some sort of disease.
2: It's just red light, green light. This is not normal. This is normal.
0: I mean, usually our eyes are able to do that for us.
3: Exactly. Yeah.
2: I don't think we need a robot to tell us that part.
0: I was excited about the world of smart toilets, but I guess we're still sending them by. It seems so. This is the kind of thing where in 10 years we'll look back and go, listen, we had to put it in an envelope and send it in the mail.
2: I know.
0: I mean, it seems so barbaric.
2: I know. Well, all the things that we are doing on our own these days is crazy. Like, Omar did the whole stool sample from home thing. I'm like, why are you letting me do this?
4: Sounds like a prank.
0: He didn't even send it in the mail. He drove it in. He dropped it off.
3: That was the second time. Yeah, there was different testing. Yeah.
2: And you have
3: to
2: drop it off, like, within 2 hours or something.
3: Exactly.
2: Like that.
3: You got to put it on ice, too, which is weird.
0: Omar had to leave in the middle of the show. Because he's like, dude, clock is ticking. I got to drive this thing somewhere.
3: That's true, yeah.
0: I don't know what the traffic's going
2: to
0: be like.
2: I mean, and then I had to do a swab. I had to, like, swab myself for an STD test.
0: And then
2: you put that in the mail too, or no? No, I was at the place for that. I don't have to actually.
0: Right, but they made you swab yourself.
2: They made me swab myself. I'm like, you do this. You're the doctors.
0: Yeah, there's something.
2: Put a swab up there.
0: There's something very weird
2: about the DIY trend in medical.
3: Yeah. But Vanessa tried to do it, but this happened.
5: I pooped my pants and I don't have underwear.
0: So
5: actually, I did have to try to do it, but I was like, nah, I'm not doing this.
2: Oh, really?
3: You are you serious?
0: You refused?
5: I still haven't done it. I was supposed to. I was like, I can't do it. I work in the mornings. I can't do it in the afternoon. I can't do this.
2: Yeah. It is a lot of pressure.
0: Women especially. Guys, we're fine. We're built for this. But women specifically have like these little windows. And if they don't hit their window, boy, their whole day is ruined.
2: It's true because they wanted me to do that too. And I was like, how? It just seems impossible. But for you guys, I think most of the time you can just poop at any time,
0: anytime.
2: Right?
0: And if I can't poop at that moment, don't worry. Another one's coming any moment now. But women, it's like 8:15 a.m. I missed it.
2: Yeah, we had a friend who was like, she can't hang out. She's pooping right now.
0: Yeah.
2: And we have to let her have her time because this is her only time.
5: That's hilarious.
0: Funny, I think guys spend most of our days trying not to poop because we're like, oh, I want to go somewhere. Man, I hope I don't have to poop. And women spend all they want to do is get a good poop out. Like my wife is so jealous of my dog. Every time we go for a walk.
2: Oh my God, regular.
0: My dog poops. It doesn't matter if he's been out 5 minutes early. I take him out again. He'll poop. She's like, how does he do it? Just how? Tell me your secret.
2: Eating the same thing all day every
0: Tell
2: day.
0: Tell me how you do this.
4: Go kibble.
2: A rocket crashed into the moon yesterday. Early last year, a SpaceX rocket launched and they didn't realize that a big part of it was going to break off. They knew it was going to break off. They didn't know it was going to drift in the direction it did and keep drifting right into the moon. It hit on the side that faces us on the left-hand side. It was traveling faster than the speed of sound, so it came at an impact of 3 tons of TNT. That's how big the blast was.
0: You tell me that video I sent you guys last night, you don't think it was real?
2: No, I don't think so.
3: I don't think it was.
0: It wasn't cool enough to be AI, so I feel like the only reason I think it was real is because it was pretty grainy and it was not that exciting. If it had been AI or if it had been like something that Michael Bay threw together. It would have been cooler looking.
2: Well, it's crazy because they say all these stats, right? Like, it's faster than the speed of sound, 3 tons of TNT. But from this far away, it's just like...
0: Right, but that's kind of what I sent. It looked like the moon.
2: Yeah,
0: just
2: maybe that was it. They said this is a good thing, though, because different things hit the moon all the time, and they can't actually study it because they don't know when it's happening. This is one of the first times where they know about it in advance, so they can find out, I guess, a lot more about the Earth's atmosphere. But I was trying to watch, like, a live stream of the crash happening, and it was totally CGI'd, and I was like, what am I watching? But it was like a big Michael Bay-style explosion. If you don't have a dog because you're allergic to them, you might finally have a solution to your problems, because these days we can genetically engineer all of our problems away. And they have bred the allergies out of a dog, and they think they can do it with more breeds.
4: They've used this gene editing technology, it's sometimes called genetic scissors, to create two beagles that don't produce the protein that's responsible for most dog allergies. Researchers actually found that the dogs, that's Alfie and Bailey, researchers are hopeful that this could someday make life a little easier for the millions of you who love dogs but suffer from allergies.
2: If they're making beagles, while they're at it, maybe they can make them not stink.
0: I mean, if you can
5: breathe better.
0: If you can start figuring out how to do that. I know that at some point we get to that weird world where we're almost at. I mean, where you're genetically modifying things before they're born.
2: Well, they can do that with people,
0: too. They did that with the baby growing inside of you. Allie picked everything, right? Didn't you pick gender and eye color?
2: Well, I knew what the gender was when I picked it, but I couldn't choose eye color or anything like that. Now they said they can do these genetic scissors to look at something and be like, this one's a little off. Now it's fine.
0: Wow.
2: You know, and they can breed out certain diseases, but it does raise questions about, you know, eugenics and, you know, how then it would all turn into a bunch of, like, blonde-haired, blue-eyed boys and be a strange world that we're all living in.
0: That's the dream, right, guys? Who's with me?
2: But, you know, you have a hypoallergenic dog.
0: Yes.
2: And that's the only choice for people with allergies is I got to go... I have to do poodle.
0: Everything has to have sex with a poodle, and that makes it have no allergies.
2: Yeah, so really that's our only go-to right now is just sex with a poodle, hypoallergenic dog. But now think about any breed you want being hypoallergenic.
0: That's pretty great. We get into a brand new hour of the show at this exact moment, the greatest hour of your life, perhaps.
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1: All right, coming up later this hour, we'll find out why we're in the greatest stretches of months of the year. Welcome to your Jason, July, August, September, October, November. And your Jason, also known as your Gayson Report, will be brought to you by K-Rock's newest DJ, Gay Leno. Used to be known by Postmaster Johnny, but now he's embracing his new identity here. Didn't like that nickname, so he's got a new one.
2: Gay Leno. Is he going to wear a suit and tie?
1: He's going to do a suit and tie. He's going to come out. It's going to be...
3: He's going to have D's on it.
1: Going to be great. So we got that coming up. That coming up a little bit later this hour. Also talking about family drama. If you are not aware of what's been happening with everyone's favorite big bear, bald eagle, Jackie, it is all the makings of.
4: Oh, it's a reality show. It's great.
1: By the day. I mean, between all of the adultery and the girl-on-girl fighting, and then now the fact there's an update as of yesterday where the young have now left
4: the
1: their
4: kids
1: mom.
4: Left.
1: I mean, it's crazy. It's gotten out of control. So the question is your family, real-life family, crazier than this Eagle saga that's happening? If you can prove it to us, we will send your family to Big Bear with a four-pack of tickets, the second annual Big Bear MX Grand Prix, and that is up for grabs later this hour right here on K-Rock. If you're new to the show, nice to meet you. Where the hell you been? My name's Klein. There's Allie.
4: Hi.
1: That is DJ Omar Khan right there. He's the audio sniper. Jake Z Nerd, who went on apparently a very successful date last night, which we'll learn about later this morning. And then in the back room, Vanessa. And, of course, let's not forget Gay Leno. So we will get into all that coming up this hour on the show. And it will be worth your while. In a moment, though, clickbait. Internet's got riddles and mysteries. We attempt to solve them once and for all. So if you are ready to have your mind blown... Get ready for what is next as we tackle some clickbait after this on KROQ. Good morning.

0: There is something you could be drinking right now that will make you hornier, and it's not what you think. And that is today's clickbait. Here we go. Clickbait. This pertains primarily to women, although there has been research that is out that shows that it does potentially affect men as well. But they say that this drink.
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2: Just am not horny these days.
3: Well, stop looking at yourself in the mirror.
2: Yeah, that's a good start.
3: You gotta put like newspaper over the mirror, block all the reflective surfaces.
2: Yeah, it's gotta be alcohol.
3: Is that, it's not what you think, though, and that's what you thought.
2: Oh, God.
3: This drink is making women hornier. Science backs it up, too.
2: Yeah, I'm just going to say wine. I think that wine makes you feel fancy, which makes you feel sexy.
3: Any specific type of wine, you think?
2: Red.
3: Red wine.
2: Mm-hmm.
3: So you're not going to go with that old Chardonnay sway.
2: No. This is a Cab Sauv, kind of like a medium-bodied, full-bodied wine.
3: Red wine makes people tired, usually. A little bit more tired.
2: It makes my mom crazy.
3: Oh, well, your mom, I think, is making the wine crazy. I think your mom is the answer.
2: But she says it's the tannins.
3: Yeah.
2: That's what she says.
3: She watch Allie's mom. She puts a whole wine bottle in her mouth. That's how she drinks it. It's wild. All right, so Allie says red wine. She is a woman, and she says red wine makes her the horniest, or could make women the horniest. Jake?
4: Well, yeah, what I think is like tequila, but so I'm going to pick something the complete opposite, like whole milk or something.
3: Whole milk.
2: Oh, yeah. Nice chug it.
3: Oh, man, I can't keep my hands to myself.
5: You scored last night, dude?
2: Yeah.
4: Whole milk.
5: Whole milk did the trick.
3: So
2: I
3: much
2: can
3: milk.
2: Feel my bones growing.
4: I'm going to give you some whole milk.
2: Strong and ready.
3: Woo! All right, Jake says whole milk. Oh, man, I hope he's not right.
2: I mean, that actually sounds great right now.
3: Yeah?
2: Big cup of whole milk.
3: Oh, man, I am even hearing you say that now, I'm getting horny.
2: You know what this white substance reminds me of? Let's have sex.
3: Well, let's see if I can make some of this out of you now. Come on.
2: Gross.
3: All right, Omar, what is the drink that apparently is making women horny?
5: I'm going to go with good old-fashioned GHB or Rohypnol.
2: Oh, okay.
3: Okay. That is a terrible...
2: The date rape drug?
3: That is a terrible guess.
2: And it's not what you think.
4: Unless you're Bill Cosby.
3: All right.
2: There he is.
3: Hey, Cosby. Yeah.
2: Did you do this study, Bill? It's not what you think or is a do.
3: All right. Vanessa, you don't usually get to do clickbait with us, but you are a lady, a straight lady, so I'd like to get your opinion on this. What do you believe is the drink that is not what you think that is making women horrible?
6: Well, I was thinking what I was thinking, which was alcohol, but then I was thinking, pineapple juice? I don't know.
2: Huh.
3: Oh, interesting. All right.
6: Any type of juice, like a fresh fruit juice.
5: Like in a juice box?
3: Capri Sun.
2: You like the Honest brand? You like the pink lemonade one?
3: All right.
6: No, like straight from the fruit.
3: All right, these are all good guesses. None of them are actually...
2: I think that's another brand of juice box.
3: None of them are actually right, though. According to experts, if you want to get hornier, ladies, guys, maybe your woman's not up for it these days. You can't quite figure it out. Stop wasting all your money on wine and whole milk, hoping it's going to happen. Because it's just not.
2: It's just a fridge full of milk and wine.
3: I don't understand. I bought so much whole milk.
2: 909 guessed pickle juice. That's a great guess.
4: Huh.
2: Something random like that.
3: It's not as random as you'd think, but apparently green tea.
2: Oh, my God. I was thinking tea.
3: You didn't say it?
2: But then I was like, you feel cozy when you have tea, so you wouldn't really feel like having sex.
3: Green tea helps the female libido because of a bunch of words I can't possibly pronounce, but it has a lot to do with the blood flow, which is pretty significant down there, the alcohol linked to low sex drive and problems with sexual functioning. But the green tea is apparently will make all of the things flow better, and as a result, can actually, if enough of it is consumed on a regular enough basis, can actually lead to a woman feeling much hornier than she normally would be.
2: Wow. So every girl in a Japanese restaurant is just ready to go?
3: Yeah, well, I mean, that's the sad reality is whenever they come by and they say, can I get you a green, my wife's always like, no green tea for him. She'll be like, yes, she'll have seven of them. Keep them coming.
2: Just shoving it. Drink it!
3: Drink this green tea.
2: 951 said champagne and an Ambien. That's the right answer.
3: Well, sorry. According to this expert, it's the green tea.

0: Yeah, that's what you got to drink. We got to take a quick break. When we get back, is your family crazier? And you have to give us a reason why. And we're going to tell you about the saga that has started. The whole timeline of this eagle situation with the Big Bear Eagles is out of control. Jackie fighting for her life right now. Meanwhile, her man is
1: Shadows
0: banging some other younger eagle.
1: Well, not banging yet, but hanging out with.
0: Well, they're doing the whole courting process. Meanwhile, the kids have left. It's gotten out of control. So the question is, what is the craziest situation that's happened in your family lineage? We'll get your stories next, and we'll send a family up to Big Bear to celebrate. And that'll be after this at 800-520-1067. Call now. We'll hear your stories after this on K-Rock.
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0: K-Rock Klein Alley Show. If you were to just read the transcripts, or at least look at what has happened with the big bald eagles of Big Bear, you would think to yourselves, this seems like something that was written by a writer's room, because it's got all the drama that you would expect from one of those, like a soap opera or some show. Even the reality shows like Real Housewives, where they do a good job of figuring out ways to make the drama look like it's constantly there.
1: Well, they have writers as well.
0: Who's sleeping with who, and I can't believe she said this behind her back. And if you think about that, that's kind of what's going on with these Big Bear bald eagles right now, specifically Jackie, who's like fighting for her life. And sadly, there's all sorts of stuff happening behind the nest.
2: What's the matter? Are you a good birdie?
0: No, she is a

0: Good birdie.
1: She's a good birdie, but Shadow's being a bad birdie.
0: So here's what's happening in Big Bear, and then we'll hear your stories at 800-520-1067. Is your family crazier than what is currently happening with the family of bald eagles in Big Bear? And our favorite story will get 4 tickets to go to Big Bear to be a part of this Grand Prix that's going to be taking place there. We'll give you all those details coming up in a moment.
1: Well, it all started with a bitch fight. Because Jackie got bombarded by some younger female eagles. They started bitch slapping her. We thought it came out of nowhere. Come to find out, they knew that Jackie was on the outs, that she was sick somehow, and they were already trying to get her out of the picture. Now that she's been rescued and is seeking treatment and getting surgeries, her health is at risk. She's in critical condition. One of those bitch-ass bald eagles is now hanging out with Shadow, the father of their 2 children, and nesting with them, hanging out on the same perch as them. And they say Shadow's not interested, but in a few months, when he starts getting all heated and wanting to make babies, he's going to cheat on her, so she better get better fast. Meanwhile, the kids have flown the nest because they think that Jackie has abandoned them.
0: Right, so it's like all the drama you could expect. And the question we have for you, because that's real life stuff right there. And if Jackie wasn't the celebrity bald eagle she is, you know, millions of views on the Eagle Cam and everything else, then she probably just would have been dead already. But because we were so aware of what was going on, she's getting treatment now, just like any good celebrity.
1: Still looking haggard, but she's on her way.
0: She's probably gonna her public relations team is probably gonna say she's got exhaustion and dehydration and whatever else they say. But she's going through the process. So the question we have for you, and good luck, is your family somehow crazier than that of the Big Bear bald eagles? We say good morning now to Joe. Joe, why do you believe your family is crazier than the saga we bring to you from the real-life bald eagles of Big Bear?
2: Because I've been divorced for over 17 years. Our kids are grown, and I just had to fly to Texas to have a family meeting with my grown kids, my wife, my ex-wife, and her current husband, who is also my cousin.
1: And what is the family meeting about?
0: Keeping track of all of that.
2: It was the ex-wife, baby mama, pulling strings and making drama.
0: Let me get this straight. You divorced your wife, almost 2 decades ago, and she ended up marrying your first cousin.
2: Correct. Second cousin, but close enough.
1: And were you young when you got married the first time?
2: Right out of high school. Like, dropped out of high school to get married and get jobs. Mm-hmm. Typical Texas story.
0: Yeah, so now you've got all of these layers, which, you know, I guess would definitely put you at the level of crazy. I think when people go, like, man, my family's so boring. We don't have anyone sleeping with other relatives and this and that. But in this particular
2: case... Nobody in my family says that.
0: And your relationship with your ex-wife now is not good?
2: No, not at all.
0: Well, you want to think about that for a second before you answer?
1: Terrible.
0: All right, hold on. That's
1: I
0: Joe
1: wish
0: right
1: one
0: there.
1: Of them would get a disease and have to go into the hospital like Jack.
0: I got
1: to
0: try to figure out, so the crazy aspect of that, in addition to the fact that he had to fly to sit through a family sit-down, is that basically his ex-wife started dating his cousin and married his cousin.
1: After he dropped out of high school to be with her teens.
0: Hold on 1 second. Catherine. Why is your family crazier? Hi, welcome. You're battling a family of eagles right now, but why do you believe that you are crazier, at least your family is?
3: Well, my mother started dating my grandmother's widower, who I'd known as my grandfather for over 20 years. And then after several years when they broke up, my grandfather, or stepdad-ish, started dating his brother's widow, and they're still dating.
1: What?
0: Oh, man.
1: Okay, so...
0: Widow swap is crazy.
1: So your grandmother had a husband, she died, he's alone, and your mom said, I'm going to take that man? That's basically her stepdad
3: Absolutely.
1: That she's dating?
3: Yeah.
1: Whoa, dude.
3: I mean, for several years.
0: That's a weird-ass level of crazy.
1: And
0: right
1: now
0: there.
1: They broke up, and he is dating somebody else's sister?
0: Oh, another
3: he's
0: widow.
3: He's dating his brother died, and now he's dating...
1: Whoa, so he's dating his sister-in-law?
3: Yes.
1: Whoa.
0: Oh, okay. All right. Well, now we've got
1: he
0: competition.
1: He must slay.
0: I mean, that's...
1: He's the Shadow.
0: I get the idea that you develop relationships with people in life. Like, I have friends whose wives I'm friendly with because we all hang out together. The concept that And I guess it happens all the time. Maybe it's not that weird that someone dies or is out of the picture. And then you go, hey, you know, we've always gotten along. Let's go ahead and bring this to the next level. I guess it feels more natural when it's happening in real time than after you, when you say the headline of so-and-so's dating so-and-so's widow. It's got a weirdness to it. But this one's weird because...
1: This would be like my mom dying and me dating her husband.
0: Have you thought about that?
1: Oh, yeah. Well, he's rich.
0: Okay. Yeah, I've actually thought about dating Steve.
1: I think we should all date Steve.
0: He needs his medicine. It'd be a full-time job dating Steve, but yeah.
1: Can you imagine years of that person being your stepdad?
0: With that gag reflex, you're never going to get Steve. Hey, Taryn, we're trying to figure out, are human families crazier than the saga that's happening with the Big Bear Eagles right now? Someone's going to win a trip to go to Big Bear. You can see this Eagle saga with your own eyes happening before your very eyes at Big Bear. What's up, Taryn?
4: So my mom and dad had three kids together, and then my dad cheated on her and went on to have seven more kids with different women.
1: Whoa, all different women?
4: All different women. I literally met a sibling I had never met a few months ago. These siblings keep popping up. There's at least 10 of them. My grandma includes every single one of them in the will. But even to make it crazier, both my mom and my dad have slept with each other's best friends, but everybody's still cool with it.
1: Wow.
4: And my mom actually passed, dear God rest her soul, but all these people are at her service, and my dad's crying more than anybody. They did reconcile for a little while before she passed. So after all this drama, somehow she never hated him. They were always cool. And it's the weirdest thing sometimes.
0: Your mom, let me get this straight. Your mom, RIP, slept with your dad's best friend, and then he slept with her best friend.
4: Yes.
0: And
4: those two best friends are actually a couple now.
0: Oh, man. The plot thickens. And you, at your mom's funeral, you met a bunch of siblings that you didn't even realize were your blood siblings, but they were because your dad was out there slaying.
4: Yes.
1: So you notice
4: some have been adopted, some live in other states. It's crazy.
1: And is part of you upset that you now have to share inheritance with all these other siblings that you didn't even know about?
4: I mean, a little bit. My grandmother, she loved them all. If they had the bloodline, they had the bloodline. So we just kind of roll with it at this point. What else do you do?
0: All right, Allie, it's at this point, I think we've heard enough evidence out there that humans are at least on the same level of crazy as eagles.
1: Oh,
0: At least.
1: Absolutely. But you know what? Maybe Shadow has other kids out there that we don't know about. Maybe there's no live cam on the other nests.
0: Right.
1: Sometimes he leaves. Where's he going?
0: Shadow must be hoping. Oh, please don't cam this. This is going to ruin everything.
1: I got my second, third families.
0: So of the stories we heard, because it's too hard to keep track of the rest of these, and there's a lot of sleeping with so-and-so, and so-and-so died. We've got the widow situation.
1: I mean, really, all this was just old people sex and cheating.
0: It's a lot of that going on. Which one do you think is the craziest family?
1: I mean, I feel bad about the one we just heard from, because she has all these siblings she doesn't know about, and now she has to share money with them and responsibilities.
0: Right. Well, here's what you don't have to share with them. I agree. That was actually the next level of crazy. You will be going, and you're going to have to pick your favorite of your siblings. I know you've got a lot to pick from, but you get four tickets to the second annual Big Bear MX Grand Prix presented by O'Neill Bear Mountain Ski Resort, taking place August 19th through the 23rd. We'll be giving away a lot of tickets for that next week, but we would love to send you to Big Bear so you can be with your own. You and the Crazy Eagles can all join forces together and swap stories. All right? So we got that.
1: Just shout your family drama at them from the base of the tree.
0: That was some aggressive, cool stuff on KROQ.

0: Hey, Rock, we are Klein Alley Show. We are going to get to the final exit interview ever of one of Jake's first dates because the man was having no luck dating for a long time. He was on a very, very long sexual drought. I mean, it was...
1: Yeah, did that ever get to the two-year mark, Jake?
0: They were gonna. His drought was going on so long, they were going to have to replace his penis with turf. That's how bad the drought was, Allie. They said, we need to put turf in here.
1: Oh.
0: It was the worst drought I think anyone has ever experienced in the history of the world. And Jake has since, ever since turning over his dating profile to a couple of women, Allie and Vanessa, he has now been unstoppable, at least getting the dates. At least he's found people that have matched with him.
1: He's able to get the dates, which was more than he was able to do before.
0: The last few exit interviews didn't go great. I believe the last woman gave him a bunch of low scores, twos and threes across the board. And then when he asked her at the end, would you like to go out with me again? She said, probably not.
1: Yeah, that one did not. But you weren't feeling that one either, right, Jake?
2: No, not really.
1: Yeah, you kind of knew.
0: The woman you met last night, was the first time you actually listened to some of the feedback. So you look at this like a science experiment because Jake's a nerd and that's how he looks at things. And he finally, after being pressured by all of us to listen to the feedback he got from all of these other dates, he, for the first time ever, put on pants and I think wore a shirt with sleeves.
1: Yeah, and you know, Jake, I think that you probably, I assume, had a better date experience because you made some changes. Are you happy that you made some of the changes that we've suggested?
2: I guess so, because it worked out, but, you know, I still am not a fan of wearing pants when it's 90 degrees outside.
0: And you wore shoes, closed-toed shoes?
2: Closed-toed shoes.
0: And you went to the place that was convenient for the date, not just the place that's convenient for you, which is the same sports bar you always go to.
2: Exactly, yeah. It was like 5 miles, 6 miles away from her house.
0: So he, listen to this. I mean, he did, I'll give Jay credit for the guy who's as stubborn gets.
1: Drove more than 10 minutes.
0: Right, ever since he had his
2: all across the city.
0: We had his weird mantra on the show, and then sent Allie and I a follow-up weird-ass text about his mantrum. He now was able to understand the error of his ways. And listen to this. I think finally, this is what you call progress. This is what you call growth, evolution. Listen, Allie, I mean, this date, ever since he listened to the advice given to him by the listeners and by us, he did something different and listened to this.
3: What's your name?
4: May.
3: May.
4: Should I have given a fake name?
3: Now you can't.
0: So that's May. She should have given a fake name, but she didn't.
1: Your
0: so
1: bedside manner is just unparalleled.
0: Too late. Not going to edit that. You're May. Everyone knows it now.
3: May, on a scale of 1 to 10, how would you rate our first date?
4: 8.5.
0: 3.5, did she say?
2: 8.5.
1: Oh, I think she said 8.5.
0: She gave it a 0.5. That's a terribly low score, Jake. I mean,
2: well, we're paying
1: he didn't even get 1 point.
0: Let's hear this again.
3: How would you rate our first date?
4: 8.5.
0: A 0.5.
1: 8.5.
0: It's definitely a 0.5.
2: Right? I heard 8.5.
0: That's what you
1: She's
0: are.
1: She's like, mumble. Maybe he won't know.
0: What's less than one?
1: Short, 5.
2: Sounds good.
3: 8.5, okay.
0: No, I didn't say that.
1: Sounds great. Yeah. I heard 10
3: what
1: plus.
3: What could have gone better?
4: Actually, not much.
3: How would you rate my outfit?
0: Up until now, the high score Jake got on his outfit was, I believe, a 2. He was getting zeros. He got a few ones. I think he got a 2.
1: We also got a, I don't want to rate your outfit.
0: Right, I won't do it.
1: Which means negative.
0: This was the first time Jake put on pants, closed-toed shoes, a shirt with sleeves.
2: No, actually, I just had a black T-shirt. But it was like form-fitting. It wasn't like huge.
0: Right.
5: With a graphic or no graphic?
2: It had a mild graphic on it.
5: Oh, my gosh.
0: What was the graphic?
2: It was a Soundgarden T-shirt.
0: Okay. At least that's like a band people have heard of.
1: Okay. And
0: it wasn't like a warm handsy uncle shirt or something.
1: And when you say long pants, you mean jeans or you wore like slacks?
2: I wore jeans.
0: Uh-huh.
4: You could have worn the Tool shirt. That would have, like, upped it a point or two.
1: Ooh, she likes Tool?
2: It's her favorite band, actually.
0: Well, wait a minute.
1: One girl likes Tool. We found her.
0: Jake, is this the woman that you that's the Magic the Gathering fan, too?
2: No. Oh, nah, she still doesn't message me back.
0: Oh, that's not good.
1: That's the magic.
0: Magic the Never Gathering together. We will not be Magic the Gathering.
4: But otherwise, fine. Casual. Yeah. Your shoes are a little. Your shoelaces aren't tied.
3: Yes, this one is, yeah.
6: I just noticed that myself.
1: You couldn't even tie your shoes. What do you look homeless?
2: Jake, I didn't notice they were outside that I had shoelaces on. Jake's
0: not used to having real shoes on, so it's confusing how these shoes work.
2: Yeah, I usually have my sandals.
0: Yeah.
1: It's like Encino Man.
0: I don't know how to do it. Bunny loop or something. So your shoes are untied. She notices that your shoes do not get. And women very much like to look at the shoes. It's important for the ladies. Clean shoes.
1: Yes. And what kind of shoes? Were they sneakers?
2: They're like Vans.
1: Lace-up Vans.
2: Yeah, lace-up Vans.
0: Okay. Well, not lace-up in this case. Unlaced Vans.
1: Right.
6: How would you rate my smell?
4: You smell like patchouli.
6: And so, 1 to 10?
4: Maybe a little bit more, like a 4.
0: 4?
5: She wanted to say a what?
0: Yeah, I mean, she's saying, right, a 4 is a 1, right?
1: Well, no. I think when she's going, before she answers, then... I think she's trying to get over the smell part.
0: Right.
6: Do you think it was okay that I...
0: What's that, Omar?
7: I was just asking Jake if he actively puts patchouli oil on, or is it just kind of like the remnants of the shack?
2: I think it's the remnants of the shack. It's permeating. It's soaked into my skin now.
0: You don't rub oil on you, too, for the dates?
2: Sometimes, yeah. It's like but it's like a blend. It's a special blend.
0: It's called vagina kryptonite. Put it on before all my goals. Yeah. Wait, so
1: it's my
0: Jake.
1: Desert vagina blend.
0: Wait, Jake, you think that the patchouli she smelled on you was like patchouli leavings?
2: Probably, yeah. But wow. There is like an oil sometimes I put on that
0: but
2: helps.
0: But you do know that all of the women have all been pretty critical, not in a good way, about the patchouli smell.
2: I like it.
0: No, I know.
1: But we didn't ask if you
7: like
1: it.
7: If there's something else you need to change up, you should probably change
0: it. That would be the next thing. And it doesn't your the deodorant you wear also have...
2: Oh, yeah, the deodorant is patchouli copal, yeah.
0: Yeah.
1: Oh, my God. Jake. Oh, but to be fair, I don't know if we can change this.
0: Right.
1: I think
0: right.
1: It's just permanent. I think it's an impermanent.
0: Yeah.
6: Do you think it was okay that I brought my dog?
4: 100%. I think that's your gimmick.
1: that's
4: your 10 plus.
6: Yeah? How likely... would you be to go on a second date with me?
0: What do you think she said, Allie? This is usually the moment of truth. Last girl said not very likely.
1: God, she just kind of seems uninterested
0: to
1: me.
0: Yeah, she does.
1: But then the way Jake's been behaving, it makes me think that it was good. So I'm going to say yeah.
0: Okay.
1: These people surprise me.
0: Yeah, it's just both standards.
1: Because when they say 1, 1, 2, 3, do you want to see each other again? Yes, I do.
0: This is what she said.
4: Let's say a 10.
0: A 10?
5: Wait, say that to go out. The overall day was a 10.
0: Well, she said, he said, how likely would you be to go out with me again? And she said a 10, which I don't know what the
1: maybe
0: scale
1: is. She's just looking at her watch.
5: Cologne, dude.
0: Oh, it's 10.
6: Would you be to go on a second date with me?
4: I'd say a 10.
6: 10?
4: Yeah, you're kind of cute. Interesting. We like Tool. You have the dog.
6: Oh,
4: that was kind of the kicker.
6: Yeah.
0: So because he likes Tool and has a dog, but
6: and Tool's your favorite band. Would you like the date to continue?
4: Kind of.
6: Yeah.
0: So this is Jake's way of asking her to come back to the show.
4: It seems like you're trying to get away from me.
6: Nope.
0: So anyway,
1: I am desperado.
7: This lady is extremely attractive too.
1: She is.
7: Yeah.
0: Wait, are these the pictures Jake put in the email? That's who you went out with?
1: Yeah, she's cute.
0: Does this woman know that you were actively hitting on the competitive eater only a few hours before your date with her?
2: She does not know that now.
0: Oh.
7: And also, is she pretty? Is she way younger than you, or is she just looking?
2: No, she's only I think 3 years younger than me.
7: Wow. Okay.
0: Yeah, she looks way younger than you do.
2: Thank you.
0: Is that what she looks? Is
1: 10 years younger.
0: Is that what she looks like in person, or are those pictures?
2: No. Yeah, she does. She looks almost exactly like that.
0: Really?
2: Yeah. Great.
5: All right, Jake. Please get yourself man cologne. Let's make this happen for you.
0: This this was the exit interview part two, guys.
6: All right, exit interview part two.
4: What? Oh no! Wait.
6: It's an hour later. Now, how would you rate the date 1 to 10?
4: What did I rate it last time?
1: What was my lie 8, I told 8. You 5. Last time an hour ago?
4: I'm having a great time.
6: Yeah?
4: Yeah.
6: What's the most fun part so far?
4: Billy.
6: You're just pointing the kibbe? Okay.
1: It's oh, kibbe. Man.
0: This is where I think Jake gets a false sense of confidence, because I do think the dog is the everything for these women.
1: I know that we have upgraded his profile and stuff, but I really think kibbe has gotten him laid more than anybody.
0: Yeah.
4: It's the bonus feature, and you knew it when you brought her along.
6: Well, a lot of my coworkers said not to bring her on a first date. Was their advice.
4: I mean, it's sort of like swings the tips of scales, swings the leave. I don't know. I'm very bad at idioms.
6: Sure.
0: Did you get her hammered or something, or is she drugged up?
2: Yeah.
0: Is there a chloroform rag involved in this?
2: She had numerous beers. That's what else I liked about her. She drank beers with me, mm-hmm. and she was close. Well, she took an Uber out to the bar because she lives really close, and so yeah, she made, a little tipsy.
0: And you're at her place now.
2: We're right outside the second bar, 2 miles away from her place.
6: On a scale of 1 to 10, how interested are you in kissing me?
1: Oh, damn!
0: Wow, aggressive question.
5: Those in my ears.
0: Vanessa can't hear this. She's too young for this content.
7: This is like PG-13 stuff.
0: Right.
7: So.
0: This is not
1: ew,
0: okay.
1: Yeah. People kissing.
0: The cootie transmitter.
4: Right this moment.
6: Not this moment, but tonight, sometime.
4: Maybe a 9.5.
6: Nice.
0: Oh, man.
7: Oh my God. Jake. Really?
0: Jake, it's
1: nice.
0: Jake,
1: over and out.
0: This guy's horny. 10-4. Jake, unbelievable, dude. It's like she's playing into your weirdness, and you're somehow.
1: I just always think, how does a woman describe this date to her friends?
6: Nice.
0: That's how. Jesus. That's how she described it.
1: It was nice. So, finger guns? Did you do?
6: Right this moment? You want to kiss me right now?
4: No. Yeah, are we going to do it?
6: Yeah.
4: You're going to record it?
6: Yes, record it.
4: Oh, God. All right, fine.
6: How would you rate that kiss?
4: I don't know. How would you rate that kiss?
6: 1,000. Yeah. How would you rate it?
4: Yeah.
0: Man.
1: 1,000,000, best moment in my life. What about you? He'll do.
0: 1,000 followed by Oh, man.
6: Yeah.
4: 10.5.
6: 10.5 out of 10.
0: Okay. Oh, God. And now I got audio of them having sex, if you want to hear.
1: No,
0: it.
1: You don't.
0: Yeah.
1: On a scale of 1 to 10, how likely are you to orgasm right now?
0: There you have
1: nice.
0: It.
1: Nice.
0: That's
1: weirdo.
0: So, Jake.
1: Thank you for that.
0: How did that whole thing end?
2: Very well. I didn't leave her house till after 1 o'clock.
1: Wow.
0: So you got laid last night?
2: Twice.
1: Wow. So are you going to see her again? Or is she returning your messages or what?
2: I hope so. I'm supposed to see her on Friday.
0: You think that's going to... You want to take bets if that happens or not?
1: I think it will.
0: Really?
1: I think she'll give him a few more rolls in the hay.
0: I'll take the under.
1: You think she's going to bail?
0: Yeah.

0: How much would I bet?
1: You know what I wonder, though? She got him to go out to her area 2 miles from her place.
2: Right.
1: She brought him back. It's a Jake.
2: She's like a female Jake. She
1: yeah.
2: likes Tool.
1: So,
2: come to my neighborhood.
1: Yes, this is my bar. This is my thing.
2: Yeah.
1: You know, it's the way she wants it. So I wonder if there's going to be a problem there.
2: And physically, Jake, she is your type. I'm not going to say what that means, but right? I mean, I'm right about that?
0: Smoke show.
2: No, it's not really what I was getting at, but she's got it going on, what you like.
0: Uh-huh.
2: Right.
1: Alternative looking.
3: What city does she live in?
0: Venice.
3: Venice.
1: Oh, that's
3: come
1: far
3: up with
1: for
3: something
1: you.
3: With that, Klein.
2: Not going to come up with that. I'm not going to talk about that.
1: Let's put that to rest.
2: We're going to take a break. We got the news to get to. Then we get your spot on the standby boarding list. Everyone gets to experience the noise of Jake's date after this.
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27: 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If you're here on accident, apologies in advance. If you're here on purpose, what the f*** is wrong with you? Sorry, that was your mom talking. Love you.
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0: some ADD news, then immediately we'll ask you to give us a call. I'll be the 20th caller at 800-520-1067. The second the news is done, so we can get you on that standby boarding list. Jimmy Eat World of the Hollywood Bowl right here, and a chance to go see them again in Atlanta, part of Shaky Knees. It's all part of K-Rock's Road Trip USA. But first, there's this.
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2: The city of L.A. has been trying to get people to take the metro in any way they can. They had the whole Ride the D campaign when the D line opened up. They tried to share encouraging numbers about the lower crime rates and the less amount of homeless people. And now they've resorted to bribing you. Would you ride the metro if you were paid to take the metro? This is what they're offering.
3: This morning, the agency says it'll pay L.A. County residents $600 just to try them out. So here's the catch. You have to agree to leave at least one household car parked at your home for 5 weeks. You have to get around town using Metro Transit or bike share. Carpooling with a friend or walking is okay as well. Anyone 21 years old, and if you have a car, you can sign up for the challenge. Metro will track your progress using the Go Karma app. Only 2,000 residents will be selected, so sign up now if you are up for the challenge.
2: So $600 flat fee for 5 weeks of leaving your car at home.
0: You can't use your car at all.
2: You Weekends. Can't use your car at all. They would have, they would, unless you were using a car and it was a quote carpool situation. I don't know how they would fact check that.
0: Right.
2: So I think there's a little bit of an honor system there. But
0: I have no problem lying to them for $600.
2: The $600, though, is nothing compared to if you actually take the metro and the hospital bill you get after getting stabbed.
0: Right. Well, they would have to cover that. They would have to cover all stab-related injuries.
2: I would want that in writing.
0: That they cover that.
2: But would you, I know that you would never really do this, but theoretically, if you were paid to just try it out and actually see if you liked it. I just don't know if I'd be able to get anywhere. Like, I think I've tried before, and then I look it up, and it's going to take 4 hours versus 1 hour.
0: Yeah, I mean, I live in the valley, so I'd have to figure out the city.
2: I don't even know where the metro station
0: is by
2: me.
0: I'd have to take the bus to Hollywood. I'm just trying to figure out even the logistics behind this. I'd take the bus to Hollywood.
2: Like, let me see right now.
0: Every once in a while when I'm in the wrong setting on Google Maps and it tells me how long it's going to take me to get somewhere, every once in a while I'm in the public transit mode. And it'll say, like, it's going to take you 6.5 hours. And I'll go, that's crazy.
2: And I'm like, oh, my God,
0: and then,
2: this is
0: and
2: terrible.
0: Then I'll go, let me switch that back to car. Oh, it'll be there in 15 minutes. Okay, great.
2: So I
0: don't know. I mean, the answer is, would I do it? I used to be a big fan of, depending on where I've lived in the world, I
2: oh,
0: used
2: yeah,
0: to be a big fan of.
2: Oh, yeah, they had a good public transit
0: public
2: system.
0: Transit.
2: Sure.
0: I took New York all the time when I lived in Madrid. I took their public transit pretty much everywhere I went in Spain for a while.
2: Right.
0: Used it successfully in multiple other cities.
2: So
0: here,
2: if,
0: never.
2: If I were to leave now from my house to here, it would take me 1 hour and 5 minutes. If I took public transit, okay, I would have to walk for 14 minutes, then get on a 161 bus, then transfer to a 150 bus, then transfer to a 240 bus, which would then take me to the 761 bus and then to the 20 bus. So I would have to take 5 different buses and I would arrive. It would be take 3 hours and 10 minutes.
0: Okay. Well, worth it. Then you don't value your time and you do value money. So I would say
2: if I left
0: you,
2: now, I'd get here at 1 o'clock.
0: You get home at 1 o'clock.
4: Oh, man.
2: That's
0: I think you should leave now and let's see.
2: I mean, that's insane.
0: So anyway, that's the deal. And if it works for, listen, if it works for your lifestyle, I have a lot of friends that have recently gotten rid of cars and just relied on either rideshare or walking places or e-bikes or whatever.
2: If it's convenient for you,
0: great. If you can
2: make
0: it work, great.
2: If you can only take one bus instead of 5, go for
0: yeah,
2: it.
0: That first trip to Costco is going to be a real challenge. That's all I'm saying.
2: Someone did win Mega Millions, but Powerball is still climbing. We are now fast approaching the $1 billion mark, which is now when I start becoming interested. There were a couple of $1 million winners, but the jackpot is currently at $856 million. And you know what that means. The newscasters are going to start making jokes about if they win, you won't see them at work tomorrow.
5: Meet the shoot.
2: Oop, hold on. That's the wrong story.
0: Wait, what?
6: So if I win big, you may not see me tomorrow. Kurt?
7: All right, see you tomorrow, Riley.
8: Of course, I got that ticket for us. So if we win, you know, we're not going to have to work anymore. I'm just kidding.
2: But now on to the idea that you had. Called the Pooh Shoes.
0: Oh, this was one of my great ideas.
2: They came up with a better one, and not only is it going viral, it is sold out everywhere.
0: God damn it.
2: It's called the S Shoes.
5: Meet the S Shoes. Yes, that's really the name of them. They're not made for walking around town. They're made specifically for your bathroom. Now, the gut health company behind them says these chunky platform shoes lift your knees into a more of a squat position while you're on the toilet, similar to what those traditional toilet stools used to do, which can make bathroom trips a lot easier. Now, they cost about $69.
2: Exactly what you would do too. I mean, yeah. So you.
0: Someone came up with my idea, but mine were.
2: Yours wasn't this, though.
0: These actually have a function. Mine are just shoes you put on over your shoes. So if you go to the bathroom at work, no one can see who's blowing up the bathroom because they can identify people based on shoes.
2: I went to pee a little while ago and I saw somebody in there. I saw their shoes. Right. I know their shoes. I'm like, well, that's that person.
0: When I walk into the bathroom now and I see Jake's flip flops under the stall, I just turn around and leave. I won't even wash my hands in the bathroom.
2: Shouldn't bother him.
0: But that's the idea that you wouldn't know because you'd all be wearing mysterious kind of shoe covers called the poo shoes.
2: Remember the squatty potty was a huge thing, that it literally is a huge thing. It's big.
0: Right.
2: So if you just put these little shoes on when you sit down and then you've got that elevation and then when you're done, you just put them over in the corner. They're like little platform sandals.
0: Well, another great idea that someone else is going to get rich off of. Damn it. Vanessa, it's because you didn't put a note on my desk.
4: Damn it.
0: That's why we would have made a lot of money. Another one gone. Let's get into a brand new hour of the show right now and hook you up with tickets. Here we go.
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0: Caller 20. Let's go ahead and give you some travel around the country, shall we? Tickets will be yours to go to the Hollywood Bowl. It's maybe the greatest time of the year to start going to shows at the Hollywood Bowl, get those nice nighttime shows, bring your own food, enjoy the goodness that
2: is.
0: Are
2: you doing that?
0: I don't know. I'm having a whole situation. I'm supposed to go tomorrow night, but I got a lot of problems.
10: Where, you're not going? I thought you were locked in.
2: He is going, but he's got too many tickets. He's paid for too many.
0: Ironically, I can't count, and this is about the counting crows, and it was a stupid.
10: Wow, so how ironic is that?
0: Yeah. I'm not good at. I got a whole situation. I'm trying to unload a box now. Anyone need a box?
2: To the counting crows.
0: Yeah, I did something stupid.
2: Klein's resorting to Craigslist to sell the box.
0: I can't. You can't do it any other way.
10: Is it a good box?
0: Garden, dude. As good as it gets.
10: Wow.
0: But no one wants to pay what I paid because I overpaid. So.
11: And you were so proud. You said you got a really good deal.
0: I thought I did. I blew it. The whole thing. I screwed up.
10: Did extra tickets get involved?
2: Well, he got a better box, so he bought the better box, and now he's trying to unload the other box.
0: I had originally asked about the better box, and it was crickets. I heard nothing back. So I just assumed it wasn't going to happen. I don't like to bother people, so I never brought it up again. Okay. And then I went out on my own devices, and I bought a box through StubHub, and I paid way too much. And
10: you are one hardcore Jones head.
2: Now,
0: I'm a crow head.
10: Sorry. Yeah.
0: The reason is because my sister is coming out. I floated a fake offer to my sisters that are fans of that band. And I floated an offer to them and said, hey, they're going to be playing a show at a cool venue in L.A. I haven't seen you guys in a while. If you want to come out, I'll make sure we have good seats. And I assumed I would get no's from both of them. The first sister did exactly what I knew she would do. She wrote, that's so sweet. Thanks for thinking of me. Can't make it happen. And I said, all right, I get it. And then the next sister said, I just booked a ticket. I'll see you. And I go, God damn it. So now I had to go deliver on the promise of getting tickets. And you think with all the great connections at K-Rock, I'd have no problem. But I had a problem. Had problems. And ended up buying a box and paid too much for it. But then the original box that I had asked to try to get, which also costed me money, nothing free, the guy said, oh, your box came through, the first one.
2: But the better.
0: So I had to pay for both. I've paid for two now. I don't need all these tickets.
2: So
0: I
2: you
0: don't
2: have,
0: need them.
2: So you have four people in a box?
0: Yeah.
2: Right? So you just need to get a good group together.
0: No, I have eight. Now I have eight. I have eight seats now.
2: You have eight seats, and only two of you are going?
0: Yeah.
11: I'll go with you.
0: No, it's full.
2: I'd rather lose the money.
0: So anyway.
2: Didn't somebody offer you the price of one ticket?
0: Yes.
2: Your box?
0: I've been getting pretty lowball offers from people, and I'm pretty sure they're scams anyway. It's a bad situation I'm in.
2: And you have not, and because you're a procrastinator, you don't have very long to unload these.
0: No, the show's tomorrow night.
10: Jesus.
0: No, I know what's going to happen. I'm going to eat it. It's going to cost me way more than it should to see this band. Way more than it should.
2: And are you expected to like pay for the snacks and things like that?
0: No, I'm done. I'm tapped out. I'm paying for nothing else. I'm going to bring a sandwich from home and sit there and eat it.
2: And I feel bad for the Counting Crows because that box is just going to be empty.
0: It's going to be empty.
11: Come on. on it.
0: But you know what? For the right price, it's up on Craigslist.
11: Give it a look.
0: Give it a look, guys. In all seriousness, though, we'd love to send you to the Hollywood Bowl so you can see Jimmy Eat World. And that is happening. If your name is Ellen in Los Angeles, good morning.
4: Hi, good morning.
0: You're the 20th caller at this exact moment. You'll be going to the bowl without spending any money. That must be nice. And you will
10: just throw in your Counting Crows tickets, man.
0: And I'll throw in a box this Friday. Hold on,
4: I'll take it.
0: I bet you will. Everyone will take it. No one wants to pay for it.
2: I know. People who want to go with
0: everyone's happy to take it.
2: No one wants to pay.
0: Do you not know about Mr. Jones, guys?
11: I said I have $5 on it.
0: Hold on 1 second. And if we call you back on Monday, you're going to also see Jimmy Eat World again in Atlanta with 50 other bands as part of Shaky Knees. That's a pretty sweet prize. So hold on 1 second. We get into everything else we have in store for you, plus your Jason calendar update. With Gay Leno next on K-Rock. We
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0: You're in the middle of the greatest time of the year, according to a Postmaster Johnny, who says, Jason, the stretch of months that we are currently in the middle of. Excuse me. Sorry about that.
1: It's Gay Leno.
2: Gay Leno.
1: Get it straight.
0: You've embraced your new name, Johnny?
1: Can't say it straight.
0: Yeah, say it straight. Get it gay.
1: It's get it gay, baby.
0: Gay Leno. Johnny looks like a gay Jay Leno. That is true. And it is his new.
1: You know what's crazy? The last time we made the gay joke, like on the air, a lot of gay people followed me. And I was like, oh, hell yeah.
2: Good. Good for you.
0: Gay Leno, tonight you're going to be doing K Rock from 6 to 10 again, or no?
1: I've been doing it all week, but yes, tonight I will be on tonight and tomorrow.
2: And that's a late show.
0: Only refer to yourself as Gay Leno during your shift.
1: Yeah, okay. I'll do it.
0: And that's a great voice right there. That thing you just did?
2: That's good.
0: So tonight, guys, it's very exciting. When you were here at the origin story of Postmaster Johnny's new name and new alter ego on the airwaves of K-Rock, the great Gay Leno.
2: It's beautiful.
0: Here he is, up above.
1: In the chopper now.
0: I thought he was going to fight more. He was.
2: Okay.
0: He really turned around.
2: No, he's just bending right over, isn't he?
0: He really is. He's bending over and taking it. He was so angry.
3: Gay Leno would do.
0: That is a very Gay Leno move.
1: Chin.
0: So here is.
2: He's got a new car.

0: Here is
1: So, so,
0: here
1: so
0: is he's a
1: him.
0: car guy, just
1: Yeah.
0: like Jay Leno. Here is the Jason report from the chopper up above to tell you everything that's happening this month, next month, straight up through November, and the things you probably care about. Here he is.
2: All right, this weekend, Jason, you got the NFL preseason starting tonight. It's the Panthers take on the Cardinals, and finally, we'll have something entertaining sports-wise to watch besides the WNBA. In September, you got the Ocean Way Festival making its way to Santa Monica. It's going to be so sick to see Sublime, Jack White, and the Killers on the beach in Santa Monica. Hope to see you there. And on October 6th, the Lakers NBA season finally kicks off, and it's the Lakers against the Golden State Warriors, and I finally get to see my boy Austin Reeves live up to his $185 million contract. And November, I found out I'm going to have Thanksgiving at my place, so all my friends and family, whoever wants to come over, I'm going to learn how to make pumpkin pie for the first time and come enjoy Thanksgiving in my 700-square-foot apartment. And that's what's happening this week in Jason.
0: All right, there you have it. Things to look forward to.
3: Again, why the helicopter?
0: Because it's high up, it's more important sounding.
1: No, I think it's just fapping. Oh.
4: Yeah, sorry, I tried using a new helicopter noise, but it ended up sounding like fapping.
0: Yeah, it does sound like a bunch of guys.
1: New fap report.
0: A bunch of guys slapping Gay Leno on his chin.
1: Yeah, you know, I do look forward to potentially trying Johnny's first time ever pumpkin pie on Thanksgiving.
0: Mm-hmm. And that is a euphemism, by the way, if you're wondering. We get into this quick break, but we're back in a moment. The show continues next. Generation Wars is finally here. If you are a representative of a millennial, a Gen Z, a boomer, or a who'd I leave out there? Gen X. You must call now and be up for the challenge. Oh, hold on, Johnny. Yes. Oh, Johnny does not like Jay Leno. I'm being told in my ear, Johnny's not a fan of Jay Leno.
1: Oh,
4: yes. Would you say yes? Yes, I'm here.
0: That's okay. I know you're trying to play along, but you tonight on K Rock, we will be listening, and you will be going on as Jay Leno for 4 hours.
4: Oh yeah, yes sir.
0: All right, great.
1: He's yes-handing you. It's nice.
0: That's good stuff. That improv class was worth
1: it. Paid off.
0: If you'd like to play, call now. We have a prize up for grabs. We send you back to the Hollywood Bowl. It's like you're rubbing it in my face, guys. You'll be going there to see Smartless, the podcast live. At the Hollywood Bowl again. If you want to win, call now and play next. Generation Wars after this quick break on K-Rock.
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26: Okay, Rock.
0: Generation Wars will begin in moments. If you are a boomer, we always give you a little extra time to call because we know you need it. 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

0: for a battle between generations. I don't know if you identify as a Xennial, a Millennial, a Boomer, a Gen Xer. Regardless, we give you the chance each and every week to prove that your generation is the best generation with questions that span all generations. And I'll say, if you add up all of the wins we've had, because at some point every generation has won. And yes, Gen X does seem to get more than their fair share of wins. But it, I think last time it was Millennial, and it has definitely bounced around. Gen Z is bringing up the rear as far as winning the least. But, you know, they've been around the least amount of time. So all of the things that happened before them, unless they are, you know, a student of history, they don't care about Tamagotchis.
1: Yeah,
0: as
1: I would
0: much.
1: Say that the people who win the most are the Millennials and the Gen Xs.
0: Yeah, it
1: seems kind of toggles between them,
0: and
1: too.
0: And then you've got the extreme. So but every week it's a brand new blank slate, chance for you to win bragging rights for your generation. If you're not on the phone competing, how would you have done? And which generation are you rooting for in this exciting edition of Generation Wars?
2: Kids and your TikToks.
3: Gen Z is lazy. Generation
0: Wars. You will hear things now that will make you think back to a simpler time, and you will also hear things now that confuse the hell out of you, and that means we are officially into Generation Wars. Representing the Boomer, born in 1957, has been the same weight his entire life, and he's proud
1: wow.
0: of it. Still fits into his favorite pair of pants. And a lot of boomers only have one pair of pants. Let's say hi to Greg, representing boomers. Good morning, Greg.
4: Good morning, Greg, in their cargo shorts.
0: Oh, excuse me. Sorry about that. I should have known that.
1: Yeah. But only the one pair, or do you have two?
4: No, I've got quite a few cargo shorts. I need all the pockets for all
0: yeah.
4: my stuff.
0: Boomers love pockets.
1: Oh, man, those things are stuffed to the gills, aren't they?
0: What is one thing currently in the pocket of one of your pairs of cargo shorts, Greg?
4: I have a phone. I have a vape. I have my keys. I have my wallet all in the cargo pockets.
0: Jeez, didn't even need the other
4: They're
0: pockets.
4: All, in the front.
0: All right.
1: I love that
4: They're
1: you're a vaping boomer.
0: I love that. We move on now
4: yes.
0: and we say hi now
4: yes.
0: to our representation from Gen X, born in 1980. Susie still has the original Little Mermaid video.
1: Ah, the VHS with the big fat white box.
0: The one that had the penis on the front. Remember, Disney
1: the,
0: got accused
1: the priest.
0: Of hiding a penis mm-hmm. on the front cover. And you have that. It's worth. Isn't that worth, Susie? Isn't that worth something?
5: You'd think it would be, but it's just worth sentimental value. There's so many of them out there for sale.
0: But yours, because I think they redid yeah. those to get rid of the penis that was hidden in there. But yours
1: Did
0: has.
1: They? Uh-huh.
0: Yours
6: yeah,
0: has
6: it was
0: the,
6: an alternate cover because there was
1: yeah.
6: a schlong in the castle.
1: Oh,
6: I had the original one.
0: Like, of course, Gay
1: yeah.
0: Leno knows about
5: 100%.
0: That.
6: Of course I do.
0: All right, Susie, hold on 1 second. Representing all Gen Xers, you're the,
5: yay,
0: I guess,
5: yay.
0: you're technically at the tail end. Because 1980 yep. is one of those weird bubble years. As we move on to our representation from the millennial, born 4 years afterwards, Abraham still plays his Super Nintendo Entertainment System. And good morning to Abraham, representing all millennials. Hi, Abraham. What's up?
7: Good morning, sweet dibs.
0: Sweet dibs to you. If you know the answers to the questions, please yell out millennial, wait for Allie to call on you, and then you can lock in. Whoever has the biggest score at the end of this whole thing will win themselves tickets to go to Smartless Live at the Hollywood Bowl. And that will be a lot of fun, I'm sure, for any generation. And we say good morning now to our Gen Z, born in 1997. Does tattoos unprofessionally, which apparently is,
1: cool.
0: I think that's one of those hobbies that really also spans all generations. This is Andrew on K-Rock. Good morning, Andrew.
8: Good morning.
0: Thank you for being here. Hands on buzzers. Once again, we will go through the questions. If you know, yell out not the answer, yell out your generation. Wait for Allie to call on you. Here we go. Question one. Which family lives on 742 Evergreen Terrace?
8: Millennial.
0: Millennial, go ahead.
8: Is it the Back to the Future family?
0: No.
8: Boomer.
0: Boomer, I believe your turn signal is on, but go ahead.
4: All in the Family.
0: No.
1: You know, it's the same weight when they did All in the Family.
0: Yes, Gen X.
5: Is it the Brady Bunch?
0: No, it is not.
1: Evergreen Terrace.
0: 742 Evergreen Terrace is the address of the Simpsons family.
1: Oh, wow.
0: From Springfield. No one gets the point. We move on to your next question. Which video game character collects gold rings?
5: Gen X.
1: I think I heard Millennial first.
0: Millennial barely squeaked in. Yes, Millennial.
8: Sonic the Hedgehog.
0: That is
1: there
0: correct.
1: He is.
0: On the board, millennial. We move on to your next question. The hashtag symbol, actually has an official name as to what that is. What is the official name of what the hashtag?
5: Gen X.
0: Yes, Gen X.
5: The pound sign?
0: That is right. The pound sign. Congratulations. Yes.
1: Probably has an even older name, too.
0: Yeah, well.
1: Or telephones.
0: We move on to your next question right now. And once again, still open, wide open. It's just a tie.
1: Anybody's
0: at the top.
1: Game.
0: Anyone's game. Generation Wars. This product that was sold mainly through infomercial had a bunch of crater-faced and pimple-covered celebrities showing old pictures of themselves before they revealed their new clean skin look.
8: Gen Z.
0: Yes, Gen Z.
8: Proactive?
0: Proactive is the right answer.
1: Oh, I used it.
0: Proactive. Diddy. Great guy like Diddy. That's right. Was he in that as well?
1: Was he?
0: Maybe
2: yeah,
0: he was
2: one of the spokespersons.
1: He was?
2: Oh, yeah.
1: I don't remember that.
0: They used to call him Ziddy. Great guy like Ziddy.
1: Ziddy. Now he did.
0: We move on to your next question. It's Generation Wars.
1: Don't be Ziddy anymore.
0: What ball was associated with the Stussy brand?
5: Gen X.
8: Boomer.
0: It's Gen X. Go ahead.
5: The eight ball.
1: Wow.
0: That is correct. The eight ball.
8: I was way before her.
0: Well, we didn't. Listen, I don't
2: want to.
8: Okay. Do a playback. Do a playback on that. And then give me another chance.
1: You're asking us to rewind a live radio show, Greg.
0: Hold on. I don't want to get on Greg's bad side, guys. So
8: you were so far behind on that.
0: Maybe you had your phone on mute or something. So please,
8: no,
0: enough
8: I
0: with
8: didn't.
0: The language.
1: No. The amount of anger we get from boomers.
0: It's nonstop. I'm rooting for you, Greg. Here we go.
1: I'm listening. We're both listening.
0: In fact, this
8: call in and tell them how late he was.
0: Okay. This next question's right up your alley. I think you're going to get it. What was the name of Lucy's best friend in the show I Love Lucy?
8: Gen X. Boomer,
1: you were not first. I think I heard Gen X first.
8: Gen Z?
5: Ethel?
0: Ethel is correct. Well done. Where were you on that one, Boomer?
8: Well, it's my favorite brand of gas.
0: Okay.
1: Ethel? Hilarious, Greg. Hope you tell that joke in a bar.
0: Allie, what's the score currently in Generation Wars?
1: Gen X has 3 points. Millennial and Gen Z have 1 point.
0: And how many does Boomer have?
1: Greg the Boomer has 0 points.
0: He's going to all change with this one. Here we go. Who or what was Chatty Cathy?
8: Boomer.
0: Yes, Boomer.
8: The doll.
0: That is correct.
8: A
0: talking
1: doll. That was a
0: doll? A talking doll that was back in the ancient days, and he got that right. So congratulations. We move on to your next question.
1: You had a Chatty Cathy?
0: For sexual reasons or for fun?
8: With my sisters, but I'd play with it.
1: Okay. I'll shut you up.
8: No.
1: Okay. Weird.
0: Your next question in Generation Wars. Which TV character gave us the iconic phrase, "That's what she said"?
8: Boomer.
0: Millennial.
1: Whoa, yeah, millennial.
8: That was Michael Scott, The Office.
0: That is correct. Michael Scott from The Office. Allie, what is the current score?
1: That would be Gen X with 3, Millennial with 2, then Gen Z and Boomer both have 1.
0: Still anyone's game, I think. Next question, based on the most very recent viral trend, nothing beats this type of holiday. Nothing beats a blank holiday.
5: Gen X.
0: Yes, Gen X.
5: A JetBlue holiday.
0: Ooh, so close. So close.
1: That's great, though.
0: Not the answer we need, though, for the win. Nothing beats a Jet 2 holiday.
1: Jet 2 holiday.
0: We move on to your next question.
1: I knew it, he says.
0: We go on. Allie, there's only about 5 questions left. Where are we currently?
1: Still anyone's game. Gen X has 3, Millennial has 2, and Gen Z and Boomer still have 1 point.
0: Here we go. It's Generation Wars. Before Kelly Ripa, who was Regis sitting next to every morning on his talk show?
8: Boomer. Kathy.
0: That is correct. I would have accepted Kathy Lee, but I will also accept Kathy. That is her name, and I guess you were probably on a first-name basis, so Regis and Kathy, that was the show. And
1: you know, I have a doll.
0: Chatty.
1: Bad for you.
0: He only gets Kathy questions, right? What is the name of the comic
2: strip?
0: Where the woman says, I need more coffee. Ack. All right, we move on to your next question. Michael Jackson was known as the king of what?
8: Millennial. King of Pop.
0: That is right. King of Pop. We would have not accepted Pussy as the right answer. We move on to your next question, and there's only a few left, Allie. Where are we at right now?
1: Millennial and Gen X are now tied with 3 points. Boomer has 2, Gen Z has 1.
0: Here is your next question. Finish this iconic quote from Jules LeBron. Very demure, very what? Very demure, very
8: Boomer.
0: What? Yes, Boomer.
8: Boomer. Pretty.
0: What?
8: Pretty.
0: No. Very demure, very
1: Kathy.
0: Very, very demure, very mindful.
1: Mindful. Yeah, demure and mindful trends.
0: That is very trendy, and no one got it right.
1: She said that that ruined her life.
0: That phrase?
1: Like the popularity of it.
0: Well, I don't understand it.
1: Sent her in a downward spiral.
0: What song would television networks play to signal the end of their programming day?
8: Boomer.
0: Yes, Boomer.
5: Gen X.
8: America the Beautiful.
0: That is wrong.
5: Gen X?
0: Yes, yep. Gen X.
5: The Star Spangled Banner?
0: That is correct.
1: Nice. Gen X is in the lead now.
0: Allie, we have 2 questions left. Woo! What is the score currently?
1: Gen X has 4, Millennial 3, Boomer 2, Gen Z 1.
0: Okay, here we go with 2 questions left. Things are getting exciting right now. This was the name of the man with the afro that would paint happy trees on your television.
5: Gen X.
8: Boomer.
1: Gen X, I heard you first.
5: Gen Z.
8: Boomer. Boomer.
5: Bob Ross.
8: Oh, my gosh, I was way before.
1: All right. You were not, Greg.
0: So, once again, you better hope he doesn't have a weapon in those cargo shorts, Allie.
1: Oh, my
0: you're getting
1: God.
0: It. Gen X was able to give us Bob Ross, I believe. It was hard to hear over all the yelling happening. And it comes down to this final question right now. What brand of durable canvas backpack dominated the millennial hallways? Always
5: Gen X.
0: Worn with a single strap.
1: I heard Gen X first.
5: Jan Sport.
0: At the end of it all.
1: Back to Gen Z or Gen X we go.
0: Gen X is the winner of this Generation Wars.
5: Yeah.
0: And I know that's not going to make Greg happy, but Susie, after everything is said and done, you got in quickly, you had the answers correctly, and you get yourself the tickets. So congratulations.
5: Yeah. Shout out to the Nutbangers.
1: Nice.
0: And what song of all the songs we play on K-Rock do you think would be most befitting to your generation that I could get on the airwaves right now for you?
5: We Are the Champions.
0: Oh, okay. Queen, We Are the Champions on K-Rock for you. Sadly and not surprisingly, this is what we had queued up, so we'll give you Nirvana, which also works. It's K-Rock. Congratulations.

0: come up with a lot of stupid ideas on the show, and some of them we actually make happen. And then there's a lot of dumb ideas that we come up with, believe it or not, that never make it to the air. And then you, listeners of the show, will also give us some ideas, good, bad, and otherwise. I believe this is one of the greatest ideas we've ever received. It was on the GOAT line.
1: We did, y'all. I'm listening to the podcast from yesterday's show, Wednesday, and I couldn't help but think about something when Simple Klein couldn't follow along with the Odyssey and how it...
0: I don't like the nickname Simple Klein. Let's just start right there. I'm not a fan of that name, but I had a hard time following all of the characters in the Odyssey, at least by names, because the names were all weird and you wouldn't see them on license plates at, like, the Grove. You know, those, like, tourist license plates that have names like, you know, Tom and Bort and stuff.
2: Yeah.
0: These ones, these names wouldn't exist because they're ridiculous and they're long and hard to keep track over 3 hours.
1: Couldn't keep up with the more than one syllable names. So what if they made a screening from now on for simple folk like Klein where it's like pop-up video back in the VH1 days.
2: Whoa, pop-up video.
0: It's a great throwback. Should have been a question during Generation Wars. But the I remember the pop-up videos. They'd show you the video, and then someone would pop up and be like,
2: and explain
0: boom.
2: It.
0: Here's what you're seeing here. That's a car.
2: You like, know? A, like a clippy kind of deal.
1: Like, as things are going on, a little pops up on the screen, a little tidbit, and like, oh, yeah, that's right. That person did that in the first act. Or, bloop, hey, this is the person they're talking about. Or, bloop, hey, look over here. You're distracted now. Something like that. Anyways,
2: I noticed you're falling asleep.
1: Have a great day.
0: Thank you.
1: Thanks.
0: I like that idea.
1: Thanks.
0: I think that's a great suggestion. A little pop-up.
2: Simple screenings.
0: Simple screenings. Forget about this mommy and me crap. And get about some simple screenings for those very complicated movies for guys like me that can't follow. Have a little pop-up.
2: Or sometimes they're like, you need a break. Here's 20 seconds of, you know, someone grinding meat.
0: Here's another good idea.
2: Just for you to look at something different.
0: An even better idea we received on the Goat Line Alley.
3: Hey, you guys. Sending Vanessa to Vegas Pride is an absolutely great idea. Vegas actually does their Pride in October because of how hot it is. So you still have time to send Vanessa to Vegas.
0: I didn't realize. I thought we had to wait an entire year before we got more audio of Vanessa at a Pride event.
2: No, and he's right. It is confusing because they do more Pride events in October because it's National Coming Out Month. And yeah, because some places it's too hot.
0: But sending Vanessa to Vegas where she could get twice as hammered as she normally gets.
4: What's the second left?
5: I'm not available.
2: You don't even know what it is.
5: October.
0: You're not available for all of October?
5: Yep. I'm a quit.
0: If we if we sent you, Vanessa.
6: You a quit? You a quit what?
0: Vanessa, if we
5: I'm
0: sent
5: a
0: you to
5: Vegas. Bitch.
0: Vanessa. Can you take a second and think about this? If we fly you to Vegas, nice. I'm not talking
2: you
0: drive.
2: You have a friend there.
0: Fly you to Vegas, put you up in a hotel, find some sort of a hotel partnership situation, get your room covered, pay for your booze. You wouldn't go to Pride and record some more interviews?
5: Guys, I'm sick of being hungover. The thing about me, drunk Vanessa will have a drink and then I'll have three. And
2: I
5: then
2: know.
5: I'll be sick.
2: Gay. Yeah, don't be gay about it.
0: Don't judge yourself.
2: You know, Vanessa, you can't close this chapter of your life so soon.
5: I'm closing it.
2: You're a young woman.
5: Be responsible.
2: You have so many drunk nights ahead of you still.
6: It is Vanessa.
5: I love it. I freaking love it.
0: Yeah, that one's so much more fun.
6: Yeah.
2: Can you imagine her talking to like a bunch of gays at the casinos
0: and
2: stuff?
0: God.
5: Drink boy!
0: I mean, all of our favorite drops that have come recently have come from you talking to the gays.
5: I'll try to give you sober lies,
0: No, you suck
5: I
0: sober.
5: I give you sober lies.
0: The eggs came from, I believe eggs came from Pride.
2: Yes, it did.
0: It? That was
2: Pride
0: this year's
2: last
0: Pride.
2: Year.
7: Yeah, the quiche question.
0: Yeah, the quiche.
2: Eggs.
0: Yeah, imagine what we could get in Vegas.
5: Okay, Dinos.
0: Yeah, that was this year. I mean, we got to get you to Vegas.
5: Boobies.
2: How could you say no to a free trip to Vegas?
0: Free
2: That's
0: trip.
2: What we're offering you.
0: Free trip. It's October. You still have, listen, this isn't like go
5: if
0: to...
5: If you remember in October, bring it up again.
0: Make a note and put it on my desk.
5: I'll make the note.
0: Vanessa is going
2: to... She knows
0: to
2: you're going to forget.
0: Las Vegas. And it's going to be great.
2: Why? Gay Leno can go with you.
0: Yeah, you and Gay Leno can take a
5: that'd be fun. Johnny, are you down?
8: I'm not Johnny. I'm Gay Leno.
5: Gay Leno, are you down?
2: Yeah. Gay Leno.
5: Hella gay.
0: All right, hella gay. All right, so that's good. Thank you for these great ideas on the GOAT line. It's always there for you with your ideas, good, bad, or otherwise. 800-844-956-GOAT. We'll come back in a second. We have news to get to, and more show continues after this.
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0: K-Rock, we are Klein Alley Show. Welcome to your prequel. Let's figure out what's going on in the world with a look at the ADD news. But first, a check of the goat line.
1: Can we stop focusing on Jake so much? That guy sucks. Okay,
0: bye. I agree. Sucks to suck. And now your news.
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3: We all bitch about the price of concert tickets. We're so busy supporting artists that we can barely support ourselves anymore. But some artists are now making some adjustments for us. Rolling Stones, Coldplay, Olivia Rodrigo, and Charlie XCX are all announcing that they are making $20 tickets available for some of their upcoming shows. And I know what you're thinking. Is it going to be five $20 tickets that no one can get their hands on? They said that it will be enough tickets to make the program meaningful. Whatever
4: so like
3: that means
4: tickets?
3: To you.
0: Yeah, who even knows what that is?
3: And where are remember when the...
4: nosebleeds, right? Beyond
0: those,
4: nosebleeds.
0: Where are those
3: the
0: seats?
3: World Cup did this.
0: Right.
3: And it was like, oh, there's $20 tickets. Oh, they're gone. Or yeah. $60 tickets, I think, is what they did. But
4: and
3: here's,
4: at a Coldplay show, more than likely, you're going to be riding one of those like, electrical bikes to power the
3: you're
4: entire
3: gonna
4: venue.
3: You're going to have to work. It's $20 an hour. You're going to be working.
0: Get on that treadmill or you won't hear the music.
3: Well, here is the catch. The question is, where are the tickets? You won't know until you get there. So you buy the ticket for $20 or $26, whatever it ends up being, and then when you get there, that's when you figure out where you're sitting.
0: That's interesting.
3: So they could be really bad, or it could be awesome.
0: Spoiler alert, they're going to be really bad.
3: No, I think that they will make some
0: right.
3: awesome.
0: Well, they'll do one or two so the person can post it, and they'll go viral, and they'll go, oh, my,
3: like,
0: God,
3: oh my God, I'm on the floor, I'm in 20, the front row.
0: Right, $20, and I'm sitting on Chris Martin's lap. This is amazing. But for the most part, and I get it. Listen, this is capitalism at its finest. They want to make money. These bands are able to make money. They've worked hard. They should get money. And it's really not even about what the tickets go on sale for. It's what the resale market is. And if someone's able to load up on these $20 tickets, for the most part, they'll probably go, great, I'll resell these things for a couple hundred dollars.
3: So I wonder then how that would affect resale, because if you don't know what you're buying, why would you pay a bunch of money for it?
0: If
3: it's a $20 Chris Martin Coldplay ticket, and you're like, well, I don't even know where I'm sitting. How much am I really going to pay for that?
0: There's certain shows and certain artists, and I don't even know if those would be the ones on the list you just gave, where, you know, people will
3: pay a lot
0: of them just to get in the room. They just want to be in the room.
3: Olivia Rodrigo, definitely. Charlie XCX, probably. Coldplay, yes. People are obsessed with Coldplay. Rolling Stones, yeah.
0: Yeah, no, I think it's a good... I know what they're trying to do. They're trying to get other artists to think about this. But artists are thinking of themselves... My tickets are selling for triple or quadruple or 10 times what I'm selling them for, and it's all the middlemen that are making the money.
3: Yeah, it's just that the middlemen are making the money is what everyone's upset about on both sides. Taking a flight is a lot more complicated and expensive than it used to be, and it gets harder and harder to find good airline news these days. Here's a little roundup for you. An airline in Australia is starting to charge people to use the overhead bin space. So let's hope that that's just a one-off and not the start of a trend. There's also a new complaint from employees at an airline catering company saying the conditions are unsafe and unsanitary. This is a food catering company for airlines right near LAX. They described maggots, mold, cockroaches, and other vermin at the facility.
0: Great, they don't serve me food anyway.
3: Along with problems involving extreme heat and inadequate soap and paper towels.
0: That's a one percenter problem because they're not bringing food to where I sit. Never happens.
3: And I remember the last long flight I took, they were like, we do have, it was to Hawaii, they were like, we have a wonderful menu with this curated chef, blah, blah, blah, but you had to order it already. Like, you couldn't even order it if you wanted to. You had to order it like 2 days before the flight. And then if you do get on the flight, pay for that overhead space, pre-order the maggot meal, you might never take off because the heat is now making it harder for planes to take off the ground.
0: Mm.
3: On hot days, the thinner air makes it

0: harder for them to get off the ground safely. And so on those days, they might have to remove passengers, remove cargo, or carry less fuel, which is super fun.
1: When our flight got very delayed when I was going to Vegas recently, I was trying to get intel. You know, they were just saying, we'll have information soon. We'll have information soon. They won't give me information. So I found one of those guys that wears the neon vest. And I said, hey, what's the situation with this flight? They go, our planes don't do well the brakes when it gets this hot. And it's too hot right now. It's not good for the brakes on the plane. And I was like, oh, my God.
0: The problems, too, that they explain, they say, like, it's not a big deal.
2: Not a big deal.
3: Like the brakes are pretty important, man.
1: Yeah,
0: or, like, my flight delay. They were like, it's just the engines. I'm like, engines is the most important part. Yeah, well, what's going on here?
1: Well, I said, because the plane was stuck in Vegas and had to come pick us up in Burbank. But I said to the guy, I said, listen, brakes, it's taking off and coming here. We don't need the brakes. And the guy goes, well, it's the landing, sir. And I go, oh, yeah.
0: Hey, make the runway three times as long. We'll just coast.
1: I didn't think about that.
0: I know there have been a lot of rattlesnake bite stories, and I think what's happening now is that the spiders are getting jealous. People are afraid of the snakes. Shark Week just happened, so the fear of sharks kicks up again. The spiders are going, what about us? Spider! Spider! Spider! She's still afraid.
1: Terrified.
0: So they picked a lady and they went to town on her.
4: It started off as a night by the campfire with her family, and then it turned into a fight for her life.
5: A Kansas mother of four says she was sitting by a fire lakeside when several spiders bit her.
0: Several, not just one. They all ganged up on her together.
5: Brittany Miller says at first she wasn't concerned until 4 days later when a painful bruise formed near one of the bites. She went to the hospital saying it felt like she had been stabbed.
6: 15 spiders climb up my legs and into my shirt. I had spider bites on both sides of my leg. It gave me like 3 days to a month to live.
0: What?
1: 3 days to what?
0: To a month.
2: A month.
0: That's such a wide range.
4: Miller had a blood.
0: I know, and it's crazy what happened.
4: Staph infection after surgery to remove the blood clots. Now she's at home. Her fight is not over. She's waiting on a liver transplant.
0: A liver transplant just because of these spiders. And on top of it,
4: doctors say they don't know what kind of spiders bit her.
0: They don't even know what
1: That's
0: the spiders are.
1: Insanity.
2: This is promotion for the Spider-Man movie.
1: It's got to be, right?
2: It totally is.
0: Brand new day. Lose a leg.
2: Absolutely.
0: Yeah, gain some publicity.
1: This is why my wife got this freaked out when I didn't kill the spider on the ceiling above our bed. I mean, she was really mad about this.
7: No! If it drops into the bed, I will can kill you. Be smart.
1: Wrong. It'll kill you. That's joke.
0: 15 of them will crawl up her leg.
1: I mean, wouldn't you think if you feel a bug crawl on you, especially 15 of them, don't you do that thing where you smash your leg and kill them all?
0: I would set myself on fire.
1: Jump right in the fire.
0: If I was by a campfire. But this is what they always say about spiders. Oh, they're more afraid of you than you are of them. This is 15. This is a targeted attack. They went up her leg and bit her all at the same time.
1: Up her shirt, it sounded like, too.
0: That's organized. They're organizing.
2: Or maybe they were just horny. Wanted to do some motorboating up there.
0: She was pretty hot. That's all motorboater.
1: Zaddy long legs. Come to party. All right, well, anyway, I forgot everything you just heard. We'll get into a brand new hour of the show in moments. And you can judge us accordingly. Of course, today is the BF Thursday. It is your prequend. 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
1: Good morning. Welcome to just after 10 o'clock on a Thursday. We are Klein Alley Show. If you need us or need more of us, you can go to the Instagram, Klein Alley Show. While you're there, you can check out the competitive eater that was here yesterday, Raina, going ham on some cheesesteaks. And you can see just how much damage we did to that giant 15-pound, 17,000-calorie, big fat fatty that Fat Sal's brought by. It was pretty incredible. People said that they heard us talking about it, but it wasn't until they saw it that they realized just how intense that thing was.
0: And it actually was delicious. And then there were people in the break room today asking me, did you guys ever finish that sandwich? And I'm like, I don't know.
1: No, we never finished it. We didn't even come close.
0: There were probably two or three plates full left.
1: The fact that seven people in the history of society were able to do that by themselves in under 40 minutes is truly remarkable.
0: I'd like to meet all seven of those people and shake their hands.
1: They're all definitely dead by now. They have to be. But regardless, pretty incredible stuff. And thank you again to Raina. I guess after she left here yesterday, she was on the Instagram. We were chatting, and her and Jake started side chatting, and it became a whole thing. But I don't think Jake's the guy we have to worry about, because we had engineer Igor in here yesterday. Engineer Ivan was in here, and apparently he was smitten by the competitive eater. Take a listen to this.
10: What's up, K-Rock? into, I'm just catching up on the podcast, on the show from earlier today, on Wednesday. And I got to say, I got to call out that guy when you guys brought on the foodie, Rianne, that eats all the food. God damn, she's a smoke show. Mm. Love it.
1: People were very smitten by her. She's not very easy on the eyes. I mean, Jake was side messaging her afterwards.
0: It's funny because women, I don't know if this is necessarily true, but I feel like on a first date, you feel like, oh, I just have to order a salad. But the amount of guys that are really into watching her eat in a sexual way.
1: It's the whole mukbang thing. I think watching women throw down a bunch of food, there's something about it that's strangely... I don't know.
0: You doing it
1: would be disgusting, but I don't know why watching other women do it is something about it is hot, I guess.
0: I don't know. I actually went down a Reina rabbit hole again yesterday, and when she ate that entire 80-piece sushi boat, there was a guy in the one of the tables that was just staring at her do it for 15 minutes.
1: That's
0: and
1: amazing.
0: She was like referencing him like, this guy's in love with me.
1: Yeah, it's amazing. Well, that's
0: he
1: what
0: was with his family,
1: apparently,
0: too.
1: She's used to people in the background watching her do this, because this is what happened yesterday.
10: Oh, the Asians. Mm. Anyways, who's that? Dweeby looking guy, green sweater, black glasses. You totally see him perving out on her in the bag. You got to call that guy in there and see and ask him what his thoughts were when he was by the window. It's comical just seeing the guy standing back there with glasses.
1: I assume he's talking about engineer Igor, but I'm not sure who that was.
11: Ivan.
1: I wasn't sure.
11: Ivan. Ivan was
10: guy, perving. It's all good, man. We all got needs. All right. Love what you guys doing. Everyone be safe. Love you guys.
1: All right, thank
0: Is
1: you for the nice call.
0: Is he talking about the guy from Sal's?
1: Maybe.
0: That guy was a guy with glasses.
1: I don't know. There's apparently a pervert. If you watch the footage from yesterday of her going to town on that sandwich, you can see in the background just perv staring at her. I didn't know that was happening. I want every guest here to feel safe and not perved on when they're here.
0: Oh, really? Are we switching it up?
1: Yeah, we're going to do something different. We'll go back to the old school way next week. But for this week, let's go ahead and try to make everyone feel comfortable here, temporarily.
0: By the way, are we still weighing my boobs today?
1: Oh, yeah. Allie brought in, that's right, this hour. I forgot. Oh, my God. Why have we not teased this? Guys, if you're not watching on YouTube, this will be the hour to start watching. Well, there's the scale. Look at that thing. Allie has brought in some sort of a meat scale. And she's going to weigh her pregnancy boobs that she believes are gaining at least...
11: How and what angle? How is this going to work?
0: We haven't really figured out the logistics.
11: Okay.
1: Yeah. Yeah. We think it's going to... We need to get something in here.
0: That's... We need to get somebody in here? Why?
1: We need someone better looking in here.
11: Two, three, not it.
1: Yeah, okay. Not it. We're going to get someone in here now, pal.
11: Well, Vanessa, you're it.
1: Allie's going to place her pregnant boobs on the scale one at a time. And we're going to somehow determine from this...
0: How much each of them weigh.
1: Yeah.
0: Because we want to do a comparison from now till the end.
1: The end. And you're still in first trimester, but that's going to change.
0: Yeah, Sunday I enter the second trimester.
1: So if we're going to talk about all this Fat Allie stuff, bring back Fat Allie, we need to also talk about Rack Allie coming back as well.
0: And my boobs have gotten significantly larger in the last, 3 or 4 weeks,
1: right.
0: Especially.
1: So
0: I just don't know how we're going to do this necessarily.
1: Well, Vanessa just killed herself. She's unbelievable.
0: All right, Jay.
1: Vanessa just jumped in the sink.
0: Jay in the break room
1: with a toaster. No one wants to come and help Allie weigh her boobs.
12: So how are we doing this?
1: We got a whole plan now. She's got the scale, and we're gonna figure
0: that's
1: out.
0: The plan.
1: And she's gonna just place them on there, and she thinks that these things weigh already over 5 pounds each.
0: I don't know about that, but Johnny was already betting. He thinks they're 2 pounds each.
11: I was saying 2 pounds, but now that I look at it, I don't even think you're pregnant enough for them to even change so much. Your boobs still look the same.
0: They do not.
1: You're wrong, Johnny.
0: The
1: first trimester, this is sweet. She's in a nice, Allie's in a nice little window right now between kind of the end of the first trimester into the beginning of the second, where the boobs kind of grow, they grow faster than the rest of everything else. It's incredible.
0: So I'm not as big, but my boobs are still big.
1: Yeah.
0: And eventually my stomach will catch up to my boobs. And then I can't fit through a window.
1: Right.
0: That's that window.
1: That's the window. The window. That window becomes a door pretty quickly. So right now we're in a nice, and Allie, for whatever reason, wanted to weigh them. So
0: I was just curious how much of my weight is boobs.
1: Did you talk to your wife about this when you took the scale from
0: no.
1: the house today? Does she care at all how
0: She's
1: much your boobs
0: there.
1: Are? Oh, that's right. She's not home. Oh, yeah, that's right. You're living wild life now.
0: Yeah.
1: This is what you do.
0: I'm weighing my boobs. I got not a care in the world.
1: When your wife's out of town, you start weighing your boobs. All right. Well, that'll be happening this hour on the show.
0: I think.
1: We're going to take a quick break with Sublime, because that's how we break around here. And then we'll come back, and I think we'll have Allie's boobs weighed. So place your bets. That'll be happening next, and on YouTube. Yeah.

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0: Thank you, Sublime. We are K-Rock. This is Klein Alley's show. Allie is reading about different methods to successfully be able to weigh her boobs at this phase of her pregnancy. Guess your way for 100K. Are we bringing that back with Allie's boobs? No, we are not. That was the scam we did to guess the weight of her unborn baby. But Allie did say that next week on the show, she is comfortable allowing us to do some sort of a gender reveal.
1: Mm-hmm.
0: And so we will go ahead and figure out what is inside of Allie. And of course, we could just talk to the baby and find out directly if Omar cranked the microphones up right now.
1: Oh, man. Yeah. Where would we be able to do that?
0: But today we're focusing on the more important part of the pregnancy, and that is the jumbo rack that comes with it. And Allie was so, you know, it's funny, we didn't really mention this more than one time, and you came in today with a scale all excited. And a special bra you wore for this.
1: I just wore a bra that was loose so that it would be able to flop onto the scale. But there are a few different methods here that we could choose to do.
0: All right, give me the options, and then we have to pick a method, because later this hour we also have El Cheapo chiming in for a Thrifty Thursday and other stuff that we must take care of before we get out of here.
1: Okay, the first method is the water displacement method.
0: Let's go with that one.
1: So we have a bowl of water that we put on the scale. I put my boob into the bowl of water, and then however much water spills out is how heavy my boob is. Strange.
0: You weigh the bowl of water first, then you put the boob in, which will knock out a certain amount of water.
1: You don't even need to weigh the water. You just make it zero, like... however much water spills out,
0: right?
1: That's how much.
0: So how do we have to?
2: But the water wouldn't stay on the scale, right?
0: We have to weigh the water that spills out.
2: I think you would have to weigh the bowl, displace it, and then reweigh it, and then subtract.
0: It's kind of crazy that I feel like we're not smart enough to figure out how to do something
2: I just told you
0: already stupid to begin with.
1: Okay, then we could also go with the flop method.
0: I like this one too.
1: Place the food scale on a counter and then just lean forward to rest the breast directly on the scale.
0: Yeah, but the problem is if you're pushing too much body weight on there on top of it.
1: It says this is the least accurate method due to the difficulty of ensuring the entire weight is supported by the food scale. I think it's making a joke about the food scale breaking.
0: Right, that'd be hilarious.
1: And then
0: one at a time, please.
1: There's the bra and fill method, which is kind of like Indiana Jones. You put a bra on the scale, tear it to zero, and then you fill it with various weighted items to mimic the support and weight of my breasts. So you would like hold my breast and then hold an object.
0: Oh,
1: and
0: yeah,
1: see,
0: Indiana Jones.
1: Yeah, like which one is the same. Yeah.
0: Mm, that sounds terrible too.
1: So which one of these horrible options?
0: I think we're just going to smash it on the scale and see what we get.
1: That's what I think the flop method is my method.
0: Flop is going to be the best for us. It's the water, people say, measures volume, not weight. So that one's already flawed completely.
1: Yeah, it said that the breast tissue weighs slightly less than water.
0: Someone says this is the perfect time for you to be doing this.

0: because it's the longest I go before eating again. So
1: you're welcome.
0: Thank you, 818, for that very uplifting text message. So we'll get to that this hour. That's something to look forward to. If you're not watching on YouTube, you can find us there. We get back, though, in a second on this thrifty-ass Thursday, and we'll get into a little El Cheapo, because apparently you could be saving money. Everything's expensive these days, but not if El Cheapo has something to say about it. We'll come back with that after this on K-Rock.
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0: 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We are Klein Alley Show. It is Thursday, which means the Prequent is here. 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
1: Yeah, I actually might do that tonight.
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1: You know what I do like about it is that it's cheap.
0: El Cheapo loves cheap, and we have a little El Cheapo for you right now on K-Rock.
2: 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Here she is, El Cheapo.
1: 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I actually have to stop by one later today. But it is back to school shopping for a lot of people who have kids in the school system. And this is my first experience shopping for school supplies. I have not done this before, and we received an email from my kid's school saying, here are your options for back-to-school shopping. Now, I'm upset because my wife chose to get the items through the school's website.
0: Wow.
1: Which I didn't know was even an option.
0: School takes a little kickback there.
1: The school will decide how much these items should be,
0: right.
1: And then they have a little care package at their desk when they arrive. Oh, how fun. Let me open this up. Dee-dee-dee-dee-dee. We all got our pencils and markers, blah, blah, blah.
0: You know what Allie's plan is? You just go restaurant to restaurant. You load up on crayons at the table.
1: You only have four colors, but you got a lot of them.
0: your
1: ever
0: crayons.
1: Heard of number three pencils? Neither have I.
0: Is that a Crayola? No, that's a California Pizza Kitchen. Oh, okay. I'm going to play. It's just the
1: Some
0: same.
1: Some of them aren't even crayons. Some of them are made of soy.
0: Yeah.
1: Those crayons.
0: Hey, some of those restaurants have only give you two crayons now, but they've double-sided them. So they've turned the crayon into a half-blue, half-red crayon.
1: Yes,
0: they've really figured out a way
1: too.
0: To cheap out. But, man, you could make your kid go back to school and get his ass kicked on day one with these crappy free crayons.
1: Right. So what I had originally planned was give me the list. Let me review every single thing on the list and then price compare at three major stores. Somebody already did this for me. They found the seven most purchased items. And they compared the prices between the Dollar Tree, Walmart, and Target.
0: Mm-hmm.
1: And they found the cheapest item at every single place.
0: That's a lot of wasted time.
1: This doesn't sound like wasted time. Listen to this.
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0: You just keep walking into the bank over and over again, and a free pen every time. You
1: exactly.
0: Just take it, sign something, and put it in your pocket.
1: Go to the bank, rip that chain out. Take it home with you.
0: It's so funny if your kid started kindergarten with a pen with a chain on and said, Chase. My mommy got this for me. This is my back to school.
1: Or you know what? Make friends with a realtor. They've got a million pens.
0: Oh, yeah. Are you looking to buy a house? Maybe.
1: Yeah.
0: But I'll need a bunch of pens to decide.
1: And I know what you're thinking. Your school wants pencils. You're doing pens. You know what? Why don't you teach your kid not to make mistakes?
0: Nothing teaches them that more than a permanent ink.
1: Can't erase that, so figure it out.
3: It was a similar situation with crayons. The same package of 24 Crayola crayons was $1.25 at the Dollar Tree, but just 50 cents on sale at Walmart and Target. Magic markers.
1: So, crayons, 50 cents for a box of crayons. And they point out that these are money losers, so they will put certain things on sale for a crazy price to get you in there.
0: Right.
1: And then they'll sell you a backpack for $60. That's where you can go wrong.
0: If you're going for the crayons, you go in, you leave with the crayons. Don't get upsold.
1: No, and you got to do what I do when you go to any store. Tunnel vision. If you know what you're getting, go right to the thing you're getting and march right back to the checkout. Don't head on a swivel and start thinking, what about this?
0: Here's what they're hoping,
1: Keeper, shut up.
0: Their plan is that you'll bring your kid with you. This is the plan. And the kid... This is how these stores are designed. They know that we are weak and we don't want tantrums. And so eventually if the kid says, oh, my God, a Paw Patrol's lunchbox, you're like, oh, man, it would make him so happy.
1: And a regular lunchbox that has nothing on it. That's
0: right.
1: $3.99, but the Paw Patrol one's probably $25.
0: The bag these crayons are going to come in is going to cost me 10 cents.
1: And I'm going to pack your lunch in it.
0: And you're going to bring that to school. All right, I'll write Paw Patrol on there with that stolen pen from the bank. That'll be a one of one.
1: I'm not going to pack your lunchbox because I'm not buying your lunch.
0: Yeah.
1: Okay? Public school system's going to feed you from now on.
0: I'm going to jab you full of Ozempic in the morning. You won't need lunch, kid.
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1: So where does she all end up?
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1: So I know it's a lot of trips, okay?
0: Oh, my God.
1: But I think you could save even more money if you went to all three stores and only got the cheapest things at each store.
0: Sounds like a good way.
1: Because sometimes it's Target, sometimes it's Walmart, sometimes it's Dollar Tree, but you have to visit all three to find out. Don't bring your kid, but I have trained my child to find the cheapest item. He chose his backpack in person at Target. It was the only backpack there that was $5.
0: Man.
1: I know, yes, it was in the lost and found, but you put it on a rack and make it seem new.
0: Right. Okay.
1: That's exciting for you. And that's another thing. Go around to Lost and Found. Start collecting, okay? There's going to be some water bottles. There's going to be some pencils and pens and all kinds of little things that the kiddies have forgotten over the summer.
0: Why quit there? Why not just homeschool your kid? Boom. They got all the supplies they need right there, Allie. Yeah, it's a good point this guy's making.
1: Nah, the school system pays for some of that.
0: Backpack? Question mark, question mark, question mark. Give her one of those purses you never carry around.
1: Purses? Try a produce bag.
0: Oh, man.
1: Kid can bring home his books and that.
0: This poor ass kid. I mean,
1: he is a poor ass kid.
0: He'll
1: be rich in life later.
0: Good luck.
1: Thanks to me.
5: I was going to give him a piece of rope. Here, just tie your books together and drag them.
1: Yeah, belt.
0: Yeah, he'll need that rope
1: for
0: something.
1: A belt and an apple, like the old days.
0: It's K-Rock, Klein Alley.

0: do some takeaways from today's show, then we get the hell out of here. But don't worry, Sluggo will be in, and Sluggo's got four with you. And more spots for you on that standby boarding list so that you can go and see Jimmy Eat World once here at the Hollywood Bowl, then again in Atlanta with 50 other bands. It's all part of Shaky Knees Atlanta. Shaky Knees, as we announced last week.
1: Shaky Knees.
0: You will get to be there, and all you got to do is get your name on the list. Another shot at noon, then 3 and 6, and then stick around all day, because later tonight I heard making his debut on K-Rock. Big, big day. Your evening DJ tonight will be none other than Gay Leno.
1: So Gay, get ready, Leno.
0: For Gay Leno to take you through your evenings here at K-Rock. It's going to be a lot of fun. You know, you're thinking to yourself, this guy sounds a lot like Postmaster Johnny. But that man is dead now. And now we have a world of Gay Leno.
2: Was he going to do some sort of monologue when he starts the show?
0: I think he should. I think he's got to.
3: Yeah. You think the bosses would get mad if I, like, do a little monologue before I talk into a song?
1: Yeah, they'll be fine with it.
0: They're going to love it.
1: They love it when you stop down.
0: Yeah, they love it.
2: Give us a little taste, Gay Leno.
3: All right.

0: Is someone supposed to be tickling you?
1: Jay Leno, other than cars in his chin.
0: All right. Other than cars in his chin, well, that's his legacy.
2: You have a few hours to work on that, but then
3: it's
2: people.
3: Better than Jay Leno so far.
2: So far, it's at least on par with Jay Leno. Yeah. At least on par. Takeaways from today's show, and then we can get out of here. What do we got, Allie, on the text line?
0: 310, my takeaway is the spiders are organizing. Yeah. We have to do something.
2: That's crazy, man.
0: Spider! 626, Greg, the cargo shorts boomer's favorite gas is Ethel.
2: It's a good takeaway from today's show. If you know what we're talking about, check out the complete podcast. Wherever you get your podcast, just search Klein Alley Show. Or better yet, if you listen to the show already, why don't you post about it so someone who doesn't know about us can discover us for the very first time and then judge accordingly.
0: 626, my takeaway is Klein's clan knows Mr. Jones. What?
2: I don't know, but I have a lot of seats available.
0: You're a Jones head, I think, is what we take away from that.
2: I'm jonesing for some Mr. Jones, guys.
0: 424. Jake's favorite game is Magic the Knot Gathering. Mm-hmm. Poof. And 949, my takeaway is Klein Alley, the Simple Klein Alley Show should be the new name. And 925, my takeaway is Jake's date was Noice.
2: Noice. Takeaway from the back room. Vanessa, what's your takeaway from today's show?
4: Yeah. Johnny will soon be on K-Rock's Wikipedia.
0: Oh, yeah.
2: That's right. Well, there's no evidence that our show even exists. I mean, that's just a wild thing to think about, but...
5: Just looking at the K-Rock Wikipedia page and looking at the notable staff and, you know, all the obvious ones are on there, Adam Carolla and people like that. But there's absolutely zero mention on the entire Wikipedia page of Klein and Alley.
2: Great. As it should be. Legends only. Legends only.
1: Legends only.
2: What's your takeaway, Jay Leno?
1: Nice.
2: Your takeaway there, what's his name? I thought you said you write extra ones in case yours got taken before you go, but yet you always repeat ones that we already heard, Johnny.
1: Yeah, I like nice.
2: Right, okay. What's your takeaway there, Jake the Nerd?
6: Check the tape. Boomer was first.
2: Boomer was first. Very aggressive Boomer today.
0: Check the tape. Rewind the video of the radio show.
2: Allie, takeaway?
0: My takeaway is, what's up, Zaddy Longlegs?
2: Zaddy Longlegs, here for the flirt. Omar, you got a takeaway?
3: My takeaway is that we're definitely a flop method show.
2: Flop method. Al, you going to put your breast on the scale now and give it an official way?
0: Flop.
2: There's the scale.
0: I think we're going to do it tomorrow.
2: Oh, we're doing it tomorrow. Okay, we got to figure it out.
0: Well, it takes time, yeah. I think we have to figure out the logistics because I tried in the bathroom and the scale was all over the place.
2: Vanessa claims a woman called her that did this with her husband. So it's nice to know we're not the only idiots in the world. And she's, what did the woman tell you, Vanessa? Because I didn't have time to get to her call.
4: Allie has to wear herself first.
0: Oh.
4: Okay. Then she said her husband, and I said, she doesn't have a husband, but okay. Then you, Klein would have to weigh himself, and then you both have to weigh each other, have to weigh yourselves together.
2: What the hell?
0: How the hell would that give us our boob weight?
4: When she was explaining it, she's like, I did this with my husband. I was like, okay.
0: Well, how would we know what our boob weight is then? And why are we doing
1: it? Boobs.
2: Yeah, I guess.
0: Why do I need a husband to weigh my boobs?
2: Because no women would do this without a man. This is a man's. This is clearly a
0: Come
2: man's
0: on, I'll
2: idea.
0: Help you all get on the scale. She's tricking her.
2: Well, clearly we need to work on this before tomorrow.
3: By the way, update on the Wikipedia page. I think somebody just edited it, included you guys, and it says Klein Alley. They're just okay.
0: Oh, great!
2: Look at that. If you don't believe the Wikipedia, you can hear it right here.
7: Klein and Alley is just okay. Doo-doo.

0: 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Doo-doo-doo.
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7: 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I'm Megan Holliday, and that was the K-Rock Concert Calendar.
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0: lot of bands over the years have made their own movies. Let's talk about the Bee Gees taking a bunch of Beatles movies, music, and making Sgt. Pepper's Lonely Hearts Club Band, which was abysmal. Beatles themselves, of course, did a bunch of movies, including the animated Yellow Submarine. First time I saw that movie was the first time I ever got drunk. And yes, I was very young. Ramones Rock and Roll High School, Kiss meets the Phantom of the Park. Foo Fighters did Studio 666, and now it's Green Day's turn, Nimrod.
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1: 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You're going to hear stuff like White Zombie and The Cure and 311. That's what we do like every Monday through Friday around about noon or so. Certainly don't nip off to the kitchen and have a few drinks too, that's for sure. Maybe even Oasis will turn up. Monday through Friday, 12 noon, 90s at noon on the world famous Kirk. 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

Things have been going good for that guy lately. Dominic Fike is who it is on KROQ. For example, he got signed to Columbia Records not too long ago, and he owes a lot of that to SoundCloud. He was putting up some music there for quite some time, got some attention, and now he's got a new thang, newish Dominic Fike and Baby Doll in the world-famous K-Rock. Stick around if you want something else like Dexter and the Moonrocks freaking out. 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
1: Woohoo! All right, man. Thank you so much.
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0: Pumpkins taking on the classic Fleetwood Mac song. And I would know because I used to work at KLOS. It's like a, on the world famous K-Rock. 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

0: primitive radio gods in 90s and noon on the world famous K-Rock, standing outside a broken phone booth, which could lead me to question you. When was the last time you actually used a phone booth? You know, closed those little doors behind you and picked up the payphone that was all sticky and gross and dropped in your quarter? But that's not the question I'm going to ask. I'm going to ask the last time you got in an elevator and the emergency phone started ringing. Has that ever happened to you? I love it when that happens. I've had it like three or four times in my life, and I always screw with whomever who accidentally called and they got a wrong number, because the phones in elevators actually have real phone numbers and people can accidentally call them. Or if, like me, when I was 16 and found the phone number to the elevator in the state capitol building, you can connect it via three-way calling to all sorts of confused people. And suddenly people are talking to people in an elevator. They're completely confused. They freak out. Wait, you're in an elevator, but you called me? How? I talk all about that on one of our recent podcasts, Three Force Human. And weirdly, Kevin Ryder didn't believe it. It's like, you can't call a phone in an elevator. You know Kevin Ryder. What a loon. Anyways, you can find that on Three Force Human. And be sure to answer the phone in the elevator if it ever rings. And screw with them. It is your civic duty.
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3: 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Everybody go home. 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So we're good here. 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

Atlanta, Georgia. Yes, that's where we want to send you next. We're going to put you on the standby boarding list to go to the Shaky Knees Fest to see Jimmy Eat World, The Strokes, Violet Grohl, one hell of a lot more. After you win tickets to see Jimmy Eat World at the Hollywood Bowl. Next chance coming up very soon on KROQ.

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0: I don't know. 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What do you think it needs, this 40 minutes of nonstop K-Rock?
1: Nirvana.
0: All right. 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
1: Hey, it's Eric from The Paradox, and this is our new song, I Kinda Like That. It's about being in a toxic relationship, but being right where you want to be. The world famous K-Rock.

0: Paradise.
1: Proceed with caution. What a perfect name for a tour.
2: So good.
1: Paradox going to be here October 22nd and 23rd, and I would say go see the show, but it's already sold out.
2: Oh my God. Wait, I feel so dumb because I know that their Proceed with Caution EP is coming out October 2nd, but I don't think I knew about the shows.
1: Yeah, yeah.
2: Where are they playing?
1: I don't know. I have it right here, okay, and I was just looking at it, but it says sold out already.
2: Of course it is. So, yeah, probably
1: no
2: sold
1: surprise.
2: Out in 2 seconds.
1: Exactly. I love that, and that's a new thing. I kind of like that. And hi, Megan.
2: Hello, Sluggo.
1: You're wearing a Licorice Pizza t-shirt.
2: You know I got to represent.
1: That is a classic.
2: Gotta represent our local record stores.
1: I damn near wore mine today, too.
2: Ah, Slug.
1: Seriously, I was in the closet.
2: We would have been.
1: As it were. And I was going through my lovely couture, and then I saw that shirt, and I damn near, I wish I had.
2: Damn it, Slug. First instincts so always.
1: Exactly.
2: Okay?
1: Yeah, but I went with this one instead, the 1970s Pong game.
2: Okay, that's pretty damn cool. I think you have me beat here. You
1: nope,
2: do.
1: No way. Licorice Pizza. Especially that one that's up on Ventura Boulevard. That's
2: yes.
1: a really good little store.
2: Absolutely.
1: I, really like it.
2: So I love
1: happy
2: it.
1: To see him. Yeah. All right, I got to get out of here. You want to do this 40 minutes
2: I,
1: now? Stop Carol
2: yeah,
1: thing?
2: I guess so. We might as well.
1: Should
2: Let's
1: we
2: do it.
1: Stop by and see Kevin Ryder in prison after
2: yes,
1: today?
2: Yes, I think okay. we should. I got a phone call yesterday and someone was very concerned about where he was. They were very, well, hey, is Kevin okay?
1: Yeah, he's like, just doing a hard
2: eight.
1: He's just,
2: you know, he's got to stop violating his probation.
1: He does.
2: That's really all that it is.
1: How many times have
2: Keeps
1: we told
2: taking
1: him?
2: That ankle monitor off, man, you know?
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Kevin Ryder continues to, quote, vacation, end quote. So Megan Holliday wandering in next. I am off to pet the kitty. I will see you tomorrow on this world-famous KROQ thing. Until then, don't be like Kevin. Stay out of jail.

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If there was ever a time for a gloriously ridiculous coming-of-age comedy from Green Day, the time would be now. And we're just about a week out. Their new movie, Nimrod, drops next Friday. 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

0: Paula with Loser, because even Kevin and Peter Parker have crippling self-doubt from time to time. That song getting a lot of love right now. It is on the new Spider-Man Brand New Day soundtrack. But you're a winner, baby, okay? Coming up at 3 o'clock. That'll be your time to shine, hooking you up with your tickets to see Jimmy Eat World at the Hollywood Bowl on November 7th. And getting you on the standby boarding list to see them at the Shaky Knees Festival in Atlanta, along with bands like The Strokes, Turnstile, Violet Girl, 21 Pilots, and many, many more. I'm Megan Holiday. And coming up next, 40 minutes nonstop K-Rock.
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5: Rufus Du Sol will be at the Kia Forum for 5 shows starting tonight. 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And Brandon Flowers comes to the Ford on September 4th. 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

0: Just follow along on socials at KROQ. I'm Megan Holliday, and that was the K-Rock Concert Calendar.
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0: Hello, it's K-Rock. Who's this?
1: Hi, this is Arlene.
0: Hi, Arlene. Happy Friday Eve. How are you?
1: Hi, I'm really good. Hopefully better in a second.
0: Okay, when's the last time you got to see Jimmy Eat World?
1: Oh, man. It's been 2 or 3 years.
0: Okay, well, would it feel really good for you to sing the entire Bleed American album with the band?
1: Yes.
0: Okay.
1: Yes,
0: okay, good.
1: It would feel great.
0: Arlene, you are caller 20.
1: Yes, thank you so much.
0: You're going to go see Jimmy Eat World at the Bowl, and you're in the running to see them again at the Shaky Knees Music Festival.
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You know, I do love the fact that Travis Barker is also from the 909. He's got a key to the city of Fontana, and I'm from Rancho Cucamonga. And, you know, you got to love your fellow Dirt Squirrel Nation people. I just saw the trailer for this new documentary. It's called Travis Barker, Louder Than Fear, about his life, career, obviously that insane plane crash, survival. It looks really emotional and inspiring. So it's coming out on Hulu and Disney Plus on August 13th. It's K-Rock.

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Tonight. Violet Grohl, Bug in the Cake.

0: Hell yes. Let's make the best of it. I got my lighter up in here. We're going old school, baby. That was slightly stupid with backseat driving. I love that Jacob Knoll considers the guys from Slightly Stupid his uncles. It's crazy to think that Bradley Knoll signed Slightly Stupid when they were still in high school, and now they're having, you know, this full circle time putting on festivals with Sublime, Jacob at the helm, and I just appreciate good humans who are about community and making music that makes life feel better. And Megan Holliday coming up next. 40 minutes, nonstop K-Rock.
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And I gotta say, I respect it because it is perfect. It is Hero Q.

All right, so we got the 420 catch of the day that is coming up, and then your next chance to score those tickets to see Jimmy World at the Hollywood Bowl and get on the standby boarding list to see them again at the Shaky Knees Festival. That will be at 6 o'clock. It's coming up on KROQ.

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10: 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Trade embargoes? Thomas Jefferson tried them. Rent too high? We've been arguing about that for a while. Each episode is proof. The past,

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11: Jed, I miss you. Okay, so our friends from Oz, Rufus Du Sol, they are playing their first of five shows at the Forum tonight. So I thought that we would play one off of their latest album, Inhale, Exhale. This song is about connection and the way that music has the power to bring people together, get you out of your head, and make everything feel a little bit brighter. So I feel like we could use this one. All right, so let's jump into it. Rufus Du Sol with Music Is Better. It is the 420 Catch of the Day on K-Rock.

A love letter to those magical moments when the right song brings everybody together and they're playing the next 5 nights at the Forum, which is a massive deal. I'm Megan Holliday, and that was Rufus Du Sol with Music Is Better. And that was the 420 catch of the day on the world famous K-Rock.

0: Cage the Elephant, beaches in Tennessee. 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I'm
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2: Hey, it's Eric from The Paradox, and this is our new song, I Kinda Like That. It's about being in a toxic relationship, but being right where you want to be. The world famous K-Rock.

0: new sounds right there from The Paradox. The song is called I Kinda Like That. That song will be on their new EP. It's called Proceed With Caution, coming out October 2nd. And they're going to be playing a couple of shows at the Moroccan Lounge on October 22nd and 23rd. And, you know, they are on the new Nimrods movie soundtrack. And apparently in the movie, both the Paradox and the Lindas get a shout out in it. And that movie's coming out next Friday. But I'm just so happy for the Paradox. All the love and success that they're receiving. They so deserve it. A Megan Holiday coming up next. 40 minutes nonstop K-Rock.
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just got so excited because I saw a clip of an interview. Travis Barker confirmed Blink-182 are currently working on a new album. And also the trailer dropped for the Travis Barker documentary. It's called Louder Than Fear. It looks so inspiring. It's coming out on Hulu and Disney Plus on August 13th. It is K-Rock.